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0: I fear, fellas, that there might be fighting in the streets before this is done. Just saying. Not encouraging it, but saying that people are fed up.
1: This is not a call to action.
0: No, it is not.
1: It's just simply
0: an
1: a thought.
0: Observation.
1: A thought.
0: All right, well, we're the guys at five.
2: And before we get to fighting in the streets, let's, you know, let me fix my hair since I'm on radio. And,
0: but yeah, but you have the perfect face for radio.
2: I do, and you as well.
0: Thank you, man. I shaved, and not at all today.
2: I can see that.
1: I haven't shaved for the last 3 months. So.
0: In case anybody wanted smack me.
2: And my lovely wife is always like, you're going to shave on Wednesday, aren't you?
1: No,
2: I go, yeah, I might go make out with my guys at five.
1: Isn't that when you take, isn't that your weekly shower, man?
2: Yeah, it's the only time I clean up, once a week.
0: Thanks, man.
2: Oh, see, oh. Somebody's already chiming us on that.
1: 707-933-9133 would be the number you want to call if you want to get in on this talkative action.
2: Yeah, because
1: we're
2: just
1: guys
2: over,
1: at five.
2: We're just over here having fun for now, and it's 506. And we are your Wednesday night, guys.
1: We certainly are.
2: Yes, on your listener-supported radio, KSVY 91.3, we are the voices of the Valley.
1: And
2: just
1: so
2: the
1: are
2: three
1: many
2: of us.
1: Others.
0: So are many others. And we have a musical guest tonight.
2: Oh, that's true. Did they just ting you to tell you they're late?
0: They said turn the volume down because it was kind of popping. These nice pro tip.
1: Thanks.
2: Sure.
0: The Littleworth. Who's been here before?
2: Oh, those guys are great.
0: Yeah, so
2: guys are great.
0: Looking forward to them. Chances are they'll be late, but
2: musicians late?
0: Yeah,
2: never heard of that.
0: No,
2: that's so weird.
0: Like it's crazy.
2: Yeah.
0: But we anticipate them sometime after 5:15, and they've got a new record out, and they'll be talking about that and be playing a couple of songs from it. We hope.
2: Yeah.
0: Because we love them. We love live music, just like James Marshall Berry.
2: Mm-hmm.
0: In fact, he stole that from us.
2: We used to do that a lot.
1: Exactly. He did. He was very gel.
0: He was very jelly.
2: For
0: sure. For sure, man. So, you know, interestingly, as this is radio, and for us, it's a way that we can play music that we like. But there's a lot of new music out.
2: I particularly
0: by bands
2: like.
0: That we
2: yeah.
0: like.
2: Yeah.
0: Not like bands we don't know, bands that we like
2: exactly.
0: or know.
2: Exactly.
0: Or that are big stars.
2: Or both.
0: Or all of the above.
2: Mm-hmm.
0: Uh-huh. And so,
1: Froggy's got a court now, huh? Uh-huh.
2: I don't know. It's so stupid.
1: Digger the dog. Diggity goes with you when you explore. Just pull his leash and go for a walk. He's your dog for sure.
0: Oh, there they are.
2: They're locked out.
1: Yes, they are.
2: Should we just stare at them?
1: We can't.
2: Let's wait.
1: Hey there, guys.
0: Hey, you guys look hot. our guests are here.
1: Take this outside.
0: So I'm going to whip this song out. This is new from the Strokes from New York City. And I think it's a great song. It's called Going Shopping from the Strokes.

0: All right, the Rolling Stones on KSVY.
1: That's people, so weird that we would play that.
0: I know. We never play them.
1: I know.
0: And we opened everything up from New York City, The Strokes.
1: Yeah,
0: with
1: love
0: their,
1: that
0: with
1: new
0: their
1: single.
0: New song. Do you like that song, you guys?
2: I do. I love
0: Going Shopping.
2: I'm familiar.
0: Okay, hold on. I'm going to get everything. I didn't have you hot. All right, I think we're there. I think we're there.
3: Yes, I'm a fan of The Strokes, for sure.
0: Yeah.
3: They're great. Great band.
0: Great rock band.
3: Yep.
4: Great rock band.
3: Changed the landscape in my old stomping grounds of the East Village back in the early aughts.
0: Uh-huh.
3: Yeah.
0: So. Yeah, we have a real good friend of ours who lives down in the East Village, I guess on 2nd and 20th or something like that. And it's a great area.
1: Last time I was in New York, I think we walked an average of 10 miles a day.
4: Oh, yeah.
1: Because we were going to, every day we're like, oh, we'll just walk here and then we'll take the subway or whatever back. And then we just never did.
4: And you're like, oh, just a few blocks up, let's just walk.
1: Yeah, and then like in 10 days, I logged like 80 miles.
4: Yeah.
0: What, your limo wasn't following you?
1: Well, back in the day, it used to.
0: All right. Well, it is our pleasure. I was going to say pressure, but I didn't. Oh, I did. it's our pleasure to welcome our old friends who have been here before.
4: Pleasure.
0: And Littleworth, Tanner and Wall, Tanner Wally, and Austin
4: Ferreira
0: of Littleworth.
1: And we timed this perfectly because we have to go into the 20s and pay the bills.
0: Oh yeah, okay. So you guys got to sit a little bit more, but we got the intro out of the way, so you can play right out of the break if that's okay.
4: Out of the break.
1: Absolutely. But they welcome, guys. Glad to have you here.
4: Thanks for having us.
0: You have a new record coming out.
4: We got a new record. We got so all kinds of stuff.
0: What's the record called?
4: Keep Dreaming.
0: Keep Dreaming. And where can folks... We'll say this a couple of times, but where can folks get it?
1: Oh, yeah.
3: Absolutely. I think it...
0: Or hear it.
3: We sort of toyed with the different album ideas and whether we were going to use one of the song titles. And I don't want to overspeak for Austin here because he wrote the song, but I said, we should just call it Keep Dreaming because it's the one instrumental and it's such a moving, beautiful piece that Austin wrote and it's right in the middle of the record.
4: It's moving and beautiful.
0: Are you doing hard release? Are you going to have LPs and CDs and things like that, or is it all digital?
3: Strictly cassettes.
0: Nice.
1: What about A-track,
0: very modern
1: man.
0: Choice?
3: Yeah, because I bought it
0: for a buck more. Can you get an 8-track?
1: Yeah, because that's all I got in my car.
3: Sure. Yeah. Absolutely. We're doing all digital.
4: All digital. I mean, maybe we'll do a physical release one day, but there's really I don't see.
3: It's not worth the investment at the moment.
4: I don't want to.
0: Well, if it takes off, you have that choice.
3: Right.
0: You know,
3: absolutely.
0: Because vinyl's kind of hip, as you know.
3: Yeah, it's
4: and
0: it always sounds better to me.
3: Jokes aside, cassette has metrically like picked up quite a bit. Like people are starting to listen to cassettes again, but maybe it's ironically, I don't know. Vinyl is clearly the hard copy that we want to hold on to right now.
0: There used to be a turntable right there.
3: So I took it.
0: You did?
3: Yeah. Sorry about
0: that.
3: Did
0: you? Is it with
4: I
0: think
4: Trixie? It's over there.
3: Oh, it's right here. Yeah.
1: So you did take it.
3: Yeah, it's right here. It's next to me.
0: It's upstairs at the Sebastiani.
3: Yeah, exactly.
0: It's funny. That was my little...
4: Pretty much.
3: Yeah, I know.
4: That was good.
3: Yeah,
0: little inside humor.
1: So I hate to cut you off all, but
0: oh, but let's pay the bills.
4: Pay
0: them. Okay.
3: Can I write you a check?
0: Okay.
1: We'll be right back with Littleworth doing some live music in the studio here.
0: That's right.
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14: Wise guys
0: are here with us right now. All right, Littleworth, go.
4: Hey.
0: What do you got? You got a gig coming up?
4: We've got a gig. We've got an album coming out. The album comes out on August 13th, which is a Monday, and we're playing, having a release party at Buck's.
0: Oh, fun.
4: On that Saturday, the 22nd. Tickets are available for purchase.
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4: You can go to our Instagram or our website, littleworthjams.com, or our Instagram, littleworthjams. There's a link in the bio. It's you go there, you buy a ticket, you support some local music, you come out. It's going to be fun. And we have our very talented friend, Winona, who's going to be opening up the show. She's an amazing songwriter and singer. And she's
0: not
4: gonna do
0: Winona Judd.
4: No, not okay. The Judd. Not Ryder.
1: And not Ryder. All right. Both from this area.
4: Yeah, there's a lot
1: at
4: of
1: one point.
4: You know, so North Bay, we're full of Winonas.
1: Exactly.
3: Winona played a show, the one that we're speaking of, played a show at Buck's, and it was the first time I'd actually seen her, heard about her for a long time, and she's just absolutely amazing. We're really lucky to have her, and was actually able to catch her in Fairfax or something recently, and she's just incredible. So we're really lucky to have her with
0: Fabulous.
3: Us. There. Yeah, and she's maybe going to sing a couple songs with us, too.
0: Great.
1: Speaking of, what are you guys going to play for us?
0: You guys want to play?
4: Yeah, sure. We'll play a song. This is a first song on the record. It's called Morning Glory.
0: Beautiful. Littleworth on KSVY.

0: try that again.
1: No, come on, come on, come on, come on, come on. I, listen, I'm playing this whole guitar. I'm playing this whole guitar of mine. Yeah, let's just go to the top.
0: Fault. Uh-huh. One, two, three, four.

out till the sun comes up. At least until we run out of luck, the night gets cold. We'll paint it gold. That night takes hold.

0: Bravo.
1: Yeah. Something like that.
0: Yeah.
2: Nice one, nice. Fellas.
3: Hey, great. Dr. Pickles, what do you think of that?
4: Thanks, Pickles.
2: Pickles, get in here.
3: Come on, man.
2: Have a seat,
3: Come
2: man.
3: Have a seat over here. It's cooler in here, dude. Use your words.
5: You need more pickles.
2: Use your words.
6: If I didn't have to drain that, we would not have a problem.
3: No, but seriously.
2: But seriously.
3: Hey, good to see you. Don't go changing.
2: Nice to see you.
3: All right. And that one's on the new record?
1: Yeah.
3: I love saying record, by the way.
1: It's on the record, the digital record.
3: The digital record.
2: Well, and that's true. You know, in
3: there's a digital record forever. It's in your permanent file.
2: Well, that's what it is. It's a record. It's a
1: record
2: of
1: it.
2: Yeah, exactly. So there's a reason for still calling it that when you record music. Right.
3: I have a record with the county of Contra Costa. Just saying.
2: That's probably so old, though.
7: They probably you said that really nonchalantly. You're like, that's probably really old, though.
2: They expunged.
3: Does it count?
7: We can all agree on that.
1: It still counts.
3: It's not like on your school where you had the permanent record with the principal. This will be on your permanent record.
2: Yeah, right. No, if you were over 18,
3: it's
2: still lingering over your head there.
3: No, I was 16.
2: Oh, then they usually expunge that
3: I didn't go in to get it sealed, though, because I really I thought it was a badge of honor.
7: When was the last time? Expunged was used on the radio, that word.
1: All the time.
3: Yeah.
1: NPR.
3: It's a big word.
7: Big time expunger.
3: It's a big word.
7: Expunger.
2: We try
3: it's
2: to use
3: word.
2: Large words around
3: yeah,
2: here.
3: We try.
7: I'm sponging. Yes, indeed. Expunging.
3: All right.
2: Can't you see?
3: Do you have I rhetorical question, another big word. Do you have another song?
1: Another song?
2: I heard you talking about.
1: We can try.
3: What was the song I heard on the interweb that you guys were? It's kind of I hate to say this. I don't mean this in a negative way at all. I love the song. It was kind of like a kid's song.
1: A kid's song.
7: Oh, Mama.
1: Oh yeah.
3: No, the one you and I talked about in the printing store.
7: Oh, Huffin' and Puffin'.
3: Huffin' and Puffin'.
7: It's
3: or actually, is that a weed song?
1: Well,
7: Austin can answer that.
1: Huffin' and Puffin', I guess. It's a little upbeat.
3: Yeah, it's upbeat.
1: It's upbeat.
3: It's a sing-along song.
1: You can't play it on the radio because it's got one of the seven words.
3: Well, just don't say that word.
1: But we can omit.
7: I don't know. Should we do that? I feel like it's better with the whole band. I feel like we should.
3: Then don't do it.
1: It's not the greatest acoustic song.
3: Don't let us talk you.
1: But it is the first single.
3: Can you play Honky Tonk Woman?
7: Probably.
1: Give me 5 minutes. But you can go listen to it.
3: Is it on the record?
1: It's on the record. You can listen to it on Spotify or Apple Music or any of the, you know.
3: So you're all loaded with all the streamers.
1: Yeah, we're full streamers.
3: Great.
7: Dreamers.
1: We were going to call the album Keep Streaming, but
7: nice,
1: we decided well done, Keep Dreaming was a little more on in tune with what we were trying to get across, but.
3: Well, streaming's real. So
1: it is real.
3: Nothing you can do about it.
1: Nothing you can do about it.
3: You want to get if you want to get played.
7: Do you want to play?
1: Is the next single. It's called Sunbeam, and I think it.
3: Apropos to the weather,
1: we could play. Mm-hmm. Yeah, it's a little hot out for this song,
7: That's
1: but we'll play
7: thinking.
1: It anyway.
7: That's what I was thinking.

0: Beautiful. Nicely done. You guys are very talented songwriters.
1: Yeah.
0: It's not easy to write songs. Do you find, this is like a Howard Stern question, do you find it hard to write songs?
2: Songs.
3: Can I answer that? A lot of these songs on Austin's, a lot of these songs are Austin's. This new record is majority, if not most, all of Austin's, and we just kind of stepped in to raise him up. And to answer your question, I used to not have problems writing songs. I do now, and he's inspired me to write again because he's writing these brilliant songs.
0: Cool. Oh, so you're playing off each other then?
3: Yeah, you know, we show each other what we think we should do and how we think it should sound and feel, and we have our entire band to do that with us as well. But these are Austin's songs, this new record.
2: I mean, I like to write. Songs come and go, and some of them, a lot of times I'm like doing something and then like something just pops in my head, or, you know, someone will say something and I'll start singing it back at them.
0: Turn it into a song.
2: Usually it's something my wife said to me and I start singing back at her and she's like, what are you doing?
3: And there's there's times.
0: D-O-I-V-O-R-C-E.
2: But for the most part, it's like, you know, write and come in and then we'll all get together and kind of collaborate on the instrumentation and where it goes and whatnot. And so it's.
0: All right. Before we make you do one more song, before we go to the 40s, I want to ask you this. So you're in here playing acoustic guitars. You mentioned the band.
2: Yeah.
0: So there's a band.
2: There's a band.
0: So do you guys, are these acoustic songs when you go live, or are you guys playing electric guitars? Is it a little more?
2: There's a lot of electric guitars. There's some acoustic guitars. There's pedal steel. There's piano and organ. There's a guy that plays bass.
0: Get out of town.
1: No.
3: Can I chime in really quick?
2: There's a drummer. We give him one drum.
3: Yeah, we give him one drum.
2: One drum band.
0: Snare.
2: That's what we call them.
3: Yeah, we stole it from the Met. It's a very old drum. We have a really amazing group of musicians that play, and it's very dynamic, and we do switch from acoustic to electric. A lot of these songs have inspired me personally to pick up the electric more and explore different sounds. Austin has helped me with that as well. And it definitely, this new record has become a bit of like a, I hate to use the word psychedelic, but it's become much more like explorative and a little bit more just sort of more giving each other our own stages to kind of do what we want. And with the live show, that's definitely the case.
0: Now, when you say that, again, you're just posing questions, and we'll blow off the 40s for a little while. But are you both from New York?
2: No, I'm from Southern California.
0: Southern California? And are you from New York, or do you just live in New York?
3: I'm originally from Kansas, but I lived in New York City for 15 years. So that's kind of like my home turf. It was my formative, you know.
0: Because where I was going with this is, and I found this in conversations with people that have resettled here or spent a lot of time here on the edge of Western civilization, the Marin County, Sonoma, San Francisco, psychedelic, that's what made me think of the question thing. And I think it's kind of a state of mind out here, and you could easily slip into that, you know.
3: Certainly. I think that one thing that we are kind of trying to posit or at least sort of represent with this new record in particular was not to sort of just like find a specific label, but we were thinking about sort of like this coastal Americana, and coastal, in my opinion, kind of represents a little bit of that Western civilization, psychedelic, kind of funky thing.
1: Yeah.
3: As Austin is a surfer, I'm not. There's like a surfer mentality to it, but also just like straight up John Prine that he writes, you know, that kind of like humble middle America stuff, but also has this tinge that we're exploring, you know, with electric guitars and
0: everything. And cause you guys do have a little, you know, the way you're playing right now, I'm not going to presume that it sounds like that's on stage, but it's kind of a Bruce Cockburn kind of, Kris Kristofferson kind of, you know, that, you know, Americana. Mm-hmm. But with kind of, you know, you guys are, you know, seemingly good songwriters, and so it's kind of, these are hip lyrics and you know what I mean, and clever and things like that. So can we coax one more from you?
3: Sure. Yeah.
0: Great.
2: Do you think we can play that?
3: I think so.
2: Think we'll mess it up.
0: You could play an older song too. I mean, you come on here. You have a song I can't remember the name of, but it's very familiar sounding, and you've played it a couple of times. I love the song. I can't remember what it was, though.
3: We'll try this one. Speaking of coastal Americana, I think I know the one you're talking about. We'll cross it, but here we go. Let's try this. also dealing with some tunage with this heat.
2: It's really hot in here, huh?
3: No.
0: 76.
3: It's the guitar taking off in and out. All right, here we go. These are new strings. Here we go.

0: Something like that.
1: Nice, fellas. All right, don't go anywhere. I'm gonna pay some bills, and we're gonna come back and wrap this thing up. All right, Littleworth on KSVY, guys at 5. Thanks for listening, and we'll be right back.
2: You guys.
3: You're listening to the Guys at 5 with Jobsite Jeff, Michael Coates, and Dr. Pickles.
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1: Alrighty then. Quick plug for a show, I believe it's tomorrow at the Sebastiani Theater. Tommy Thompson, Church of Western Swing at the Sebastiani Theater. We bring that up because Tanner and I work together with the Sebastiani Theater trying to get this theater into the 21st century. And
12: Correctamundo.
1: And we always want to support shows that are going on there.
12: Yes, thank you for saying that. Yeah, Coach, you've been increment.
13: Any cool shows coming up there?
12: Gosh, I can't think off the top of my head right now. I'm trying to think about what the next song we're going to play is. There's some cool shows coming up, but I also want to say, with Coach's help and many others at the theater, like
1: team effort.
12: So I was going to say. Through the theater, we are and the City Arts Council are putting in a piano on the plaza, right on the pond, tomorrow morning. And a friend of ours is going to be painting it. I just primed it today, hence the paint on my hands. But we're putting a piano on the pond tomorrow. It's going to be sponsored by the Sebastiani Theater in the city. And our band, Littleworth, and it's called Square Keys, and it's going to be sitting there.
1: How long?
12: Hopefully for a long time.
1: Great.
12: I don't think it needs to be covered. I don't care. I've done this in New York City. I've done it other places as well, and I think if it takes the elements, it's fine. Nobody's going to steal a piano. It's 500 pounds. Just let the ducks enjoy it.
1: Well, what will happen is, like, the videos and the reels that I've seen on the internet of people in New York or other cities, it's kind of a European thing more, where they just sit down and they'll start playing classical music or whatever, and that whole thing around Queen, the Queen song just took off that kind of, and YouTube, but and it's busking is what it is,
12: right?
1: And people come and busk.
12: It's really just about busking. Truly, it's just about community, and it's just encouraging people to try something new. If some folks around town haven't sat at a piano all that much, just come and play and share and communicate and play a song and let others play a song, and we're all going to gather around, and Littleworth will be out there to play some songs as well. I've just learned there is power nearby, so if we end up doing a show there, a pop-up show, we'll let everybody know. We'll let you know, Coates. Mm-hmm. But yeah, that's the idea. Yeah.
1: Far up.
0: Can I throw something out there real quick? In Mountain View, Arkansas, it's a very cool little town. And our facility downtown reminds me a lot of
1: Plaza.
0: It. And folks would come down from the mountain, and they would bring their guitars, or they'd bring their banjos, and they would sit on different corners, different areas, and just have fun like that. Mm-hmm. What you're talking about with the piano, mm-hmm. but it's like this would be an awesome thing to see in Sonoma. You guys on a corner, somebody else on a corner, just doing your thing, and then they would just move around from one person to another. Go play with them.
12: Yeah, it's a round table
0: fun
12: kind of situation.
0: Is that? Yeah.
1: I'll
12: tell you what. How about this? I'm not gonna strong arm this on Austin per se, but in the spirit of the Bay Area, do you want to play Golden Gate Blues?
13: Oh man, I haven't played that in a while.
1: Gather yourself. Take a minute.

0: that. There. It's you know, and I love that about Thunder Pussy. Was 20 bucks.
1: Yeah.
0: It's like you don't. And thank you guys for doing that because you know everything. You know, to pencil out and people get paid and whatever. It's hard to do a $20 show nowadays.
2: Yeah.
0: And you know, and you know, and figure out how to scratch out a nickel. So, you know, I'm glad to hear you're doing that. So,
1: yeah, it's cool, man.
0: Makes it accessible for a whole family, all kinds of things.
2: So the show, I mean, you know, show's around 7:30. The doors, or whatever you want to call them, the doors open early.
0: Come and have dinner.
2: Come have dinner.
0: Yeah.
2: Get your tickets online.
0: I hear they have swell pizza.
2: Get a pizza, get a drink, whatever. Loosen up. Music will start around 8.
0: Great. And again, the music, you can get their new record.
2: All streaming platforms on August 13th, the Monday, August 13th.
0: Title again, very important.
2: Title, Keep Dreaming.
0: Keep Dreaming. By Little Worth. Thanks for coming by, the guys, at 5. Dr. Pickles' Soul Patrol is just around the corner.
3: Who cares?
0: I thought we might.
3: You guys rock.
0: I thought we might wrap up this segment and bang out some Jay Giles just for fun. And we'll be back in when that's done.
3: Dude.
0: Must have got lost. A great Jay Giles song.
4: It ain't supposed to be sad, though you might feel it that way. It's a song about desperation. Every now and then we do get desperate. This is a song about L-O-V-E, and if you abuse it, you're gonna lose it. And if you lose it, you're gonna abuse it. And if you abuse it, you ain't gonna be able to choose it, because you ain't gonna have it further on down the line. Things ain't gonna be so fine. You're gonna be sitting there on your little machine, trying to look and keep it clean. You're gonna be playing bingo all night all alone. That's why you're sitting there by the telephone, and you know that she ain't going to call you. So you put on the TV and you're watching Johnny Carson segueing right into the Tomorrow Show, but that don't got to go, so you turn it off, you turn on the radio. The radio don't seem to get the click, so you say, hey man, I can't look at the split. You start to open up a little book and there's something there you got to overlook. You say, baby, you know there's something on my mind. You say, baby, there's something on my mind. I know that you're home and I know you ain't all alone. So you start walking over to a house. You get over to a house, you walk over to a door, you start pounding on the door, you say, open up the door, bitch, it's Woofa Goofa with the green teeth, and let me in.
5: Well, she opens up the door, and then you just kind of walk up to her and say, baby. You look up way up at a green mascara, and you say, oh, my darling. You know, her and me was at the party as friends. Do not believe what they say, that's only gossip that they're telling you down the wisecrack line. You say, darling! Take your big curls and just squeeze them down, Rotumba. What's the name of that chick with the long hair?
6: Rapunzel!
5: That's right. Hey, Rapunzel. Hey, Reputa. Reputed the beauty, hey, reputed the beauty. 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Because this Woofa Goofa saying to you, love comes once, and when it comes, you better grab it fast. Because sometimes the love you grab ain't gonna last. And I believe I muster. You know, I think I muster. You know, baby, I think I muster. You know, I think I muster. I muster got love.

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1: 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It's 6 o'clock. So on that note, I was left high and dry here by the boys, so I've got to pull something out, pull a rabbit out of my hat. And, oh, my hat's over here. Oh, goodness gracious. Those guys were great. They were great. I really appreciated them coming in here and giving us some of their time, some of the love. Love, love. On that note, I'm going to throw this puppy in here right here. And we're going to go ahead and move on into the Soul Patrol, because that's what time it is. Time for the Soul Patrol. On that note, ladies and jelly spoons, swing her around the kitchen, because it's going to be fun. Off we go.
2: But he's the goof. He's all over the board.
3: Gee.

0: But hold on, this song has a little introduction to it. It ain't supposed to be sad, though you might feel it that way. It's a song about desperation.
1: No.
2: But I think that was Jay Giles again.
3: Are we live?
2: Are you live? His mic is hot. H-O-T.
1: My mic is live. Yeah, here we go. Here, you ready?
2: Yeah, make it so.
0: Ration. Every now and then we do get desperate. This is a song about L-O-V-E, and if you abuse it, you're gonna lose it, and if you lose it, you're gonna abuse it, and if you abuse it, you ain't gonna be able to choose it, cause you ain't gonna have it further on down the line, things ain't gonna be so fine, you're gonna be sitting there on your little machine, trying to look and keep it.
1: Why is this not working for me? Right here, no, right there.
2: Hold on. What song do you want? Hot Pants? No, hit it right here. It's not. It's, sometimes it doesn't transfer.
1: I don't get that.
2: Here. There you go.
1: Shrike.
2: You can do it.
1: Hit that.
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0: And now back to The Guys at Five.
9: Well, there you have it. That's your soul patrol.
10: That was so exciting because it was so kind of different than, you know.
9: Yeah, whatever.
10: It's well done is the point.
9: So that was the Four Tops doing Bernadette. For that, we had Soulsville, USA by Wilson Pickett. Something we have not played in a long, long time. Natural Pickett? High by Bloodstone. We had I'll Be Around by the Spinners, a song that I don't think I've ever played. Why Can't We Live Together by Timmy Thomas. Dadgummit, should have played that.
10: Love that song.
9: Great song.
10: Yeah.
9: Joe Tex did.
10: It's got a very swanky groove to it.
9: It did. Yeah. Joe Tex did I Gotcha.
10: Yeah.
9: Staples did I'll Take You There.
10: Yep.
9: Albert King, probably my song of the set.
10: Mine too, maybe.
9: Born Under a Bad Sign. James Brown, Blues and Pants.
10: Song of the set.
9: And we started everything off with Carla Thomas doing Look at His Eyes. Well, there you have it.
10: I'm going to go with James, my brother.
9: Yeah, I'm mixed.
10: You got to love the James Brown. But what was the other one you said?
9: Timmy Thomas.
10: Yeah, Timmy Thomas. That yeah. Have we ever
9: Why
10: not
9: Why can't played? We live? I've never played that song before.
10: And it's such a sexy song.
9: It is a cool song.
10: Yeah.
9: Cool song.
10: Yeah, well done.
9: So, yeah, and Javi has left us. Oh, by the way, he left us because his daughter's birthday is today.
10: Yeah, happy
9: and
10: birthday.
9: And we're going to go ahead and sing

0: many more.
1: And many more. She's a youngin.
0: She's a young. All right, sugar boogers and all you girls and ladies out there.
1: It's that time.
0: It's that time.
1: For the Cavassier.
0: Cavassier. We're going to play our ladies' night that was left to us very kindly by our bro. And hopefully...
1: Jobbositis.
0: I can.
1: He's probably listening to us right now.
0: He is. Hopefully I can make this happen. So on that note, let's go to this one here. And let's go to... Are you ready?
1: I'm ready.
0: A two, a three, a four.
1: Quattro-y.

0: Alrighty, Didey. Nice job. Well done. Give yourself a raise.
1: You know what? I've been asking for a raise for my HOA, and they keep telling me, oh, yeah, no prob, dude.
0: It's coming. Rest assured, your HOA is going up as certain as the sun tomorrow.
1: As certain as the sun rises tomorrow, my HOA, yeah, that, yes.
0: All righty. So anyway, what do we play there, Doctor?
1: That was Bonnie Raitt. Love sneaking up on you, baby.
0: It happens.
1: That was a cool song.
0: Yeah,
1: I love that. The Motels, right before that. Suddenly Last, and I guess
0: summer.
1: It's summer. And we started everything off with Linda Ronstadt doing Blue Bayou.
0: Okay, I'm, as you know, inclined to go and lean
1: of course
0: towards the Linda. But I actually like the Motel song.
1: I thought the Motel song was pretty cool.
0: Yeah. I'm going with that one.
1: But I thought Bonnie Raitt's song was pretty good, too.
0: Yeah, it's pandering.
1: Yeah. So, on that note, yep. Motels.
0: Motels. Winner, winner, chicken dinner. Hey, everybody, thanks for listening. Great time tonight with Little Worth.
1: Yeah.
0: I know I speak for
1: Thank you, guys, Jobby,
0: and maybe Dr. Pickles agrees. It was kind of a fun show. We love having live music on the radio program. And hot day. I hope everybody knows it's going to start cooling off, and that'll be nice. And
1: it's almost time for Mr. P's Rock and Roll Riot.
0: Is he here?
1: No, but it doesn't matter.
0: We know what to do. We have a good friend of ours, German friend.
1: Was ist los with the Luftwaffe?
0: Otto. And Otto will be taking over for us right now and segueing into Mr. P or not.
1: Or not.
0: But now we should dance.
1: On that note, adun, deva, see ya.

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7: Alrighty then, here we are. Okay, so we're right here at about 7:02 on a Wednesday evening. That means it's me, Mr. P. You can just call me Paul. We do this every Wednesday night here on the left coast. And if you're out there on the east coast, it's usually 10 to midnight. You can tell your friends, because I'm sure if you haven't already, you're just going to have to do that. But here we go. Kind of rolled in here late, but found this right here from Joe Satriani. It's the Rock and Roll Riot up until 9 o'clock. 91.3 KSVY, Sonoma.

That's from Boose, Baker, and Moore. We had Black Sabbath before that, Jumping Out from Joe Satriani. Here's something brand new, came out on July 3rd from Deep Purple.

0: That's a young English guy from the Jack Scholes Gang, is what they call it. And he is one rocking dude, let me tell you. He's going to open a show out at the Uptown Theater in September. I don't know the exact date, but Samantha Fish is headlining. And I think he's really going to tear it up. They'll probably hold him to a short set, but they'll be screaming for more, I'm sure. Deep Purple in there with their new one, My New Movie, from the album Zap and Black Sabbath, I think we told you about way back there. Anyway, we got to go here, and we'll come back with more rock and roll right here on the Rock and Roll Riot with me, Mr. P.
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0: That's what I said.
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0: And here we are again, 23 minutes now after the hour of 7 o'clock. We'll go up until 9 with all kinds of rocking. This one's kind of rare. A lot of people have not heard of this band. It's the Lizards. They're out of New York.

0: A little chicken foot there on 91.3 KSVY Sonoma. Cold Stairs before that with Down Again. And what else? The Lizards was something that I don't even know, but it was 7 minutes long, and it seemed to fit the bill here on Mr. P's Rock and Roll Riot.
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0: You bet. And we're rocking tonight, let me tell you. This is a gentleman who was nice enough to come out and play at the Sebastiani about, 4 or 5 months ago, back in March. Chris Duarte.

0: Mitch Woods and his Rocket 88s there with Boogie Boogie Barbecue. Bob Seger slipped in Main Street there, Robin Trower with One Saving Grace, and Chris Duarte with Sun Prairie Blues. Nice long set there, Things We Can Do, right here at the Voice of the Valley, as they like to call it.
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0: That's right. We got more rocking going here. This is a...

0: It's docking there. We're going all over the place tonight. I like it. Finding things that I haven't heard in a long time, and that's kind of how we do it here. We. Joe Bonamassa in there with Evil Woman, or Evil Mama. There you go. And Scribbling Gibberish from the new Deep Purple album. I think one of the favorites that I got there. We may even put in some more just because it's brand new. Keep It Up from the Zach Scholes Gang, I believe was the correct song there. And, yeah, they're going to be playing. I mentioned it earlier at the Uptown Theater in September. English guy. Looks real young. I think he's probably got more seasoning on him than it appears. But he jumps around. He plays pretty good. We'll do some more as soon as we can find out where we're going with all this. It's all too much.
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2: Yes! I finally got my first phone!
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2: You betcha. We got some Kenny Wayne Shepherd, just because we can do that.

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0: There you go. You don't hear that on the radio very often, I'll bet. But Journey from a long time ago. Look into the... I can't read the title of the album, but it's about the third album or so. And Hardware in there was Shake, which is Buddy Miles, Stevie Salas, and Bootsy Collins in a band called Hardware. They only did one album. I looked it up. Didn't last long, but it must have been good. Kenny Wayne Shepherd in there with Long Way Down. And I think I told you about Dokken with Just Got Lucky. And Evil Mama from Joe Bonamassa. Anyway, just trying to keep you abreast of what's really going on here because it's so very important.
1: 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This health moment is brought to you in part by Sonoma Valley Hospital.
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0: And speaking of entertainment, Tommy Thompson and the Ambassadors of Western Swing will be joining up with Wendy DeWitt, the queen of Boogie Woogie, and our own John Shannon Williams, singer-songwriter, all at the Sebastiani Theater. That'll be July 18th from 4 to 6. So it's daytime. You can bring the kids, and everybody will have a great time celebrating the Church of Western Swing. Our main man around here, well, there's a few of them, but Tommy Thompson, he's real special. Him and the Ambassadors of Western Swing. Remember, that's Sunday, July 18th. That would be, did I say Sunday? Anyway, July 18th. So I'm just assuming. I don't have the calendar in front of me. You caught me. All right, well, we've been playing some of this new Deep Purple album because it's new. It's very different. And anyway, I find it real interesting. This one sort of identifies with us here at the radio station. It's called The Only Horse in Town.

That's some old music from Lee Michaels from way back in the day. We had Deep Purple with The Only Horse in Town. We do this every Wednesday night here at 91.3 KSVY Sonoma. Mr. P's Rock and Roll Riot from 7 to 9. Here's a little something from the Bone Drivers. Take us out.

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And here's Steve Earle with a live performance of his song, You Know the Rest.

0: Tim O'Brien covering the Dylan song Senior, Tales of Yankee Power. Before that, Chris Stapleton, Crosswind. In front of that, Chris Smither, Link of Chain. Before that, we had John Prine, Knocking on Your Screen Door. And we started out with Steve Earle, You Know the Rest. Now don't go away, we'll be right back.
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2: Is that a big deal?
1: Yes, it is a big deal. This material has to be removed and then shipped to the landfill, which increases costs and consumes more energy, which creates more greenhouse gas pollution. And you know what that means? More climate change.
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0: 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And here's Kathy Mattea covering one of my favorite Guy Clark songs, The Cape, from her 1994 record, Walking Away a Winner.

0: Dreamsicle, Jason Isbell and the 400 Unit from their album Live at the Ryman. Before that, John Gorka featuring Eliza Gilkison with Wild Horse. In front of that, Tommy Emmanuel, Cowboy's Dream. And we started out with Kathy Mattea covering Guy Clark's The Cape. Now it's time for a quick break, and then we'll be right back.
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2: It's not uncommon to develop aches and pains as we age. 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
0: 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On this date in 1958, Johnny Cash signed with Columbia Records. And in 1970, he released his recording of the song Sunday Morning Coming Down, which was originally written by Kris Kristofferson. The Johnny Cash recording reached number one on the Billboard Hot Country Singles chart.

0: Girl from the North Country, Johnny Cash and Bob Dylan. Before that, City of New Orleans, Willie Nelson. Before that, Roseanne Cash featuring Rufus Wainwright, Silver Wings. And we started off with Sunday Morning Coming Down, Johnny Cash. Now don't go away, we'll be right back.
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3: 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The

She has recorded 13 folk albums to date and has toured throughout the U.S. since the mid-70s. Her songs have been covered by many artists, including Kathy Mattea, Garth Brooks, Peter, Paul and Mary, Bette Midler, Kenny Loggins, and more. And here she is with her song Walk Around Downtown from her 2003 record, Different Stripe.

0: Further and Further Away, Cheryl Wheeler, from her 2003 album Different Stripe. In front of that, You Didn't Call My Name, Molly Tuttle. Before that, Susie Bogus, Yellow River Road. And we started out with Cheryl Wheeler, Walk Around Downtown. Now don't go away, we'll be right back.
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0: 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In 1998, Led Ka'apuna, a master of Hawaiian slack key guitar, flew to Nashville to make a unique record combining players from Hawaiian, country, and bluegrass music. And here's the title track from that album, Waltz of the Wind, featuring vocals by Allison Krauss.

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Listening to the breeze.

0: Otmar Liebert, Black Hair in the Wind. In front of that, Merle Haggard, Listening to the Wind. Before that, Body Surfing, Da Ukulele Boys. And we started out with Waltz of the Wind, Led Ka'apana, featuring Alison Krauss and Sam Bush. Now we're just going to take a quick break and be right back.
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0: 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Linda Ronstadt's having a birthday soon. She was born in 1946 in Tucson. Linda Ronstadt has released 24 studio albums and 15 compilation or greatest hits albums. Tragically, she has had to stop singing because of Parkinson's disease. And there's a great film out about her life, the 2019 film Linda Ronstadt, The Sound of My Voice. And here she is covering the song Just One Look

0: You can close your eyes, Linda Ronstadt. Before that, Aretha, Since You've Been Gone. In front of that, Polly O'Keeffe, Take It to My Baby. Before that, Lighthouse, Sierra Ferrell. And we started off with Linda Ronstadt, Just One Look. And that's about it for this show. So I want to thank you for listening, and I hope to see you next time on the Dance Diva Show.
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They sang the mountain ballads and the folk songs of our land. They were long on musical ability, folks thought they would go far, but political incompatibility

Methodist. This musical aggregation toured the entire nation, singing traditional ballads and the folk songs of our land. They performed with great virtuosity, and soon they were the rage, but political animosity prevailed upon the stage. Well, the one on the right was on the left, and the one in the middle was on the right, and the one on the left was in the middle, and the guy in the rear burned his driver's license.

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The one on the right's an all-night DJ, and the guy in the rear got drafted

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When he came across this young man sawing on a fiddle and playing it hot, and the devil jumped up on a hickory stump and said, "Boy, let me tell you what. 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

0: down by the bay, where the watermelons grow, back to my home. I dare not go, for if I do, my mother will say,
1: did you ever see a whale with a polka dotted tail?
0: Down by the bay, down by the bay, where the watermelons grow, back to my home. I dare not go, for if I do, my mother will say,
1: did you ever see a fly wearing a tie?
0: Down by the bay, down by the bay, where the watermelons grow, back to my home. I dare not go, for if I do, my mother will say,
1: did you ever see rats wearing silk hats?
0: Down by the bay, down by the bay, where the watermelons grow, back to my home. I dare not go, for if I do, my mother will say,
1: did you ever see a goose drinking apple juice?
0: Down by the bay, down by the bay, where the watermelons grow, down by my home. I dare not go, for if I do, my mama will say,
1: did you ever see Curly not show up early?
0: Down by the bay, no way, where the watermelons grow, back to my home. I dare not go, for if I do, my mama will say,
1: did you ever see a moose with a loose front tooth?
0: Down by the bay.
1: We hope you're all having a wonderful summer. We're going to sing some songs that are sort of summer songs because they're about the beach and being outdoors and the fresh air. And that was Down by the Bay. How about if we sing Down by the Sea, Curly?
2: Let's do it.
1: Okay, I love this song. Ready?
2: Yep.
1: "'Twas a sunny..."

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'Twas a rainy day when

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1: 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Here we go.

0: Don't bring up chickens, because if you do, you know what's going to happen.
1: I was going to do chickens next.
0: Well, it's inviting you know who.
1: Well, that's okay, because I think I saw her out in the hallway. So
0: let's do it.

0: Well, sure enough, look who's here. Hi, everybody. Hi, Curly. Hi, Curlier. Hi, Pauline. I saw you out there in the hallway. How you guys doing? Hi, kids. Hi, kids out there.
1: Hi, Pauline. Nice to see you, Pauline. Your feathers are looking pretty good.
0: Oh, thank you. Hey, Pauline, what do you have on your back? It's my backpack.
1: Backpack?
0: Yeah. You want to know what's in it, Curly?
1: Yeah, please.
0: You're going to love
1: it. Tell us what's in there.
0: Well, here, open it up and look inside. It's cookies for you, Curly, because I know you love cookies.
1: Oh, man, I love it.
0: I brought you cookies, and I was hoping that you'd let me sing a little song with you guys.
1: Yep, absolutely. How about that backpack song?
0: That's what we were going to sing, Pauline. Would you like to sing it with us? I love that song. It kind of goes out to Uncle Ronnie, because I know he always gets the song stuck in his head, so here we go. Well, can I sing it with you, Pauline? Yeah, of course you can, because I don't even really know all the words. Okay, we'll sing it together. And you too, Curlier.
1: I'm right
0: here. You, Curly and Curlier. I get the names mixed up sometimes. Okay, ready? I have a little backpack. I have a lot of stuff. I'm going on a field trip. I hope it holds enough. I pack up all my lunch, and I pack some extra clothes. How I'll fit another thing, I don't even know.
2: Oh, backpack, backpack, backpack, you are so very small. There's so much that I want to take, I just can't take it all.
0: That was very good, you guys. Okay, I'll take the next person, okay? All right, Pauline, you go. I have a little backpack, I have a lot of stuff. I'm going to the plaza, and I hope it holds enough. I pack a water bottle and some Kleenex for my nose. Achoo! How I'll fit another thing, I don't even know. Take it, Curly.
2: Oh, backpack, backpack, backpack, you are so very small. There's so much that I want to take, I just can't take it all.
0: That was really good. Why don't you guys take the last verse and I'll just clap my paws, my hands, my wings. I'm sorry. Okay, go.

0: just can't take it all. Oh, Beck, Beck, Beck, Beck, Beck, Beck, you are so very small. There's so much that I want to take, I just can't take it all.
1: Well, thank you for letting me sing. I gotta go now. I have a lunch date over at the plaza with my duck friends, okay? All right, Pauline, thanks for stopping by. Bye!

0: spout again. And speaking of spiders, we had a special guest stop by the other day who told us, who asked us a very interesting question.
1: Hey, Curly, why was this spider working on his laptop?
0: Why was the spider working on his laptop?
1: Because he was working on his website.
2: Well, thank you, Cassidy, for coming by and telling us that joke. And kids, if any of you have a joke you want to share, why don't you see if your grown-up will send us an email to curlyandcurlier@gmail.com and tell us your joke, and maybe we'll have you on our show, too. Well, the next song is not specifically a summer song, but when the time is right, any time is good for potty training.
0: Let's go potty now, everybody's learning now. Come on, go potty like me. Early in the morning when you first wake up, you probably have to go number one. Sitting on the potty like a really big kid, it's easy and a whole lot of fun. Let's go baby potty training, who needs diapers potty training? Let's go baby potty training, who needs diapers potty training? Let's go potty now, everybody's learning now. Come on, go potty like me. Later in the day if it's number two, get yourself to that little room. Sit there on the potty like a really big kid, relax, you'll be done really soon. Let's go baby potty training, who needs diapers potty training? Let's go baby potty training.

0: Let's go baby potty training. Who needs diapers potty training? Let's go baby potty training. Who needs diapers potty training? Let's go potty now. Everybody's learning now. Come on, go potty like me.
1: Let's take it from the top, Curly.
0: Early in the morning when you first wake up, you probably have to go number one.
1: Number one.
0: Sitting on the potty like a really big kid. It's easy and a whole lot of fun.
1: A lot of fun.

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1: Well, kids, once again, we've reached the end of our time slot here.
2: Almost.
1: Our little Almost. Segment. And we're going to sing that song by Woody Guthrie.
2: Sing along if you know the words.
1: All the kids know this song. This

0: Ah, oh, yes, yes, yes. Thank you very much to Curly and Curlier. And, of course, Pauline joining the show today. Good morning, Sonoma Valley. And, yes, thanks to Curly and Curlier for another wonderful start to the day. I indeed came hustling into the studio with Curlier and Curlier into my ears, listening to them, and had my backpack on. And I like to call it my parachute. I never leave home without it. My backpack, backpack, backpack. Yes, it is Thursday. It is Thirsty Thursday. It is Baby Friday. And I am Ronnie Joe Grooms. And welcome to the Thursday edition of the KSVY Morning Show. Right here on Voices of the Valley. 91.3 FM on the left-hand side of the dial. 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And boy, oh boy, do I have a show for you today. 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Then at 8:40 today, I am joined by Marissa Labreque, I believe. I will double-check my... I had a pronunciation of her last name. But in any case, she is the Vice President of Marketing and Programming over at Hannah Center, and she'll be joining us to talk about Scholarship Day and how Hannah continues investing in the next generation. Cool things going out at Hannah. Cool things going down over at Hannah Center. Really happy to have Marissa joining me today. Top of the hour, joined by friend of the show, Michael Gene Sullivan. He's from the Tony Award-winning San Francisco Mime Troupe, among many other talents. Michael returns to talk about this summer's production of Wreckage, a musical tragicomedy. I saw the show in Cotati at La Plaza Park on Sunday. It was marvelous. Can't wait to talk more with Michael so you can learn about more of the tour this summer. I believe the next North Bay show is in Ukiah coming up soon. At 9:20 a.m., my main man, Tommy Thompson, joins us here to preview his annual Church of Western Swing fundraiser. It's going down at the beloved Sebastiani Theater this Saturday night. It's going to be a good old time. I heard Wendy DeWitt's going to be there too, the Queen of Boogie Woogie. It's going to be all right. And we'll wrap things up at 9:40 a.m. with friend of the show, Scott Gorey. He's the executive director of the Cotati Accordion Festival, the one and only infamous Cotati Accordion Festival. And we're going to be previewing one of the Bay Area's great summer music traditions coming up in August. And this is my first check-in. I'll be interviewing other artists and accordion players from the various genres who participate. Over the next couple weeks, I love beating the drum for the Cotati Accordion Festival. It is internationally known and renowned and well-deserved. What a show. So let's take a little break, the first station break, and then come on back. My community media report right after this.
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0: Andrew Sisters right here on KSVY Sonoma, Voices of the Valley. That is a song that I heard this week on my main man Jeff Gilbert's program. That's Jeff's Joint, 11 a.m. to 1 p.m. every Monday. A very entertaining show. Jeff is a man of many voices and a walking encyclopedia set when it comes to the American songbook and big band and swing. It's just a total delight to hear every week, and I requested that track from him. You know, he has a vast musical collection, and he'll burn them to CDs. That stands for compact disc, children. And I often will say, "Can I have that CD on the way out?" Because there's just so many treasures. So thanks for that. CC by the Andrews Sisters. You are listening to The Morning Show, the Thirsty Thursday edition. I'm Ronnie Joe Grooms in the seat every Thursday, 8 until 10 a.m. Very happy and honored to be here. I get to speak with folks from all different spheres of our community on this program, and I get to highlight the amazing program from our programs and happenings of our organization, KSVY Media. 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Really nothing like it. Absolutely unique. And for all the folks who call in and tell me just that, how much they appreciate KSVY, not just from here in the valley, from the surrounding areas that are catching our 450 square miles. Our friends over in Cotati, love hearing from you. Petaluma, thanks for tuning in as well, in different parts of Sonoma County, and even on the other side there towards Napa sometimes too. Love that you're discovering our massive variety. I did a really fun deep dive as part of our community media report. I want to talk about the music diversity that we offer here on KSVY. I was able to query, because we stream, and every time we stream a song, you know, obviously we have to take care of the artists, you know, that has to be noted. And KSVY, when you donate to KSVY, part of what you're supporting is us paying at the end of the year, you know, a little bit to the folks for letting us play their music, right? So there has to be a way that that's tabulated. So the listening, almost like Shazam, is listening to our broadcast all the time. So every track gets listed. So at the end of the year, we can account for it. Well, I asked for a report. I pulled a report of all of that music from January 1st up until the end of June in 2026. And it was just fascinating and also really exciting to be able to like break all that data down and come up with some numbers. The average commercial station is probably about 800 to 900 songs in 6 months, you know, and a lot of those will rotate and be repeats. We broadcasted about 26,000 tracks over the course of the last 6 months. 93% of those were played one time. They played that song once. That other 7% probably is more like our intro songs and some of the bumpers we use. But basically, we shared a lot of music, 1,200 hours of music. We covered over 20 different genres of music as well. Now, classic rock, jazz, Latino music was kind of in the top three, But there was still massive variety spread out across those other 17 plus genres that we explored. That's what Freeform Radio can do and Volunteer Radio can do. It really is about music curation and music discovery, not just playing your favorite songs and the one hit off that one album. We also had probably 1,200 different labels represented, record labels, whereas most commercial stations and other digital stations, you know, maybe 20 major labels, you know, just the big ones will be represented in that set. We represented over 1,200. That means a lot of independent labels, smaller record labels that are out there. We're giving them airtime. And it's just an excellent way for y'all to discover music. We also spanned over 120 years of time, meaning the oldest songs we played up to the most current songs we played spanned 120 years of music history and culture. Of when they were produced, which I think is also really important for folks to explore different eras, make connections with different eras. The zeitgeist now, you know, they say history repeats itself. Some songs' relevance and feel are appropriate for the moment and help inform us. And of course, just honoring the ancestors, knowing the shoulders that we all stand on musically, is a really cool way to explore who we are as people. And there's lots of knowledge and culture built into every one of those tracks, those 26,000 tracks that we've delivered in 6 months to you here on KSVY. Pretty cool, right? I think so. I'm going to formalize that report and try to put it into something like an infographic and whatnot over the next couple weeks and get it out. It's part of us learning what we're bringing, understanding, and making sure that people appreciate the value and seeing where we can tweak, adjust. But I do hope that even in this process that we are in, deeply in, if we just provisionally have passed a 3-year strategic plan that we've been working on since the beginning of the year, our hardworking board, as well as the staff, and also many volunteers in the community, all showed up to inform this plan. It is looking really good. I'm quite excited about it, to tell you the truth. But of course, you know, lots of different fingers, lots of different chefs in the kitchen, lots of different ideas, community voices coming from different places, different experiences, different eras. How do you make every stakeholder happy? Well, you know, you do your best. But you know that Ronnie Joe Grooms will be beating the drum for Freeform Independent Radio, and we'll keep bringing that music discovery that so many of us here enjoy doing, and also so many of you have let us know that you appreciate. So keep letting us know that you appreciate that Freeform variety that we offer you, and let our hosts know that you appreciate the hard work that they put in to creating these sets and digging deep into genres. So it takes us a little deeper than just recycling through a few commercial hits, even though some of those are pretty catchy too and probably make it on these airwaves as well. We just don't stop there. We keep going. So indeed, the strategic plan is in a provisional state. Our mission statement, our vision statement, our core values are all pretty much locked in. Some of them will be very familiar once we present this to you. Some of them will be very inspiring. They're all, I think, built into our DNA. There's parts of it that are aspirational that I think we're going to grow into as we take this next step as KSVY Media, which includes all of our channels, not just the community radio station, but Sonoma TV and our website and our YouTube channel and our social media channels. All those things are being considered, and you're going to see a real systematic effort over the first year of the plan that I think is going to have huge impacts by this time next year in 2027. So very excited about that. It is moving along. Everyone who's participated in the community forums and the surveys and all of that, and especially to the board, thank you so much. It's going very well, and it's going to work wonders, not just for the sound and quality of our programming and our volunteer engagement, but also our development and on the financial end. All of it's going to be really, really helpful. It's a good time to get on board, everybody. Good time to get on board and catch this wave with KSVY Media. It's going to be really exciting stuff. A little bit more on the community media report before I run out of time and we get to my first guest. You might have noticed that the Press Democrat published a story yesterday in their edition about our friend Les Hennessy, who passed away last month. The headline reads, "Friends, colleagues pay tribute to Sonoma wine industry leader Leslie Hennessy Jr." It was written by Daniel Johnson, and it is a pretty robust story. I really appreciate them going deep into Leslie's Hennessy and including the fact that he kind of closed out his long career in the wine business by being a volunteer host here at KSVY since 2022, as well as joining the board of the Sonoma Home Winemakers. So coming up Saturday, July 25th, there will be a celebration of life at the Sonoma Community Center from 4 p.m. till 7:30 p.m. for Les. Attendees are invited to bring a printed wine glass as well as a bottle of wine, an appetizer, a photograph of Hennessy to share, etc. 4 to 7:30 there in the Secret Garden at our Sonoma Community Center. Celebration of life for Les Hennessy. Look for that article that pays tribute to our former host and friend who passed last month. It's a very nice tribute to Les and to a career in wine. So I really appreciated that ink this week. And lastly, because I'm out of time, I had so much more to share, but this Saturday is Radio Day by the Bay. It is put on by the California Historic Radio Society. It is a relatively new event, but it is very, very cool. It's in Alameda at 2152 Central Avenue at the California Historical Radio Society's building and museum there. It's fantastic. But it's a annual festival and celebration of radio's golden age and the future of broadcasting. And it will be the first mention of the Bay Area Hall of Fame 2026 class, which our main man, Dick Conte, was inducted into that Hall of Fame. So Dick's going. I know that Kathleen Hill is going. And I'm going to try to make my way there in the morning, too, to be a part of the day. If you just use your favorite search engine and search for Radio Day by the Bay, you will find more information about it. They do want you to RSVP and get one of those free tickets. Again, that's this Saturday, July 18th, Radio Day by the Bay. I'll post a little something about it on our social media as well. Facebook or Instagram will be a good place for you to connect with us and stay tuned to that. So that is all the time I have for the Community Media Report today. So much more I could share because we're so busy around here, but I got to take a break and get ready for my first guest, Hannah Centers, in the house. Don't go far. 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
2: 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Wherever you are tuning in from, I sure do appreciate your ears. As I always mention, it's my honor and pleasure to be in this seat and do this show because I get to talk with folks from all different spheres of our community and amplify the good works that they do, which is just very heartening for me. As bleak as things might seem sometimes, when you get to talk with folks who are doing good works, you realize, oh, okay, let's get up, roll up our sleeves, and take care of business and shift our focus, work with what's at hand, and work with each other and move forward. Our next guest represents an organization that's been transforming lives here in Sonoma Valley for generations, and certainly the most recent iteration of it, I'm in love with. I'm so appreciative of what they do. This holistic approach from Hannah Center, our Hannah Center, is just something that is at the cutting edge of what it takes to uplift and support a community. And so my next guest is Marissa Labreck. She is the Vice President of Marketing and Development at Hannah Center, where she helps tell the story of this organization that's committed to education, mental wellness, family support, and opportunity. She's here this morning to tell us a little bit about Scholarship Day. We have the camps going on. We have classical music happening out there. And we've got an alumni cookout coming as well. There's just too much to talk about. Yeah. But please welcome back to these airwaves our friend Marissa. Welcome back to KSVY.
3: Thank you so much. I'm really happy to be here.
2: Yeah, thanks for coming in. It's nice to have you live in studio.
3: Yeah.
2: So Scholarship Day, let's just start right at the top there.
3: Yeah.
2: Has become an important tradition at Hannah. So tell it what it celebrates and why it matters.
3: Yeah. Yeah, I know it's so fun to share this because it's not an event that's open to the public. Mm-hmm. But I just feel like it encompasses the spirit and the legacy of Hannah so much. So every single year, we invite anyone who's ever come through Hannah to apply for a scholarship. Mm. And it doesn't have to be for higher education, though it often is. It could be to go and get your license to become a hairstylist. Mm-hmm. It could be to get some support with essential needs while you develop a skill that's going to take you to the next level of your career. And they fill out these long applications. They tell us everything about where they're at. We review those. There's a panel of just people who care about Hannah, board members, community members, alumni who review. And then we, on Scholarship Day, all of the applicants come in person, and we hear just straight from them about what this money would mean to them. Mm. We get to ask questions. And then we give away usually about $250,000 every year.
2: That's not small change.
3: It's not small change. And it's just, I mean, it's one of the, everybody's favorite days on campus.
2: So Hannah Center, who's come through, would those be Valley kids, county kids? I should say young people.
3: Yeah.
2: What type of folks end up applying and coming through Hannah Center?
3: Yeah. I mean, certainly a lot of kids from the Valley, mm-hmm. and Sonoma County at large, but from all over,
2: yeah.
3: You know, and back in the day, there was a lot of kids from the city and mm-hmm. the South Bay who were like going down a little bit of a wrong path,
2: right.
3: and
2: mm-hmm.
3: then
2: mm-hmm.
3: they came to Hannah to straighten up.
2: Yeah.
3: But there's youth from all over California, and you know, it ranges from someone who just graduated a few months ago mm-hmm. and maybe is going to the JC and they need
2: right.
3: some help, to last year interviewed someone who has come back every year. He's getting his PhD and you know, graduated from Hannah a decade ago, and
2: PhD
3: in psychiatric nursing, Yeah.
2: Wow.
3: Has come back and volunteered at our mental health hub.
2: So had a big influence on his career path, too.
3: Yeah, 100%. And the importance of mental health and how it helped him.
2: Are there any other particular stories that kind of hit you in the feelers? They probably all do.
3: They all do for different reasons. Like, some of them you're like, they're just success stories and you're so proud. One young man has started his own business, making apparel. Mm. He's also top of his class, and graduating from college this year. He said he wants to come back and run Hannah one day, and I believe he just might.
2: Wow. That's again, that just shows how impactful their experience at Hannah has been, how formative.
3: You know? So formative. Yeah. And the relationship goes on. And this day is organized by what we call our follow-on department. And that team is in contact with people all the time. You know, anybody who wants to be in touch with Hannah, they are in touch with them for the rest of their lives.
2: Yes, that's that holistic approach, and the whole model, the whole health model. Mm-hmm. Is that the right term?
3: Yeah, we call it our system of care.
2: System of care. You know, and I encourage people to go and check out hannahcenter.org.
3: Yeah.
2: Because that system of care, the way they've presented it on the website, I just think it's a very strategic. That's one word. I'm probably missing the word, but I think it's informative to no matter what type of organization you are running out there, listeners, where you work, the different systems you're in, the different sets of relationships from family to work. If you look through the lens how Hannah's looking at things, I think you start to see how all those relationships affect our lives. It might seem obvious, but to have a map and really start to think about it and go, well, my quality of life here is really being affected because of this relationship. And, you know, what are some tools I could have to mend that so that it's not like we talk about life-work balance, for example. Like we have all these partitions that kind of are useful to separate the different aspects of our lives, but they're a little bit of an illusion too. There is no separation. You know, no. It's one life you're living. They're all connected, and the impacts are. So the model there, I think, is something really interesting for us all to kind of apply some of the philosophy there.
3: Yeah, 100%. And I think a lot of it has evolved from the fact that we work with, you know, what are called systems involved youth, right? Mm-hmm. And so they're living on our campus, but we're also providing the mental health services, their dinner, the recreational activities, getting their license, all those pieces. And so you can't help but just reflect on the ripple effect of all of it and how it impacts. And then, you know, each part impacts every other part. And so wanting to provide the best services for all of those and create those connections.
2: It's beautiful. I'll just read from the website on the scholarships page, and you can use, if you go to the alumni page and just the scholarships is in the drop down there, it says, "We don't stop caring for our Hannah students' future at graduation. The Hannah Center Scholarship Program provides financial support to students wanting to continue their education after launching into the world after Hannah." And on that page, you can click and learn more about scholarships. And I think that would be a wise thing to do out there, folks. So you also have the alumni barbecue coming up.
3: Yeah.
2: So that annual tradition?
3: Annual tradition. It's kind of our reunion. It's the first Sunday of August every year. And again, alumni from any year. And so we have, you know, Korean War veterans and 18-year-olds. And now we have young women for the first time who've graduated from Hannah, who are part of the alumni body. And they all share such a bond. And, you know, they have all their stories about shenanigans and who got up to what, just like you do at your reunion.
2: But
3: it truly is such a family. And again, one of our staff's favorite times of year, because it just reminds you why you're here and how to be able to see what were kids on our campus, these people come back with their families, their grandchildren, Mm-hmm. And, you know, like you're talking about the impact of all the things in our life, to know that they might have come from a traumatic home. And here they are with a happy, connected family. Mm-hmm. And breaking those cycles, you really can't measure what the impact of that is in the world. And it's so beautiful. And then we eat barbecue and it's great.
2: I know that there must be challenging times too. I mean, yeah. you are working with folks and families that have strains, and yeah. there can be conflict. And I know that's a big piece, is learning, you know, teaching the skills how to mm-hmm. do that. So I imagine for staff and for folks who do work and see some mm-hmm. of the dark times and some of the struggle of it,
3: yeah.
2: it must be pretty heartening to get together and just smile about yeah. it and go, we got to the other side of yeah. everybody.
3: Absolutely. Yeah. You nailed it. Yeah. Mm-hmm. It is challenging sometimes. And, you know, people who do this work are sensitive, caring people. Yeah. They just always yeah. are, mm-hmm. you know, so they hold all that in their
2: I know
3: heart.
2: The reason I love dragging all of you in here with me. Hopefully some of it rubs off. So.
3: Yeah. Oh, gosh.
2: If you're just tuning in, folks, I'm speaking with Marissa Labreck. She is the Vice President of Marketing and Development at Hannah Center. And, you know, we have a little more time, and I know you don't want me to turn the spotlight back on you, but, you know, you tell stories, basically, yeah. as someone who's in marketing. Yeah. It's about help. How long have you been with Hannah now?
3: 3 years.
2: Okay.
3: I'm having my Hanniversary.
2: I love it. 3 years.
3: This month, yeah.
2: Yeah. And you're enjoying it. And,
3: yeah.
2: And
3: yeah.
2: Is it different from some of the other roles you've done in your career?
3: Yeah, mm-hmm. absolutely. Mm-hmm. Yeah. I come mostly from sustainability and mm-hmm. working in agricultural sustainability and mm-hmm. activism on that part. So yeah, working directly, with people is, I mean, you're always working with people, but, it's harder and more satisfying.
2: Yeah.
3: Yeah.
2: Yeah. I imagine there's an intimacy,
3: yeah.
2: With this group. That's cause it's their well-being and a very direct,
3: yeah.
2: even though healthy soil
3: right.
2: is pretty darn direct too, but
3: it's all important,
2: yeah.
3: but, you know, there's also like a little bit of humility needed, because you can best laid plans, but you're dealing with young people,
2: mm-hmm.
3: And young people who they're not always predictable. And so
2: right.
3: maybe we want to hear your story. Maybe they don't want to share their story.
2: Mm-hmm.
3: Maybe they don't want to open up about
2: right.
3: it. Maybe they're not in the mood to show up today.
2: Mm-hmm.
3: And so working in that, mm-hmm. In that context it could be more challenging, because it's not, you can't just plan out your perfect little day.
2: Right.
3: But it also requires you to build trust and connection, and, mm-hmm. You know, what else are we here for? So
2: that's really beautiful and well said. Well, it seems like you got all the tools on your tool belt that you need, especially an open heart and a curiosity, you know, to the sensitivity and empathy
3: yeah.
2: you need in this role to tell this story, like truly.
3: Yeah.
2: You know? Yeah. Are there things, looking ahead where
3: yeah.
2: you are excited about Hannah?
3: Yeah.
2: It seems like you guys are always innovating.
3: Yeah.
2: What's can you reveal any, can
3: oh
2: we break any
3: God.
2: News
3: yeah.
2: today, or what's
3: actually,
2: cooking?
3: Yeah. We didn't even talk about this, but, we didn't plan this, guys, yeah. but we are launching our summit, which is, an educational event that we did for 3 years. And then, you know, in the COVID, post-COVID, you know, it just felt like, we didn't want to do another virtual event.
2: I hear you. And then also take the risk of trying to do a live event
3: yeah.
2: and that all being disrupted
3: a bit
2: too.
3: Nobody want to come.
2: Right,
3: yeah, or yeah. like it's one of those months where we're not doing that.
2: Right.
3: Yeah, so we paused on it, but we're bringing it back this year, and we're focusing on, it'll be this October 15th and 16th on the Hannah campus.
2: And what is the summit?
3: The summit is focused this year on substance use and youth. A crisis in Sonoma Valley and Sonoma County. We have extremely high levels of substance use in the county compared to the rest of the state, but it's, you know, and obviously is a huge mental health issue.
2: Mm-hmm.
3: And at the same time, a lot of funding has been cut. The state has cut prevention money, and so there's not a lot of effort going into education and supporting youth and making better choices.
2: Mm-hmm.
3: So the point of the summit is really to get together all of the nonprofits, the doctors, the social workers, the schools that are impacted by this, that care about this, that have the capacity to do something about it.
2: Mm-hmm.
3: And say, okay, we're the adults in the room. Like, there's not a ton of funding, there's not a ton of support, but let's get together and figure out how we do this together, because none of us can do it by ourselves.
2: Absolutely.
3: Yeah.
2: Well, that is huge news.
3: Mm-hmm.
2: And I think really relevant and important. And I hear you.
3: Yeah.
2: You know, if you, you know, a lot of that prevention, education, if it's not there, then basically it's just advertisers and street talk, you know,
3: right.
2: that's like informing us
3: yeah.
2: about it and, you know, in social media,
3: yeah.
2: which is a mess.
3: And substances have never been more available. I mean,
2: yeah.
3: you you can go to the gas station and get the equivalent of heroin, basically.
2: Right.
3: I mean,
2: yeah.
3: It's wild. Like,
2: yeah.
3: you know, as a parent, you're like, oh my
2: yeah.
3: God.
2: And I know, and there's some very dangerous, you know, street drugs that
3: Absolutely.
2: will kill you,
3: yeah.
2: you know, if in very small doses out there too, which is wild in our county.
3: Yeah. Very
2: scary. Well, will you please keep me informed
3: I
2: on that?
3: Will, yeah.
2: If KSVY can support it
3: mm-hmm.
2: and we can do PSAs on
3: yeah.
2: all of that,
3: Thank you.
2: We can get those rolling immediately.
3: Yeah.
2: You know, but it's just a matter of getting some, the right facts
3: yeah.
2: from the experts to help us generate it. And,
3: mm-hmm.
2: let's beat the drum and,
3: yeah.
2: and make sure we get that information out there. It's
3: yeah.
2: important.
3: Thank you.
2: Well, we could go on, but I'm glad we got to touch base.
3: Yeah.
2: Marissa, I really appreciate you coming through today.
3: Absolutely.
2: Folks, if any of this inspired you, if you want to learn more, the website is hannahcenter.org, or just use your favorite search engine, search for Hannah Center. It will definitely be the first hit. I have them in every month so we can make sure we're looking at all the different programs and keeping you informed. And I really appreciate you guys coming on the program.
3: Oh, thank you. We appreciate being here.
2: Yeah, good luck with everything out
3: there.
2: All right, we're going to take that top of the hour break, and then don't go far. I've got the San Francisco Mime Troupe on the line right after this. Don't go far.
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0: That is right. The San Francisco Mime Troupe theme song right there. It's one of the great traditions of summer and beyond here in Northern California. And it has returned. It is back. The Tony Award-winning San Francisco Mime Troupe is on the road, and I couldn't be more excited. Joining us once again is friend of the show, writer, actor, director, and collective member Michael Gene Sullivan. Their newest production, Wreckage, a musical tragicomedy, is now touring parks and public spaces throughout the Bay Area with free performances continuing all the way through September. I was very fortunate to catch the performance on Sunday at La Plaza Park in Cotati on a perfectly lovely summer day. Michael was outstanding, and he is here on the line right now. Michael, bravo. Bravo to you and the whole troupe, man. It was such a great show. So much fun. Man, congratulations. I know it is so much work, but you guys were outstanding, on point, hilarious. How's everybody holding up? How's everybody holding up on the road?
1: Okay, we're doing all right. People are a little like, in some way, it's such a relief to finally get out of rehearsal and onto the stage and in front of the audience so you can actually hear the responses, hear what people are saying directly from them. One of the great things about doing Mime Troupe shows is since we talk to the audience right after the show, we go out and ask for donations.
0: Yeah.
1: So we get immediate feedback, which you don't get in any other theater company. To hear from friends, family, strangers who say, you know, how much they love the show, what they moved by it. This year, more people have said, you know, I didn't expect to cry, you know, during a Mime Troupe show.
0: Yeah.
1: I'm like, well, now you will.
0: Hilarious.
1: Never be able to say that again.
0: Yeah, it's the show is very poignant for a lot of different reasons, which is, you know, the mission and the cutting edge of what the troupe does and has been doing for 67 yeah. years, this tradition. And the summer tour always starts on the 4th of July, right? Ish?
1: Yep. Yeah. Patriotic thing you can do.
0: Yep. So
1: talk about the dangers to our democracy and how capitalism is antithetical to it.
0: So Wreckage has now been on the road a few weeks. How are audiences responding out there? What has surprised you about the response? Have you learned anything like, wow, I wasn't expecting that, besides the tears?
1: Yeah. Well, because there's so many different stories in Wreckage, sometimes you do a play and there's like, you know, Hamlet or something, you have a principal character, whereas this show follows four characters and how their stories interweave and what the struggles each one of them is going through, you know, emotionally, psychologically, politically, to help them understand the world as it is and their place in it. Mm-hmm. So different people, audience members, have relationships with different characters. There's some that will say, oh my goodness, this story is so much me, or this is my father, or I know somebody just like that one. They don't have to, you know, try to shoehorn that in with somebody that's not like them. And we have because we have like a Japanese American story in the show, when we play San Jose, the Japanese American Museum down there is going to do a post-show discussion.
0: Oh, great! There's some very, very poignant Japanese American history in the show that mirrors certain activities that are happening now in terms of rounding people up and putting them in concentration camps.
1: Deciding who is and is not an American.
0: Yes.
1: And how that's weaponized. Mm-hmm. And, you know, characters who are, we're also getting some support for veterans for peace, because there's a story on one of a member of the National Guard who joins to get his citizenship, but now is put in this awkward position of trying to go out and police cities and police protests. When that is, you know, he was just going to join and, you know, hopefully join the land of the free and the home of the brave. And instead, he's becoming a foot soldier of fascism.
0: Mm-hmm.
1: His struggle, and then another struggle is of a young woman who is part of a church. And she's kind of starting to understand, she's an accountant, that the church might be using it. Donations for something, so other things,
0: yes.
1: and you know, and how it is basically, but most importantly, how it manipulates and uses people

0: and their fear in order to get money and power, basically, as a business. And then the other story is the story of a Silicon Valley executive, a designer, a software designer, who is trying to come up with a new AI, which will have everybody do everything. And it's called Always On.
1: Always On, yes.
0: It's always on. Mm-hmm. And then he has a younger developer he works with who has come up with something that a free app, which is all about civil rights. And it's like, well, what do you do in that situation? How do you, you know, figure out how to help the person that you like? But you also, they made something that you couldn't make. Mm-hmm. You were too afraid to make. So the stories are all very serious in a way. Mm-hmm. And the goal of the Mindful Show is always, how do you take various serious issues with actual serious people and then make it comedic without mocking the people and not without making light of the circumstances they're in? The guy gets to face every year.
1: Yeah, you walk the line very well. You danced the line very well between, you know, how do we confront such serious issues and still make this light enough and entertaining and keep it moving. And you did, you really did. I can you go through the cast and mention everybody?
0: We have a new member this year, Cloris Lee, who she plays, you know, we all play a bunch of people.
1: Right.
0: Felicity, who is the young woman at the church, the accountant at the church. And she also plays Claudine, which is the app on the computer.
1: Right.
0: That is the AI app. And she plays Sergeant Nicola, who is in the National Guard.
1: Hey, Michael, can I ask you to pause just 1 second? And will you check your audio setting and see if your mic is your AirPods or if your mic is your podcast mic?
0: Should be this one. Let me check.
1: I think we might be inside your podcast mic, and it's sort of phasing in and out. I'm going to see if.
0: Really, that's weird. Let me. I can change it to the AirPods. It's right now. It's listed as that being.
1: Your podcast mic.
2: How's this sound?
1: Oh, that sounds much better. Much better. Yes.
2: Okay.
1: All right. Cool. Yeah. Thank you.
2: It shifted to my.
1: It does that. I hate when it does that. Yes. So now you sound 100% better. Thank you. So you had mentioned her. She plays both the accountant.
2: She plays Felicity, the accountant.
1: Yeah.
2: And Claudine, the AI.
1: The AI voice, kind of like a Siri.
2: Yeah.
1: And genius how you did that with the set.
2: Oh, thanks. Yeah, that was hard figuring that. That was Pietro Calogero, who's our technical designer, trying to figure out how to have a computer pop on and off stage. Right. And, you know, if anybody's seen a Mime Troupe show, it is not easy because we don't do traditional scene changes. If you go to see most plays, a scene ends and there might be a blackout.
1: Right.
2: And then people in all black clothes come on and they change the stuff around. And even when I'm writing a Mime Troupe show, I have to think of it in terms of transitions from one scene to another. And in this show, the scenes mostly overlap.
1: Yeah.
2: I don't want them to be there's never a full stop. I think, no, actually, there's one full stop where just couldn't figure a way around it. Normally, the scene transitions.
1: The flow and the set, the way it supported it, was just genius. I just loved all of the stagecraft. So please send my love to all of the stagecrafters because it turned out great. It's really part of the magic.
2: I will.
1: So she was amazing. New member. Glad she's on board. And who else?
2: And then Jed Parsario, who plays Gideon, the brother Gideon, the pastor at the church,
1: the
2: televangelist at the church. Yeah. And he also plays Carl, who is a junior developer who has come up with this amazing new app that he wants to get out to the world and change the world for the better. And then he also plays Lance, who is the member of the National Guard, who joins for citizenship, but is starting to question if what they're doing is worth the citizenship.
1: Mm-hmm.
2: And then
1: I've really enjoyed his performances the last few years, but I just want to say, I really feel like he you know, and he was always effervescent and so fun to watch, but I feel like he's really coming into himself. He felt so much stronger this year to me. His presence, his command, really big up to him just to continue improving his craft and growing into these different roles. He was great.
2: Yeah, well, one of the things, because the Mime Troupe style is so big and so specific, it's a specific kind of musical theater that, and Jed, I've known Jed for a long time. I worked with him a long time ago, and I was really happy when the opportunity came for us to start working with him. And he's a collective member of the company now, so he's a permanent member.
1: Right.
2: You know, sometimes it does take a minute for people to kind of fully realize how big they can be and how much stage they can take in a way that they can't do to particularly go into our style. It's like doing Shakespeare versus doing Pinter or something, you know.
1: Yeah,
2: the scale is so huge and different.
1: Yeah,
2: and you realize this is what I can do.
1: Yeah,
2: and to affect the audience. And so, you know, he's I've always really liked Jed's work.
1: Yeah,
2: he's
1: yeah, great job, great performance. He you know, and he kicks it off as the brother.
2: Yeah, he starts
1: and
2: the show.
1: He hooks us in pretty good right from the get go. So really cool.
2: Oh, good. He's got a great singing voice too. Another actor is Keiko Shimasato Carrera, who's also a long-time Mime Troupe member. And she plays Mary, who is a flower seller in downtown of an unnamed city. Japanese-American woman whose parents were in the internment/concentration camps during World War II. And she, the message of her life really has been to be as quiet as possible.
1: Mm-hmm.
2: She, you know, don't get involved. Don't basically look what happened to her parents. They protested when the Japanese Americans were interned, and they ended up in the worst camp of all of the internment camps because they were outspoken. So the message she got from that in life is don't do that. Basically never speak out. The tallest flower is the one that is cut, as she keeps telling herself.
1: Yes.
2: So she plays that part. She also plays Jerry Beth, who is a sociologist working with the National Guard to try to figure out why people don't join the Guard as much as they used to. And those two roles are very, very different. Like all Mime Troupe roles, we ask the actors to do things that are very different so that they can, you know, tell the story as if people are sometimes surprised when only four or five people come out to bow in the end. Because they're like, how did you do that with so few? And her storyline is the most emotional through the arc of the show. I really, when I was writing it, I was thinking, well, this is the one. Each storyline, some hook more comedically, some are more frightening, and some are more emotional. And hers is the most emotional storyline. And then there's Bobby, the character that I play, who is he's the software engineer, 30 years in Silicon Valley, you know, started out, went out there to change the world, and then slowly over time has just made crap, you know, that his goal went from serving the community to just boosting stock prices. So he's a little tortured by that. And when given the opportunity to make something that, or be part of something that can actually make a difference, he's torn because he wants to do that. But at the same time, money could be made. And also play, Nestor, who is an out of work salesman, you know, like so many people, and sometimes people come to me afterwards and go, I feel just like Nestor.
1: Yeah.
2: A middle-aged man who just needs a job and doesn't know where his work went.
1: His emotional line, I was going to say, was another one that I definitely have been hearing and feeling out in the world these days. And so I thought that there was some definitely emotive, some heartstrings being pulled for his plight, like him not telling his family about the job interview, or it's more like an introduction. It's not a job interview, he says at one point, you know, so he's downplaying, trying to have some pride, trying to have some dignity, but kind of knowing that the economy and this kind of cutthroat, well, if you can't keep up with where we're heading, if you're not efficient enough, you're out. We're innovating beyond humans. Yeah.
2: Mm-hmm. Yeah. And so, so each one of us have these, you know, I try to write the characters in such a way, like I said, so that the actors can play very different people. Oh, and I also play Paul, a National Guard recruit who is struggling with his weight.
1: Right.
2: And And also, and how he questions his friend Lance in terms of, well, but this is, you know, this is patriotism, isn't it?
1: Uh-huh.
2: You know, we just have to follow orders. We just have to follow orders. Mm. And do you?
1: Mm-hmm.
2: So those are all the characters and the actors. And you know, and the music, of course, music and lyrics are by Daniel Savio, who's been our composer lyricist for some time now. And he does an amazing job of creating a musical world that flows. One of the challenges that he had, because I was writing these different stories in slightly different styles,
1: mm-hmm.
2: that he was like, I want to write each one of their themes, their musical worlds in a slightly different style, and then have them all come together at the end of the show. So, and he's great.
1: You know, there was unity and diversity there, you know, even though there was, there was these diverse components and sort of happenings, how they converge. Everything that was congruent, you know, nothing felt out of place for me in my experience. Folks, if you're just tuning in, I'm speaking with Michael Gene Sullivan. He is an actor, but he's also written Wreckage, a musical tragic comedy. That is this year's summer tour of the infamous San Francisco Mime Troupe. Is it just us that says on their website, or does it feel like everything is falling apart? Hallucinating robots, economic collapse, protesting frogs, people praying for the end of the world. This is not the future or the democracy we were promised. But the real question is, when it's all over, will there be enough left to build something new out of this wreckage? Michael, I really appreciate you joining us today. To highlight,
2: thanks.
1: I also will post again a long and wandering conversation he had with DJ Dragonfly last Friday night.
2: That was so much fun.
1: So much fun. And once you get DJ Dragonfly going, he can just talk and talk and talk there in the Vinyl Cave. And so can Michael. So it worked out great. We learned a lot about Michael, a lot about the history of the troupe, a lot of great details. So that is up on our podcast, KSBY Oddcasts. And it's a really fun listen to learn more about the San Francisco Mime Troupe and this particular production, which I'll mention many dates upcoming. But the one that's most in our neck of the woods here for our Sonoma broadcast area is in Ukiah. And it's going down at Ukiah High School and their cafetorium indoors on Thursday, July 30th. Now, there's a bunch of other dates all over the place. You can visit sfmt.org to get the full schedule. And I will give the last word to my main man, Michael. For someone who has never experienced the San Francisco Mime Troupe, why is this the perfect summer for them to discover it?
2: Well, this is the summer where we all wonder what's going to happen in the future. Will we have midterm elections? Will we have a democracy at this point next year? Will we be taken over by AI, hallucinating AI agents who will constantly tell us everything is fine because they think that's what we want to hear?
1: That's a genius answer to the question, Michael.
2: Thank you very much. God, it is what we have created right now in this country. I mean, the world is one of the interesting things about what's going on right now is we are this example to the world of what not to do.
1: Uh-huh.
2: And that should not be what we want for our country.
1: No.
2: And our future and our children and our grandchildren. So how do we find hope in these terrible and bizarre times? And that is part of what the show is about.
1: Wreckage, a musical tragicomedy, is on tour all summer in the Bay Area. It is definitely worth checking out, everybody. Inspiring, hilarious, and it is a call to action. sfmt.org is the website, or just use your favorite search engine and search for the San Francisco Mime Troupe. It will definitely be the first hit. Michael, you know you're a friend of the show. I'm ready to beat the drum for the troupe all day long. Thank you for joining me today. I really appreciate it.
2: Well, thanks, Ryan. Always good to talk to you.
1: Tommy Thompson's up next, the king of Western Swing. We're going to talk about his fundraiser for the Church of Western Swing that's coming up this Saturday. So don't go far. Quick break and more morning show right after this.
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You are listening to The Morning Show. I am your host, Ronnie Joe Grooms, always honored and proud to be here in this seat talking with folks from all different spheres of our community. I got my main man, Tommy Thompson, settling in. We're going to be talking about his fundraiser. It's going down this Saturday, 4 to 6 p.m. With openers John Shannon Williams, singer-songwriter, and then the queen of boogie-woogie, Miss Wendy DeWitt. And then, of course, Tommy Thompson and the Ambassadors of Western Swing. It is a fundraiser for the nonprofit, the Church of Western Swing, that's out in Turkey, Texas. And it is the steward of this great bit of history is Tommy. And I sure do appreciate him doing that work. Let me get him settled in here. We're just tuning up a guitar. We're going to have a few words from Tommy. But in the meantime, here's Carlos Nakai with some beautiful Native American flute. Chill out and enjoy.

0: Yeehaw! Welcome back, everybody.
1: All right.
0: Yes, yes, yes.
1: Old Joe Clark.
0: There you go. That's something. Old Joe Clark off Tommy Thompson's Valley of the Moonshiners. It's a new CD, I think. Come out pretty recently.
1: That's the new one.
0: That's the newest.
1: A couple of months.
0: Welcoming back to these airwaves, one of our most spectacular celebrity hosts, Tommy Thompson, hosts Swinging Out West every Friday on these airwaves from 2 until 3 p.m. And beyond that, of course, he's been touring the world being the ambassador for Western Swing. He's also taken on and become the champion of a bit of an archivist, we could say, an archivist.
1: Yes.
0: In that you not only now are the keeper of the Church of Western Swing in Turkey, Texas, but you recently inherited the responsibility and caretaking of a vast amount of kind of relics and artifacts.
1: Yes, we're starting a museum now. We're doing a museum and applying for a grant because Texas has a fund for people who promote their cultural.
0: Mm-hmm.
1: Western Swing is a big part of Texas culture.
0: Sure.
1: And dancing. So we have now at the Church of Western Swing the largest collection of memorabilia in the state of Texas.
0: And the whole state of Texas.
1: In the entire state.
0: That's amazing.
1: No, we have a lot.
0: Given its beloved part of that culture, that you've got the largest collection there now.
1: We have doubled our amount. We inherited a 25-year collection from the Cowtown Society of Western Swing.
0: Right on.
1: Which is 25 years old. And Gary Beaver, my vice president, kind of showed me the ropes on what to do down there. He was a full-blooded Cherokee Indian off the Broken Arrow Reservation out of Tulsa.
0: Mm.
1: And he had been doing, accompanying his sisters to see Bob Wills when he was a kid. And it was just amazing to know this guy because he was really as hardcore as I am about Western Swing. I have Tommy Perkins' drum set. I have Mark Abbott's bass. I have one of Bobby Boatwright's fiddles. I've got a half a dozen Leon Rausch awards. Used to be in... displayed as a museum.
0: Definitely. And I think, that's the memorabilia helps create the make sure we understand the roots, the ancestors, all the shoulders that we're standing on.
1: Yeah.
0: And so the tradition continues. For listeners out there, Tommy, who might be new to Western Swing, because, you're getting new fans
1: right.
0: all the time.
1: Yeah.
0: How would you describe this uniquely American style of music?
1: Well, it's a compilation of several

0: styles. And one, it started out as a skiffle band.
1: Skiffle.
0: Yeah, which wasn't
1: great
0: electric. And it had a fiddle and it had a banjo. And Bob's, because the banjo was nice and loud. And George Thompson really loves this. And, you know, they have, they had, you know, trying to make noises. So eventually Bob was friends with Leo Fender, who created the first Fender amplifiers. Bob Wills got the first electrified instruments available. And Leo Fender consulted with him because they did 300 dates a year on the road.
1: That's a lot of dates.
0: In those days, it was all dirt roads. You know, and they pursued electric sounds. For the first time, the Grand Ole Opry didn't want the drums on there. And Bob said, well, they're going to be there. We'll just put them behind the curtain, but I don't play without drums, you know.
1: Right.
0: And so Bob created this as time went on. It's a combination of big band jazz, of Dixieland swing, of country ballads, and various pop tunes, you know. And it's a, sort of a gumbo of all those things. And if you know Bob Wills, like I know Bob Wills, the political divides disappear. And they don't, I mean, he told me, I get, my producer said, Tom, I got something to tell you. I said, what's that? He goes, you could vote for whoever you want to. I said, well,
1: that's awfully nice.
0: Yeah. Awfully democratic of you, Brady. Are you sure you want the, you know? Because my vote will cancel yours out.
1: Right. You know, and, that's one power music does have.
0: And I
1: think the Western swing movement, too, and we've talked about this before, it really made it more about working people.
0: Yes.
1: Yeah, and it kind of said, hey, we're actually going to build something that is for people who can't necessarily reach, you know, some of the you know, when it's not a town fair, when it's not the you know, the county fair type of feel where it's out and open to the community.
0: Well, each town had these little sort of dance halls that served as a community center. And the Germans were the first one to build these things, and it was a center for the community to come together and have parties and celebrations and whatnot. And Bob would go around and play. You know, there's a history of how his band became famous and how he had to, he was run out of Texas. And that's how he ended up in Oklahoma. And the manager of the station just happened to be a jazz piano player, so he hired him right off the bat. And these guys just had, you know, Bob hired the man first and then the musician. So you had to get along with folks, and you had to know, you know, he wanted you to play not for him, but direct all your musical energy to the dancers in the house. And they said that, you know, the front of the stage would be just a dozen babies in swaddling clothes, just bundled up right there while the parents dance 10 feet away. You know, that's my kid. You know, let's dance a little bit. So it was a family affair. You know, and we have a 501c3 nonprofit that we've created, and I bought the Church of Western Swing 9 years ago. And it's a 501c3, so we need donations to finish our work. We're about halfway done. And, you know, I put probably about $150,000 of my dollars in there.
1: Now
0: it's time for grants and things like that. And I've got some wonderful donors. The Bunches have been really nice. Al Colescott's been really good for us. And some people, but you can't keep hitting on the same people. You got to hit. You got to get new. And you guys know this as well as a radio station to try and hit. There's money in this valley.
1: I keep hearing that.
0: If they're, you know, if they just cut loose with a little bit of it. And the value of the 501c3 is that you get your money back.
1: It's tax deductible. That's right.
0: It's tax deductible.
1: Folks, if you're just tuning in, I am speaking with the one and only Tommy Thompson, the king of Western swing right here in Sonoma Valley. His dad just turned 102.
0: 102 on July 10th.
1: Both of them born and raised right here in Sonoma.
0: Right.
1: And Tommy has this amazing project. We also have got an amazing show tomorrow, Saturday night, going down. It is a fundraiser where you could lend a little bit of a hand and enjoy a great afternoon of music.
0: Yeah.
1: It is going down at our beloved Sebastiani Theater, July 18th. It runs 4 to 6 p.m. It includes John Shannon Williams warming things up. You got the Queen of Boogie Woogie.
0: Miss Wendy DeWitt.
1: The amazing Wendy DeWitt. And then, of course, the Ambassador of Western Swing led by Tommy Thompson closing out the afternoon.
0: And Wendy just got her bachelor's degree in Boogie Woogie Piano for Humboldt State University.
1: Oh, wow. Congratulations. I got to bring her in and chat with her about
0: that. Yeah, she's going to get a master's and start lecturing on the women in America who've played Boogie Woogie Piano, and she gives illustrations. So she's a valuable asset.
1: Absolutely.
0: Know? And her husband, Kirk Harwood, was one of Norton Buffalo's original Stampede. And he's been was my drummer for 30 years until they got married. Now he's her drummer, but
1: and you taught Wendy some of her first piano lessons.
0: I gave her
1: your
0: very
1: student
0: first
1: has done well,
0: lesson. Right? And she copied my mother's style. My mother was a boogie woogie piano player. Yeah. Her nickname was Big Red.
1: Yeah,
0: Big Red and Fred.
1: Oh, that's amazing.
0: You know, and
1: well, Tommy, invite everybody out on Saturday. I've got Scott Gorey from the Cotati Accordion Festival coming in next.
0: Oh, wonderful.
1: You want to stay on and talk with Scott a little
0: bit?
1: Yeah, cool. Because I know you and I saw each other at last year's.
0: Jim Boggio was one of my best friends.
1: We never miss it. So we'll talk with Scott. So stay with me, but invite everybody out for Saturday, and I'll bring Scott in.
0: Yes, come down Saturday, and it's 4 to 7, actually. We have an extra hour in
1: there. Oh, great.
0: And so we'll have John Shannon Williams opening up, who did this wonderful poster. And then Wendy will be coming up with Kirk and do her duo. And then we'll have the Ambassadors of Western Swing.
1: Fantastic.
0: Twin fiddles, horn section, Sean on guitar and steel. Just a fantastic band. We're hoping for some folks. We need support.
1: Yes.
0: This. We need folks to go out and buy a ticket.
1: Get the word out. You can head over to Sebastiani Theater's website to learn more about that. And I will mention Tommy Thompson's website as well. If you just use your favorite search engine, search for Tommy Thompson, he'll be the first hit. But TommyThompson.com.
0: And it's T-H-O-M-S-E-N.
1: That's right. On that last name.
0: There's no P. My mother says we're the Dry Thompsons.
1: The Dry Thompsons. and on that nav on the top part of his website, there is a Church of Western Swing button. You can push that button and learn more.
0: Yes.
1: Well, I'm glad you're going to stick with me, Scott, because I think you're going to enjoy our next guest that we're bringing right in. Every August, thousands of music lovers gather in Cotati for one of California's, and I will say the world's, most unique and joyful music festival.
0: Oh, yeah.
1: There is nothing like it.
0: The Lady of Spain-a-thon.
1: That's right. The Cotati Accordion Festival is back. It's become a beloved celebration of music and dancing and food and culture and community. And joining with me now is friend of the show, Executive Director Scott Gorey. Welcome in, Scott. How are you doing today?
2: Good. How about you?
1: Hey, I'm speaking with the one and only Tommy Thompson. I got him here in studio. He's going to join us on the interview. He's a big fan as well.
0: Oh, yeah. Oh,
2: great.
0: Howdy.
1: We bumped into each other at Sparky's last year, I think, with some of the stuff that was going on.
0: Yeah.
1: Hey, so Scott, welcome back to KSVY. We've been communicating via an email a little bit. We're lining up some musicians that I'm going to interview over the next couple of weeks, building momentum towards the fest, which is August 15th and 16th at La Plaza Park in Cotati. Now, for someone who's never been, we're going to pretend that some people have been living under a rock, Scott, and don't know about the Cotati Fest. What makes the Cotati Accordion Festival unlike any other music festival in the world?
2: Well, one, it's going to be hard to top your introduction in the first place. That's just about everything I normally would say. One thing people have to understand that is, if we were just an accordion festival, there would be a much smaller crowd. I probably wouldn't be getting this interview, and it wouldn't be as well known. The thing is, what we did is we combined an accordion festival with a multicultural community music experience, mm-hmm. and with high grade music all the way around. So it's when you throw those two things together, you end up with something that's now in its 35th year. Mm-hmm.
1: 35 years, yeah. And congratulations on that.
0: Jim Boggio was a good friend of mine.
2: Yeah. Well, Jim Boggio, the late Jim Boggio was the co-founder. Yeah. We still have his statue there.
1: In the park.
2: Yeah, that was Blair Hardman was behind that.
0: Yeah, I know Blair, yeah.
2: And Blair is he's one of our sponsors. This year we're having a brand new lighting system in, thanks to Blair Hardman and Zone Recording.
0: Great.
2: So, yeah, he'll be very happy that I gave him that radio mention.
0: Yes. Tell him Tommy Thompson said hello.
2: I will do that. I will do that. But what makes it different is that we bring in not just local acts, regional acts, national acts, but we bring in international acts.
0: Oh, yes. Yeah. It's amazing.
2: We bring in anything from Zydeco to polka to cumbia. If you name the genre, what people don't know is that the accordion lost some of its power or momentum back around 52 or 53. It never stopped losing its momentum in the rest of the world. Mm-hmm. Americans don't, they don't see usually past our own borders. And lo and behold, America's full of all these different cultures who still have the accordion as part of their music. Mm-hmm. And we bring them all together for a weekend. So we just have such a mixture of so many types of people and subcultures and genres that I like to say there's something for everybody. And it's something that everybody gets a feel of a unification for that weekend. Mm-hmm.
0: I love the polka tent.
2: The polka tent is a 40 by 60 foot polka tent with a 100 tile piece dance floor. Mm-hmm. And people will be out there who don't even know that they can polka until they start.
0: Yes.
1: You heard it here, folks. You might not think you know how to polka, but once we get you in that polka tent, you're going to find out. It's in your DNA.
0: And then you go over to the Cotati Cabaret and listen to the authentic Zydeco that's mm-hmm. going on over there. Mm-hmm. It's just like being in New Orleans.
2: Well, we polka from, 9:45 to 5 o'clock. And then from 5 o'clock to 7 o'clock, we take the all day Zydeco festival dancing at Spanky's and bring it over into the big tent for the last 2 hours. And it is a jam-packed tent. You'd be amazed. It's like it just packed full of people dancing. It's one thing that people also don't understand is that we're a weekend of dancing. Mm-hmm. I mean, people are dancing at to gypsy music at the stage. They're dancing to Zydeco, they're dancing to polka, and they'll be dancing maybe to cumbia at the main stage.
0: And the jaw-droppingly awesome talent that you cannot believe how these kids play this accordion like that. It's just from another planet.
1: Yeah. Yeah, it really is very expansive. And Scott, I really appreciate you mentioning the multicultural aspect of it, the participation. There's a lot of shows these days, people walk in, they pull out their phone, and they just stand there and stare at the band. this music is intoxicating the community that comes.
0: You have to move.
1: They're coming to dance. They're coming to enjoy. And it's just infectious. It just happens all the way across the festival.
0: Come early and get yourself a hay bale to sit on in the shade of that oak tree. Gets a little warm sometimes if you're in a direct sun.
1: Folks, if you're just tuning in, I'm speaking with Scott Gorey this morning in anticipation of the Cotati Accordion Festival. He's the executive director. He's been helping keeping this festival just high grade over many, many years. It's coming up next month on August 15th and 16th. It's a full day of schedule of music that kicks off as early as 9:45 in the morning and runs until just about 8 o'clock each night. Not to mention the polka tent, the Zydeco dance parties, the accordion apocalypse stage.
0: The Lady of Spain-a-thon, the two stages is
2: great. One thing about the park also is directors of other festivals have always been jealous of me for the fact that the whole park is covered in trees.
0: Mm-hmm. Yes.
2: So the park is pretty much 90% shaded by trees.
1: Yeah.
0: And you can get a massage.
1: I was just out there Sunday at La Plaza Park for the San Francisco Mime Troupe performance. It was so pleasant out there, Scott. It was just a lovely, really lovely
2: day. I didn't even know that happened.
1: Yeah, they came through. They came through. They're going to be in Ukiah in a couple weeks as their next North Bay spot, but they're on their summer tour right now. But it was lovely. The community was out, but it teased the Cotati Accordion Fest. Yes. I was all, I'm going to be back out here in just a few weeks, and the crowd will be a little bit bigger than it was for the Mime Troupe, that's for sure. Scott, let's talk about that piece. You were kind of starting to hint at it. Beyond the music, what can families expect throughout the weekend?
2: Well, one, we also have it, so it's like maybe there's one accordion player in the family. You can bring the whole family because we have 90 vendors. Mm-hmm. We have 20 types of food tents of different variations. We have, of course, we have the high school and their wildlife museum where you have the big giant reptiles at one end of the park. Mm-hmm. They have a playground at the other end of the park. So it's something that the whole family can enjoy.
0: And how about that crazy guy that dresses like he's from Mars?
1: Oh, you mean Duckman?
0: Yeah.
1: Duckman? I love Duckman. I've had him on the show before. He's great.
2: Well, I think you're talking about the Great Morgani.
1: You're talking about Great Morgani. Okay.
0: Yes, that's who I'm talking about.
2: Unfortunately, he retired.
0: Oh, doggone. He only made 40 years of it or something.
1: We'll give him a break.
2: I told him it's like he goes just the travel and everything is just too much for him now, and I just told him I'll go down and pick you up. You live in Santa Cruz.
1: Yeah, it's not too far.
2: I'll bring up your costumes, help you around. But he doesn't believe me.
1: Duck Mandu is on the schedule though on Saturday. He'll be out there at 4:30. Scott, is there anyone brand new to the festival this year?
0: Is Jenny Mack coming?
2: Jenny Mack was there last year.
0: Good.
2: I usually have her, every other year, every third year. Jenny Mack is one of the biggest.
0: And her brother, they attend the Church of Western Swing. She lives right next to the church.
1: Oh, no doubt. Oh, really? Amazing.
0: Oh, yeah. It's a small family. Mm-hmm.
2: We have all types of accordion players.
1: Sure.
2: We always make sure to have some of the most elite in the world, and we have a Marta Handal Cubas coming, and she's coming from Spain, and she's only 23 years old, and she's already one of the most internationally acclaimed accordionists in the world.
0: Yeah.
2: Then we have Julia Masnikova coming from Slovakia. And America has talent, has franchises. I didn't know this, in just about every country.
1: Oh, I see. Mm-hmm. The television show, right? America Has Talent. Yeah.
2: In Europe, she's made the semifinals in three different countries, and on their show there.
1: That's Julia.
2: That's Julia Masnikova. Mm-hmm.
1: So she is on the Saturday, just about 2:00. She takes the stage.
2: Yes, she'll be Saturday and Sunday.
1: Sunday also. Mm-hmm.
2: Yes. So Marta will be both days also. So they. I mean, those are the two biggest names in the that are brand new this year.
1: I see our friends Royal Jelly Jive, who I've had on the show. They're joining this year. That's great.
2: Yeah, they got a hold of me. They told me that they hadn't played for almost a year or whatever.
1: Yeah.
2: They've been in different parts of the state doing different projects.
1: Yeah.
2: But they wanted to put a handful of events together this summer. And fortunately, they called me and I said, yeah, I'll squeeze you in there.
1: Yeah, that'll be a good show. And I love Discos Resaca Collective. They are great fun. They packed the dance floor last year, too.
0: Oh, yeah.
2: They are something else. Mm-hmm. They can't believe Cotati. They just don't understand how there is just so many people that just love them in this little town, Cotati.
0: Yes.
2: You know, they're more all from, you know, more urban areas.
1: Yeah, East Bay, and they bring in that hip-hop element and whatnot, but we're all out there just boogieing and enjoying it.
0: The festival has
2: this. They come to Cotati and the whole crowd goes crazy over them.
1: Yeah.
0: And the festival's been on every year for so many years that it's become a regular for people. Oh. You don't want to miss it.
1: And Scott, I know you hear this, but when I've interviewed several of the musicians there at the fest and here on these airwaves, and every one of them say, the international ones and the local ones, the regional ones, that touring and doing festivals and things like this, they always say that your festival, Cotati's festival, is the festival in the world, that there's nothing that brings together that multicultural vibe and celebrates it quite like anything else in the world. And I just think it's really true. And that's why I love to spotlight it and beat the drum for it, because it is a unique offering of art in our region, in our county, that really should go unmissed. You should not miss it. You should get out there and check it out. CotatiFest.com is the website, or you can just use your favorite search engine and search for Cotati Accordion Festival. It will definitely be the first hit, and get all the information about passes. It's very well organized. And also remember, like, that smart train now is free, getting you over there into Cotati. And
2: it's free for 18 and under.
1: Right. And 65 and over, I should say. And then free parking at the park and ride, and that smart train lots on the East Cotati Ave is there. All that information is on the website, so you can start planning your journey. Like Scott and I were saying, he and I are talking about and arranging some interviews with some artists. We'll probably get some live performances in here to tease you a bit more, listeners, as we prepare for this year's Cotati Accordion Festival, the one and only, August 15th and 16th at La Plaza Park in Cotati. Scott, I appreciate your time, good sir.
2: Oh, I appreciate this. Thank you, and it's great to see you again.
1: Absolutely.
0: Nice talking with you, Scott.
1: We'll be in touch I think we're going to try to get Laura on here next. We'll see how it comes together.
2: Leah,
1: thank you. Thank you. Yeah, Leah.
0: And don't forget.
2: Corey will be coming on, and Leah will be coming on.
1: Awesome.
0: And don't forget Saturday.
1: That's right. This Saturday night, you got Tommy
0: 4
1: Thompson.
0: 4 o'clock at Sebastiani Theater.
1: It's a fundraiser for the Church of Western Swing. We'd love for everybody to come out and enjoy the show. It's going to be a great
0: Ginny Mac comes down and plays accordion occasionally with us.
1: Right on, yeah. So. Awesome. Well, that is today's show, everybody. That brings us to the conclusion. My many thanks to Marissa from Hannah Center, from Michael Gene Sullivan joining us from the Sonoma, from the San Francisco Mime Troupe. Of course, my main man, Tommy Thompson here, and Scott Gorey, all my guests today. As always, we encourage you to support the organizations, artists, educators, musicians who help make Sonoma County such a special place. Our region is extraordinary. And it's a great place to live because of it. So coming up next is Kate Bruno, and it's all about you. I've been Ronnie Joe Grooms. I will continue to be. And I wish you all a very beautiful Thursday morning. Keep it locked on your community radio station, KSBY Sonoma 91.3 FM.

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Welcome, welcome, welcome, everybody. 91.3 Listener Supported Radio, your voices of the valley. Thank you so much for tuning in and hanging out. You were just listening to Ronnie Joe Grooms and the amazing Tommy Thompson. And don't forget his cute little dog, Paris, gracing us with their presence in the studio. You can catch Tommy Thompson this Saturday, swinging out west, starting at 4 o'clock for some amazing tunes. I had him on my show last week. Absolute pleasure. Not to be missed. It's going to be a great time. I would be there, but I am going to a Stompers game. Don't tell Tommy. Oh, geez. If I could do both, I would. My friend's coming in town from Healdsburg. Angus, what's up, dude? My Australian best mate. So, getting into the

Oh, yeah. I have a show called It's All About You. My name is Kate Bruno. And every Thursday, I either have a new guest, a returning guest, a theme. I might read the paper, but today we are going to be FIFA focused. That's right, because this Sunday is the final. But if you want to see the people that are competing for first place, third, you can watch on Saturday, and that will be between England and France. Everybody gets a trophy. I love it. It's going to be a fun watch. But yeah, today I'm going to be kind of diving in. Like, we're going to do a little bit of the soccer rules for dummies. We're going to get into, you know, why everyone loves Messi. We're going to get into some scandalous things that have been going on with the World Cup because, geez, apparently American baseball, you know, football, apparently those aren't corrupt as FIFA. Apparently, if you have money, you can make things happen. I don't know. I this is my opinion, so I'm just saying what I see and what I believe. So yes, join me this hour. It's going to be super fun. I've done a little bit of research here for you, so we're all going to be on the soccer train. Oh yeah. So to kind of break it open, I mean, yeah, soccer, pretty simple, right? If you watch hockey, you kind of get the gist of it and kind of know what's going on. But here, I'm just going to read to you kind of just like the gist and the basics of what you're watching. So I have had the pleasure of being able to watch most of the games, which is pretty cool because when I'm at work, I feel like I'm getting paid to watch some sports. So it's been really fun. I watched the game on Tuesday, watched the game on Wednesday. I can't wait to see what's going to happen on Sunday. I honestly, I thought that England had it. I thought that they did, and I was kind of rooting for them. Yeah, because I've been seeing some things that Argentina's been doing. I mean, that handball. Anyway, okay, let's start. Okay, so we're going to get into a little bit of the rules of soccer. So the objective of soccer is to score more goals than the opponent by kicking or heading the ball into their net. Two teams of 11 players each play two 45-minute halves. Field players cannot use their hands or arms, while the goalkeeper can handle the ball inside their own penalty box. I think we kind of all knew that, I hope, I think. So the basics, no hands, except for the goalkeeper within the designated 18-yard box. Players must use feet, head, chest, and torso to control and pass the ball. Intentionally touching the ball with hands or arms results in a foul. Match timing. A standard game consists of two 45-minute halves with a 15-minute halftime break. The clock does not stop for out-of-bounds or minor delays. Instead, the referee adds stoppage time at the end of each half to account for injuries or substitutions. Scoring. A goal is scored when the entire ball crosses the goal line under the crossbar and between the goalposts. So this is restarts and boundaries. Throw-ins. When the ball goes completely over the sideline, players restarts with a throw-in by the opposing team. The thrower must use both hands and keep both feet planted on the ground while throwing the ball from behind their head. Have you guys ever tried to do that? It is the hardest thing to have both of your feet on the ground. It's like a weird mechanics issue. And they can throw that thing so far across the field. It's very, very impressive. So then we have corner kicks and goal kicks. When the ball goes over the end line, the restart depends on who touched it last. If the attacking team touched it last, the defending team takes a goal kick. If the defending team touches it last, the attacking team takes a corner kick from the nearest corner. So these are fouls and penalties. Direct and indirect free kicks. Fouls, like tripping, pushing, or intentionally handling the ball, result in a free kick for the opposing team. A direct kick can be shot straight into the goal. An indirect kick must touch another player before it can be scored. Penalty kicks. If a defending player commits a direct foul inside their own penalty box, the opposing team is awarded a penalty kick. This is a direct one-on-one shot taken from 12 yards out against only the goalkeeper. Cards. The referee issues yellow cards as an official warnings for dangerous play or unsportsmanlike behavior. A red card results in the player being ejected from the game entirely without being replaced. And I'm going to add to that they cannot play the next game either unless the president calls and whines and makes you take it away. Oh, sorry, I just added that. I had to. The president called and got that taken away, which after reviewing, if you did look at the replay, I don't think

that it was an intentional foul from the USA player. His head was turned away, but who knows? Anyway, I guess a phone call can reverse that. Yeah. All right. The offside rule. The offside rule prevents players from goal hanging, waiting directly near the opponent's goal. A player is in an offside position if they are closer to the opponent's goal line than both the ball and the second to last defender, usually the last outfield defender, as the goalie is the last player. When the ball is passed to them, offside is only penalized if the player is actively involved in the play. A player cannot be offsides in a throw-in, a corner kick, or a goal kick. So the goalkeeper, last line of defense, responsible for stopping shots, preventing goals. They're the only players permitted to use their hands. Defenders are positioned in front of the goalkeeper. Their main job is to stop opposing attackers from getting near the goal. Midfielders, the engine of the team, positioned between the defenders and forwards. They play both offense and defense by controlling the ball and transitioning play up the field. Forwards, also known as strikers, these players are positioned closest to the opponent's goal and are primarily responsible for scoring. So that's kind of like the meat and potatoes, kind of like, you know, rules of soccer for dummies, I guess you could say. And so it's been really exciting. Like I said, I haven't been into it, but I've really, really loved the culture. And I just, can we all say that we all love Norway? And Hallgard, Erling Hallgard is my new best friend. I love him so much. I have facts on him because I'm so obsessed with him. I would have loved to see Norway go super far. They got knocked out, but I'm really excited to follow Hallgard's journey. He is a force to be reckoned with. So that's super exciting. And also, on my show, I play music too. So I decided to make a little playlist here, kind of like representing FIFA. And I did have a little help from Spotify. I typed in 2026 FIFA awesome songs. So the first song we're going to listen to is, of course, by Shakira. And you know what the cool thing about Shakira starting all this is? You know this whole scandalous thing that happened with her? Well, let me tell you. So I'm racking my brain for this. I don't have any information on the computer. But Shakira, I love her. She's so beautiful. She won me over on that halftime show with J-Lo. When she played the drums, girl can drum. Oh, Shakira, get it. Love her. Her hips don't lie. But she caught her husband cheating on her. Yeah, and her husband is a super famous soccer star. So, and here, and supposedly this came out as a rumor, but Shakira apparently found out because she only ate this one brand of marmalade in her fridge, and she noticed that more of the jam was taken than she used, and she knew something was fishy, so she got into it and realized that her man was cheating on her. That's right, don't touch another woman's marmalade. So Shakira is now the face of FIFA, and how cool is that to just rub it in your ex-boyfriend's face, which is another reason why she's so cool to me. So this is Dai Dai. This is Shakira and Burma Boy. 91.3 KSVY, your FIFA head day.

0: KSBY, your voices of the valley. Shakira, Shakira, 91.3. Welcome back, everyone. My name is Kate. I have a little show called It's All About You, but today is FIFA Day. If you've been living under a rock or you don't have a TV, FIFA, baby, it's happening. Every 4 years, we do it. It's awesome. I'm so into it. I love it. It is so fun seeing everyone come here and enjoy the things that we do here, the humongous portions of food, the great barbecue, the gas stations. I just love seeing everyone else's culture. We live in such a small bubble. There is such a big, wide, wide world out there to go check out. So that's why I made this the theme for my show today, because I am just thriving, ebbing and flowing with this football culture. So also, the way that I formed my show today was the questions that I would want to ask, the things I would want to know. So have you guys noticed that, you all, I don't know if that's politically correct anymore, but you people, hey, have you people ever seen the soccer players escorting out those cute little kids? Well, me too. And I always wondered why they did that. I didn't really understand. So I did a little, not a deep dive, I did a short dive, and I found this. So children walk out with soccer players at the World Cup to promote children's rights, inspire the next generation, and remind players that they are role models. This tradition formalized as the player escort program began in 2002 through a partnership between FIFA and UNICEF. So it's promoting children's welfare. The initial 2002 campaign was called Say Yes for Children, utilized soccer's massive global platform to advocate for children's rights, health, and primary education. They're a symbol of peace and unity. Walking out with children highlights fair play and the idea that the game is ultimately for the youth. It brings an element of innocence and helps with calm the players' nerves before the intense pressure of a match. You know what I would do? I would want to walk out with a kitten or a puppy. I don't know if a kid would make me less stressed out, but good for you, FIFA. Involving the community. The escorts are often selected through youth and community soccer programs. For example, the player escort program for the 2026 FIFA World Cup is led by Quaker Oats and the nonprofit organization. Yeah. These organizations give thousands of children from underserved communities across the U.S., Canada, and Mexico a once-in-a-lifetime opportunity to step in the pitch. Another really cute thing I saw is this little video of this boy. I think it was in like Iran, Iraq, somewhere in the Mideast. And he was wearing a plastic garbage bag, and he wrote Messi on it and like tied the corners and was playing like basically in a landfill. Somehow the video went viral, and he got to a walkout with Messi. So, I mean, as much as I kind of scold social media and screens, there is a positivity to that. And it was a really cute video if you want to go check it out. That little boy would not leave Messi's side even when all the other kids left. He was like stuck to his thigh, which was really cute. So I kind of like wondered why kids did that. So there you go. That's why kids walk out with players, to remind them, you know, that it is to be cool. Don't be lame. So on that note, we're going to take a quick commercial break, but we'll be right back. I have so much more things to tell you and to talk about. Thank you so much for joining me. I'll be right back after these quick ones.
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0: Oh, yeah. When you hear that gong, you know we're back on. Listener-supported radio 91.3, your voices of the valley. My name is Kate Bruno, and I have a show called It's All About You. But today, it's all about FIFA. That's right. Football, soccer, whatever you want to call it, I'm in it. I'm flowing. I'm loving it. I love the culture. I am a new soccer fan. That's right. I'm jumping on that bandwagon because we all know your girl, Kate Bruno, has boycotted the San Francisco Giants for this season. That's right. And it's not because they're doing bad. No, it's because the team is bad as a whole and what they did at Pride Night. I'm still bringing it up and I'm still salty. And I have not worn one article of Giants clothing. That's right. I am tapping into all of my other 200 hats that I own to not wear anything Giants. But unfortunately, I have a bicep tattoo I can't really cover up. Anyway, I'm not salty at all. It's FIFA time. Woo! So we talked about basic rules of soccer. We talked about why the kids get walked on the field and the kid that wouldn't leave Messi alone, that he got to walk out with this poor little kid in, you know, the in Iraq or Iran, who wore a little garbage bag as a Messi jersey, and he got to walk out with Messi. So that's why I wanted to figure out why everyone is so in love with Messi. And I do love a great story about older people excelling in sports, because I am an older person now, so it gives me hope at the age of 41 that I could play for a World Cup. But this is why everyone loves Messi. I wanted to figure it out. So he is a pretty cool guy, and I'm going to tell you why. People love Lionel Messi for his unprecedented blend of majestic playmaking, unmatched humility, and sheer joy for the game. Fans across the globe admire him not only as the greatest footballer in history, but also as a dedicated family man who lets his talent speak for itself. So he has pure genius on the pitch. Messi combines elite dribbling, pinpoint passing, and clinical finishing to make the most impossible look effortless. He is the ultimate playmaker and goal scorer rolled into one, changing how the sport is played. So he has unwavering humility. Despite breaking nearly every major football record, he maintains a remarkably grounded. He rarely brags, avoids trash-talking opponents, and focuses solely on letting his performances do the talking. Love and respect for the game. Observes note in his pure passion for football. Even after winning everything imaginable, his emotion on the pitch proves he plays because he genuinely loves the sport, not just for status or legacy. And he has deep family values. Fans deeply respect that he is a devoted family man. His genuine affection for his wife and children makes him a relatable and highly respected figure beyond his athletic achievements. Team first mentality. Throughout his career, Messi has consistently elevated players around him. He's known for sharing penalties, setting up teammates, and inspiring fierce loyalty from his fellow professionals. And that is what I look for in a sports figure. I like what you do on the field, but more than that, I want to see what you do off the field. So that is what I like. I always see him kind of, you know, having fun with life, not taking things too seriously, giving back. And I like to see that. That game, though, was a little, man, I thought England had that. But at the end, Argentina came in to score a couple more. So it's nice to root for someone that you can root for off the field, too, which, like I say, is why I like people like that. So coming into the World Cup here, I don't know. I think I mean, I love the Messi story and all that, but I love an underdog. I think I'm going to go for Spain. I think so. But if I had to bet money, I would put it on Argentina. You know, greasy palms, lots of money. I don't know. So with that, oh, let's get into another song. I have a fun playlist today. So this is, I'm going to play Cobra Style, Teddy Bears and Mad Cobra. So this is another list from the FIFA World Cup Spotify list. Thank you, Spotify, but pay your artists more. Cobra Style, Teddy Bears and Mad Cobra.

Oh yeah! Good morning, everybody. Listener supported radio 91.3, your voices of the valley. My name is Kate Bruno. I got a little show called It's All About You, and today I am your FIFA headquarters. That's right. Thank you so much for joining me. I know you could be doing a million other things, but you're here right now. You're listening to me. I feel so special. Thank you. Thank you. Welcome back, everybody. Listener supported radio 91.3. We're hanging out. So we just finished listening to a little song. I made a playlist according to FIFA as these are the cool songs of 2026. So that's what Spotify told me. Jumping back into it today. So I wanted to kind of look up some kind of cool facts about FIFA, soccer, all kinds of things. And I came up with some pretty cool facts here. So we're going to jump right into it. Historic firsts and bizarre moments. The silent Maracanazo. The 1950 final between Brazil and Uruguay holds the highest recorded attendance in World Cup history, an estimated 173,850 to over 200,000 spectators crammed into Rio de Janeiro's Maracanã Stadium. Uruguay's shocking 2-1 victory caused a stunned silence across the stadium. The Pickles discovery. This is my favorite one. I have a cat named Tommy Pickles. He weighs probably almost 20 pounds now. 20 pounds of love. But check out this fact. The Pickles discovery. In 1966, the original Jules Rimet trophy was stolen in London prior to the tournament. It was found wrapped in newspaper days later by a dog named Pickles. Pickles to the rescue. I stand by that. In the Battle of Nuremberg, the 2006 round of 16 match between Portugal and the Netherlands set the record for the most indisciplined game in history. The referee handed out 16 yellow cards and 4 red cards. This next one is no keepers. The actual solid gold World Cup trophy stays permanently at the FIFA Museum in Zurich. The winning captain receives the solid gold original on the pitch, but keeps a gold-plated bronze replica. Global dominance. Brazil is the most successful country in the World Cup history with 5 titles and is the only nation to qualify for every single tournament since 1930. Top scorers. The legendary Brazilian Pelé remains the youngest goal scorer at 17 years old and is the only player to win 3 separate titles as a player. Meanwhile, the all-time tournament scoring record stands at 18 goals. Lightning fast. The fastest goal in the World Cup history belongs to Turkey's Hakan Şükür, who scored in just 11 seconds in a match in 2002. And lastly here, Ironman legends Lionel Messi, Cristiano Ronaldo, and Mexico's Guillermo Ochoa share the remarkable record of appearing in 6 different World Cup tournaments. And you know that's every 4 years. Like I said, it gives us old ladies and old men hope. At 41, I'm going to get in player shape. You might see me in 4 years compete. No, just kidding. So anyway, those are some fun facts for you about the FIFA World Cup. And you know what? We're going to get into another song here because anytime I can get away with playing a Major Lazer song, I'm going to do it because it was on the FIFA World Cup list. This is Light It Up, Major Lazer, Diplo, Nyla, and Fuse ODG.

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Ooh, it's so good, so good. Listener-supported radio 91.3, your voices of the valley. My name is Kate Bruno, and you're rocking out and you're hanging out. This is your FIFA World Cup headquarters. Hopefully on Sunday, you're going to be watching the game, because I sure will. I believe it starts at noon, so come out for that. 91.3 KSVY FM. Here I am. I am Kate. And also, I kind of like tempted you with this earlier. I absolutely love Norway. I love the fans. I love Erling Haaland. He's my new favorite best friend. I feel like we've known each other for years now. I have my good friend Ellie. We always joke around. We call each other gal pal all the time. But now, we joke now that we have our hal pal. Yeah, see what I did there? Yeah, his last name is Haaland. Anyway, I wanted to do a little bit of a deep dive because this guy is such a character. I absolutely loved his antics. I saw a highlight reel of this guy. Oh my gosh, if you want a good look, look at his sprinting speed. Look at the way he kicks the balls off his opponent's faces and makes a goal with them. This guy is an absolute beast, a monster. You know what's even funnier is his sister. His sister does the best impression of him. You just have to see it. I could not even explain it on the air, but see how giddy I am? I am such an Erling Haaland fan. We're going to learn a little bit about him even more. So Erling Haaland once held a world record for the longest standing long jump for a five-year-old. The athletic prodigy leapt 1.63 meters. That's about how tall I am. 5'4" inches in January 2006. That is 3 years after I graduated from high school. This incredible display of explosive power laid the foundation for his record-breaking soccer career. So let's see. So he has some surprising quirks and personality habits. So he used to be a rapper. As a teenager, Haaland formed a rap group with his friends called Flow Kings. They released a music video for their song Caigo Joe. He sleeps with his hat trick balls. Whenever he scores three or more goals in a match, he has a history of taking the match ball to bed and sleeping with it. He wants to be a farmer. Haaland often talks about his love for the countryside and has expressed an interest on living on a farm and raising animals once his football career is over. He wakes up to the champion League anthem, which is what I played you first on the show before his matches. He uses the famous UEFA Championship League theme song as his morning alarm clock. His unique sleep routine: to stay at peak fitness, he uses blue light blocking glasses before bed and literally tapes his mouth shut while sleeping to encourage nasal breathing. Yep, I love him too. Super cool guy. So that, unfortunately, Norway got eliminated, but I'm sure you all saw their thing they do, that they row. It's like, roo, roo, roo, and they beat that drum. That is something I can get behind. I want to make like a punk song, like commemorating that. I think that's so cool. So, before our last break of the hour, I'm going to play a little, we have to, Seven Nation Army. They use this in football, American. They use this in football. They use this in baseball. Who's in like Little White Stripes? Seven Nation Army, everybody. 91.3. My name is Kate.

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5: 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My name is Kate Bruno, and I am your host on a show called It's All About You. Today, it's all about FIFA. That's right, but breaking news. What are you doing this Saturday? That's right. I ask you, what are you doing? Because Jason Fedor is putting on a sweet event at El Ronawin, which my band recently played at on July 3rd. It was a banger. We had a great time. But this is Saturday. Free show, EVI. Music starts at 8 p.m. The Gusto is an acoustic duo featuring Sally and Gabe Rivera from Right to Remain. The notorious Joel, strummer from Hemmed Up, will be also doing a solo set. Panhandlers Union, an amazing duo from SF, will be closing out the night. But the crown jewel of the show is Clover's Curfew from New York. They're an awesome husband and wife duo on a multi-month nationwide tour, and they are very lucky to get them to come to Sonoma to perform for everyone. So if you guys are fans of Gentlemen Soldiers, then you should really, really go to the El Verano Inn. Actually, I'm so sorry. It's Friday. It's tomorrow, not Saturday. Don't go on Saturday. Go tomorrow, 7:17. Tomorrow, not Saturday. Sorry. Operator error, me. So come and go, come, go to that. I'll be there. If you want to say hi, come over and buy me a Heineken Zero or something. I don't know. But it should be a really good time. And thank you, Jason. Hopefully you can be on the show soon. So let's see. Getting back to it, FIFA. This is going to be my next favorite segment because who doesn't like a little scandal, little escandaloso happenings here with FIFA 2026? That's pretty much what I typed in to get my next little factoid here. So, if you're just tuning in, you missed a lot, but don't worry, I'm glad you're here now. So, we've been going over, you know, why kids walk on the field, just basic soccer rules, why does everyone like Lionel Messi, why I love Erling Haaland. So these are scandals. So, Folarin Balogun ban reversal. The biggest off-pitch scandal surrounds a U.S., of course, the U.S. national men's team striker Folarin Balogun. After receiving a red card in a previous match, Balogun's automatic ban was suspended so he could play in the next game against Belgium. This unprecedented reversal occurred after the U.S. President Donald Trump directly called FIFA President Gianni Infantino. The intervention sparked outrage, leading to a formal complaint filed with the International Olympic Committee, alleging that Infantino breached regulations of political neutrality. Oh, meat and potatoes right there. Ticket prices probes. Fans and prosecutors in New York and New Jersey have raised alarms over massive ticket costs. Dynamic pricing led to final tickets being listed for over $32,000 and single resales reaching up to $11.5 million. I'm not sure I'm allowed to say those prices on the air, but I think that's fake and scandalous, so I don't even know if that's real, creating a barrier that resulted in thousands of empty seats at key matches. Visa bans and travel restrictions. The reinstatement of a travel ban affecting 39 countries, including World Cup qualifying nations like Iran and Senegal, has restricted many fans from attending the tournament. The U.S. State Department denial of entry to several senior team officials and supporters has sparked boycotts and severe criticism. Argentine Football Association investigations. Check this out. The Argentine Football Association faced scrutiny over financial irregularities involving and unexplained transfers. Additionally, the AFA claimed a cyber attack after spoofed emails were sent criticizing the officiating in their highly controversial round of 16 win against Egypt, a match that sparked a 10 million signature petition demanding Argentina's expulsion from the tournament, which is very interesting. Well, I guess it just doesn't happen just here. Well, let's get into another song here. We are going to listen to a Calvin Harris song. How long has it been since you've heard This Is What You Came For? You're welcome, Calvin Harris and Rihanna. Here we go. 91.3 KSBY. I'm Kate.

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Did I mention we are voices of the valley? Because we are. My name is Kate. I have a show called It's All About You. This is your FIFA headquarters. We've been hitting it hard this hour. I am so happy that you're joining me here. I wish I had another hour to talk about soccer. It's so much fun. And I'm so sad that it's going away this Sunday. But you all should catch the match. You know, get a good charcuterie plate. I don't know, whatever you want to do. Welcome back. Yes, we've been hitting a lot of things. We have covered it. But you know what we didn't talk about yet? They are going to have, this is hilarious to me, okay? I have no idea how this is going to work between all the things going on. The halftime show. We haven't talked about this yet. But the 2026 FIFA World Cup final will feature an unprecedented, get ready for this, you guys, 11-minute musical halftime performance at MetLife Stadium in East Rutherford, New Jersey. So, the historic Super Bowl-style event marks the first time the tournament has ever hosted a halftime show. Listen to how many people they think they're going to fit in 11 minutes. I know, setting up at El Verano Inn, you can't even set your drum set up in 11 minutes. So good luck, you. Good luck, everybody else. Okay, so lineup and producers, co-headliners, Madonna, Shakira, The Biebs, Justin Bieber, and BTS. Special guests, Burna Boy, Coldplay with the PS22 chorus. Conductor Gustavo Dudamel leading the Simon Bolivar Symphony Orchestra and the New York Philharmonic members. And appearances by the Muppets. How are you guys going to fit all those people, all those instruments? What happens if you break a string? Well, you're just going to have to play without the E, right, Shane? Anyway, I think that's hilarious. So there is going to be a halftime show featuring a, oh my God, Mount Rushmore of people. Definitely going to stay tuned for that. Can't wait for it. So that's going to be a great time there. And it's Sunday. You all should do your due diligence to tune in. So thank you so much for tuning in today. We got into a bunch of stuff. We got into why kids walk on the field. We got into some soccer, basic soccer rules. We got into why I love Haaland so much. We got some scandalous FIFA facts. We talked about the crazy ticket prices. Man, just to let you know, guys, if you have enough money to go to a World Cup game, can you please donate to our station? Please. Anything helps. $5, $1, a reoccurring payment every month. Keep me in the seat. Keep me here. I've been a volunteer for 4 years now, and I absolutely love what I do. We have like over 70 volunteers here sitting in this chair bringing you some great content. And what you could do for us is to donate. You know, that's what we do. And I really don't like asking for money. I really don't. But this is such a great station, and what we do here is gold. Y'all are pretty lucky. So coming back to that, yeah, welcome back, everyone. I think I'm going to do another song, and I'm going to recap a little bit. We got some fun things happening. This Saturday, Tommy Thompson, Swinging Out West, he has a great event coming. It's a church benefiting the Church of Western Swing, which he owns, and it's a 501c3. It's a great, great cause. He plays great music. If you listened to my show last week, you heard how amazing he was. Oh, and this morning, he was on with Ronnie, and his little doggy Paris was in here, so how could you not love a man who loves his dog and loves music and loves the Church of Western Swing. So go check out Tommy Thompson at the Sebastiani Theater with Wendy DeWitt, the Queen of Boogie Woogie, and John Williams. Hanging out July 18th from 4 to 7. So come out for that. And also tomorrow at El Verano Inn, my favorite place in town, there's also going to be an amazing, amazing punk show that Jason Fedor is putting on, and you got to check it out. It's a free show. It starts at 8. And let's see, it's Muster the Gusto, an acoustic duo featuring Sally and Gabe Rivera from Right to Remain. We got Joel from Hemmed Up. He's going to be doing a solo set, which is so cool. I didn't know he did solo stuff. Love Joel. Love those guys. I've played with both of those guys' bands. They're amazing people. Super friendly. And you should come out to check it out. Like, EVI doesn't really do some acoustic stuff. This is pretty darn cool. And also, there's going to be the Panhandlers,
Union, an amazing duo from SF, will be closing out the night as well. But don't forget, the crown jewel is Clover's Curfew, all the way from New York, baby. That's right, New York. They're an awesome husband and wife duo on a multi-month nationwide tour, and you should definitely, definitely go check them out. So yeah, that's what we did today. Wow, it just kind of like blurs by. I feel like I could talk a lot more. I love my little platform I have here on my little Thursday at 10:55 and 51 seconds. So, you know, I think I have enough time to pick out one more song to play for you on my playlist. Let me figure this out. This is going to be a good one. We already played a Shakira song. I'm going to finish it off with another. I love, like, club and dance music. Please don't tell my punk rock band members, but I find myself dancing the most to these kind of musics, you could say. So thank you so much for joining me, everyone. Next week is going to be a fun show because Ellie, my gal pal, is going to be on. We're going to be talking about a bunch of stuff. If you just want to be a fly on the wall, come and join us next Thursday. It's going to be a wild ride. Excuse me. So thank you so much for tuning in. And you know who we have next? None other than Mark from Chamber Chat. He's the best, talking all things business and commerce. That's the guy you want to listen to. And he's coming up right after this. What's up, Saul? I just got your text. You heard that? Oh, no. Yeah, I'm still a punk rocker at heart. I swear to God. Go clean your pool. Stop listening to me. No, just kidding. Keep listening. This is Titanium featuring David Guetta. And see ya. Bye, everybody. It's been a great time. See you later. 91.3 KCY. This is Kate. Bye, Saul.

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0: Welcome to Chamber Chat. It is Thursday, the 16th of July. Thank you for tuning in. Thanks for listening to KSCY. I'm Mark with the Sonoma Valley Chamber of Commerce. Got a great show coming up. In just a couple of moments, we'll be chatting with Lori Austin of the Lori Austin Gallery. We've got two Lori Austin galleries now. Well, as of tonight, we will. There's one right in the heart of the plaza, and we've got a brand new one. We're going to be kicking off with a ribbon cutting this afternoon. It is the Lori Austin Gallery at Fairmont. Very excited for that, and you'll learn more about that in just a couple of moments. At 11:20, we're talking with Kyle from Gloria Ferrer Winery. Did you know they are about to celebrate 40 years? That's amazing. Very excited to hear about their celebration, get to learn a little bit about their operation. Great local business. We love working with them. They've been longtime members of the chamber, and beautiful space. If you haven't been there, man, I highly encourage checking it out. In fact, I just popped by there this afternoon to pick up a donation they are giving to the Sonoma Valley Mentoring Alliance, a great local organization that's celebrating a milestone. They're coming up on 30 years. Speaking of great organizations, we are going to be talking with Scott Murray of Cancer Support Sonoma at the end of the show, starting at 11:40. So, really great show. Excited to get into it. Before we get to our guests, got a couple things I want to mention. First of all, we talked about it, tonight, ribbon cutting at Lori Austin Gallery. We'll get into that in just a couple more minutes. But 5 to 7 is the opening reception. At about 5:15, we're going to have the ribbon cutting. So, we look forward to seeing you there. Speaking of ribbon cuttings, we got another one coming up shortly thereafter, 24 hours later-ish. Friday, July 17th, we're going to have a ribbon cutting for Palmy's Cupcakes. They've been there in the El Paseo Alley for just about a year. In fact, they opened up almost exactly a year ago. We're doing a one-year anniversary, and we never did an official ribbon cutting to welcome them to the community when they opened up. So tomorrow night's the night for that. So Friday the 17th, and you can stay longer. So the ribbon cutting's at 5:30, but from 5 to 9, they're doing hot summer nights. It's a really fun open house event all throughout the courtyard. So Pushbach Motors, the Bedrock Wines, La Casa, everybody's kind of working together on this. It's going to be a fun night. They've got DJ, live music, special offers from the businesses. And like I said, the important thing here, 5:30, we're cutting the ribbon to welcome Palmy's Cupcakes to town. One other ribbon cutting coming up on August 6th. Excited to relaunch Lori Varsama's coaching with her and our good friends over at Schirmeister Wines in the Jack London Village of Glen Ellen. That's going to be on the 6th of August coming up. A couple other things chamber-wise. We've got our Young Professionals Mixer on July 22nd. And our next Wine Down Wednesday is going to be on the 12th of August at Larson Family Wines. Wonderful business down in the Shellville neighborhood. So excited to check them out and bring you guys down. It's a beautiful outdoor space and a really wonderful team. Great wines, great people, great views. Hope you come join us. So just gave you a ton of information. You don't need to remember it all because we have it written down for you on our website, sonomachamber.org/events. And probably at the very top of the list, because they're chronological, is our ribbon cutting this afternoon for Lori Austin Gallery, and I'm very pleased to welcome Lori to the show right now. Hey, Lori, how are you?
1: Good morning, Mark. I'm doing great. How are you?
0: I'm doing great, thank you. It's a big day for you. I'd say this for people who have been to lots of my ribbon cuttings, lots of the chamber's ribbon cuttings, they've heard me say this over and over, but it's not just sappy mentality. It's a really big

0: Some unique skills.
1: Well, it helped that I had a father that was an abstract expressionist painter. So I was kind of born into the world of art
0: Yeah.
1: from the very beginning. And it's been a lifelong passion of mine. In 1991, I got a job with Spirits and Stone Gallery, which started out in St. Helena. And we opened our second location in Sonoma in 1993. So I was on the plaza here in town from 1993 until 2018, when Spirits and Stone retired, Terra Firma Gallery took over the space. And so Sonoma is definitely has been a big part of my art experience.
0: Yeah.
1: And during those years, I was involved in from Salute to the Arts to the Arts Council and all kinds of organizations. So it's wonderful to be back in town.
0: Very cool. And then, so let's talk first about the gallery that's down there on the plaza, because that's a beautiful space down on the southeast corner of the plaza, kind of near Ledson Winery and the Sebastiani Theater. I always get the dates, they all sort of blur together in my mind. How long have you been open there now? I remember we did the ribbon cutting.
1: We opened 492 First Street East in November of 2024. It's already been a year and a half, and it's been absolutely fabulous. A super response from our community and tourists visiting the area. We feel very grateful for that. And then in December of last year, during Art Walk, I met a lovely woman named Lisa Carlson who owns Euphoria Retreats.
0: Yeah.
1: And she mentioned that Kareem Ikramov from the Fairmont Hotel was looking to bring art into the boys' community and wanted to revitalize the old Big Three diner space.
0: Yeah.
1: And I said, well, wow, that sounds fun. Little did I know that it would lead to us having a pop-up gallery essentially there. So we've taken over that space on the corner of Highway 12 and Boys Boulevard and have filled it with amazing art.
0: Very
1: And the
0: cool.
1: fun thing is that the opening exhibit features four Sonoma-based artists. So we're keeping it local, and it will be a wonderful addition to the community, not just to the Fairmont's guests, but also to people living in the Boys area that can walk to an art gallery and have a world-class experience.
0: Yeah, it's really exciting, I think, for the Springs community, like you mentioned, having something vibrant. That corner has just kind of been left there for a little bit, got swept up in all the mats and mess, and so really excited to just see the lights come on and have that space come to life. What was the process like getting ready to get this open? As I would imagine, it's a big project.
1: It's a big project, and we had to bring in some movable walls so that facing the street you'll be able to see art as you drive by, which is just such a great feeling. Instead of seeing closed up
0: Yeah.
1: windows, there will be vibrant works of art to look at. And tonight from 5 to 7 is, as you said, the ribbon cutting and our grand opening, and we're looking forward to a really fun evening.
0: Yeah. This is Chamber Chat on listener-supported Radio KSVY 91.3, The Voices of the Valley. I'm Mark with the Sonoma Valley Chamber of Commerce, and we're joined by Lori Austin of the Lori Austin Gallery. You may remember her from the previous thing on the plaza a few years back, or you may know her from the current gallery that's right in the heart of our downtown core right now on the southeast corner of the plaza. And very excited to welcome her back tonight. 5 to 7 opening reception. 5:15, we're doing a ribbon cutting. Now, Laura, you mentioned there were some local artists that you're going to be featuring. Can you? Is it? Are we revealing too much information to share their names
1: Oh,
0: yet?
1: I
0: Or
1: would love to share who's participating.
0: great.
1: We have absolutely gorgeous landscapes from artist Alex Cole. Many people know Alex. She's been a major player in the Sonoma arts community. For years, she was with the Sonoma

0: a community center, teaching and running programs there. And she is quite an accomplished painter. And then we have Mary Lee Rybar, Stephen Enriquez, and John Leifstedt, all who live and have studios here in the town of Sonoma.
1: Very cool. And then talk a little bit about just the interaction. You mentioned Kareem, a good friend of the chamber. The whole team at the Fairmont, I know, is embracing this. And this is really wonderful that they, you know, this is space that they, you know, theoretically could be turning into some, you know, more rooms or something else like that that was a big direct revenue driver. But they've always been an organization that embraces the community and wants to really be a part of the Springs neighborhoods, and also just talk about what it's like working. You know, you've been in Plaza buildings, so you're used to historic buildings, but this one is really you know, the Fairmont Sonoma Mission Inn is a really special spot. So what's it been like just working with the team, and you know, the opportunity for you to kind of connect with that history and the guests?
0: Yes, it is such an iconic hotel. It's, you know, touched all of our lives in one way or another, and many of us ate in that space for years and years. And yes, they are an amazing team to work with. They are so excited about this project and have been incredibly supportive. The space will continue to be used as a banquet and meeting room during the week, and the gallery will be open 10 to 4 on Saturdays and Sundays.
1: Very cool. And talk a little bit about, you know, as someone who's been here doing this, you've participated in our art walk and, you know, really do get to understand the benefits. Talk about what it's like having a gallery. It's got to be a really cool thing, bringing people in so that they can experience such beautiful things and works of art. And you know, one of my favorite things about art walk is, you know, we all kind of, you know, those of us who live and work in Sonoma, you walk down the plaza and maybe you're going to Sweet Scoops to get ice cream. So you kind of have your head down and you're looking at your phone. But Art Walk is all about stop and slow down and enjoy and appreciate these spaces with this kind of new lens. So I would imagine you get sort of a very highly distilled version of that when you have people walking in. They kind of get to forget about a whole lot and experience some real joy and beauty.
0: I think that is so spot on. You know, we just really want to be a place where people feel comfortable, whether it's during art walk or any day of the week, that they can come in and enjoy just really inspiring art. It does definitely lift your spirits. You can forget about everything else that's happening and just really be with, you know, the sculptures, the paintings, all of it. And I think there's a real push in the community to really make Sonoma an art destination again. It was, and then, you know, things changed, but it's really coming back to that again, and it feels so inspiring.
1: Yeah. Well, it's really cool, and I think, you know, right now, obviously, wine industry's got some headwinds going on, so it's an important time. I mean, this is when it is so important that we have these other fun experiences here that bring people together, and not just visitors, but the residents too. Give them a reason to get out and explore our plaza area and get up to the Springs and try something new.
0: Yes, and we, you know, we are definitely a gallery for the community. We're not here just to serve the tourists. We're 100% committed to our local Sonoma County community in the Bay Area. And this is just another venue opening in the Springs where people can see more art. And we hope that local families will come and bring their kids and really make it a place to be enjoyed.
1: Yeah, very cool. So just a few seconds left here. I want to just get into contact information where people can go to learn more about both galleries. You're going to keep the one on the plaza, obviously, but then the one at the Fairmont. So where can people go? Website, phone number, email, social handles, that stuff.
0: Absolutely. People can follow us on Instagram at Laurie Austin Gallery. They can check us out on our website, which is LaurieAustinGalleriesonoma.com. You're welcome to call us anytime at 707-938-7334. And we are open daily here in town 7 days a week.
1: Great. And tonight, just as a reminder, the open house is 5 to 7. We're going to be doing the ribbon cutting at about 5:15. Everybody's welcome. No cost. Come down, enjoy, and welcome this great new business to the Springs neighborhood. Laurie, I can't wait to be down there celebrating with you.
0: Thank you. Likewise, Mark. We can't wait to
1: see you
0: this afternoon.
1: All right. We'll see you in a few hours.
0: Thank you so much.
1: We're going to go to break. We'll be right back with Kyle from Gloria Ferrer Wines. 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
1: 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Couple things I want to mention before we get to our next guest. First of all, our young professionals are having a mixer on Wednesday, July 22nd. That's a little over a week away. Nope, just under a week away. 6 days from now, in fact. Sonoma Young Professionals and the Young Professionals of Napa Valley are doing a joint event. These ones are great, let me tell you. We always love gathering with our peeps and doing local mixers. But when you get the two communities together, it's crazy how many connections are made because we don't normally hang with the Napa crowd, right? So this one's going to be a good one. As a reminder, Young Professionals, it's a bunch of programming that's geared towards people who are just starting out in their industry, but the event is open to everybody. Anybody's welcome. And we always say it is for people who self-identify as being under 45-ish. So nobody's going to check your ID. Anybody's welcome to come. Doesn't matter if you're 99 or 11. Wait, that's out of winery, so don't come if you're 11. Let's go for 21 and up. Anyway, Wednesday, July 22nd, 5:30 to 7. Good networking. Get to meet young professionals from both Napa and Sonoma. And it's going to be at Cuvaison Winery, which is a beautiful place. So we hope you'll come check that out. More information on our website, sonomachamber.org/events. Speaking of events, we've got some good ones coming up. Sonoma Art Walk is on the 6th of August, as is the Sonoma City Party. That's going to be a big one out there on the plaza. We'll be there with our beverage partners. We're going to be showing off Highway 12 wines. We've got Sonoma Springs. We've got Palm Cider, Prohibition Spirits. New addition this year, we've got Cy Sonoma coming out to serve up some great bubbles. So that's going to be wonderful. More information on the city's website, sonomacity.org. Or you can check out our website, sonomachamber.org/events. Speaking of events, we've got some big ones coming up at Gloria Ferrer Winery because they are celebrating a special anniversary. I've lost my notes, but I'll find that in just a minute. There it is. So I'm really excited to welcome Kyle from Gloria Ferrer Winery to the show. Hey, Kyle, how you doing?
2: Good morning. Great. How are you?
1: I'm doing great. Thank you. Thanks for taking time to join us. Funny timing. I ended up, you guys, we sent some information out for the Mentoring Alliance about an upcoming event they've got, and you guys were very kind to donate to that cause. So I was out there at the property yesterday afternoon picking it up, and we enjoyed a nice little splash of your Brut Rosé. Sat out on the patio, and like it was it felt like it was about 110 in Sonoma. We went down for down to the Shellville area, sat out on your patio. It was beautiful. You guys get that kind of coastal breeze down there. It kind of flushes out all the heat in the late afternoon. What a special spot. That's got to be a cool place to work, huh?
2: It really is a special spot. It's so great. It's the perfect place to grow Pinot Noir and Chardonnay and make some really fantastic bubbles. I mean, I'm jealous I didn't get to enjoy any of our Brut Rosé out there with you yesterday. So that just sounds like the perfect way to start a day or end it.
1: Totally.
2: Right, if you're in the afternoon.
1: Yeah.
2: But you mentioned that breeze. We do get that breeze, and it comes through pretty nice. Keeps us cool, which is really, really nice to have at our property.
1: So. Yeah, for sure. It was whipping out in the parking lot. I mean, when we opened up the doors, it was like you can see this big whatever those grassy bushes are you have in the parking lot where it's sort of fully pushed over to the side. But the nice thing is somebody clearly thought about this when they were building the building, that the building blocks the patio, so the patio is this perfect not experiencing all of the wind, but you get the benefits of it because it's flushing out all the heat. And boy, those views are just incredible up there.
2: Yeah, everything that Gloria Ferrer has done with intentionality, right? The building blocks, the wind, the rows, you could see it, the rows are perfectly straight with the wind line so that the wind runs right down the rows. And then, again, the view on top of a hill, sitting out looking over the vineyard with a glass of bubbles. There's not much better. That's what the finer things in life are.
1: Yeah, for sure. Well, let's go back in time before we start talking about what's happening today and early part of next month. 40 years, 39 and 11 months ago, you guys embarked on what was probably considered, so almost a crazy idea at the time, I would imagine, starting a huge huge operation of sparkling wine in, you know, there wasn't a whole lot of sparkling wine around here in California at the time, right?
2: There was no one else at the time in Carneros when we were doing it back in the 80s. And this is the 40th anniversary coming up. It's a culmination of 40 years of history. And that's 40 years since the property is open. The property was actually purchased in 1982. And like you said, it was not the same topography as it is today. It's still the rolling hills, which reminded the Ferrer family and reminded Gloria just of her home outside of Barcelona, you know, in Saint-Saturnin and Penedès region. But it was mostly cattle pasture. So the Ferrer family was really innovative in what they were doing and coming out trying to make the best sparkling wine that they could 40 years ago, which was not a common thing to do.
1: Yeah. And boy, they sure hit the nail on the head with, I bet Chardonnay and Pinot Noir are going to grow pretty well in this region. Like you said, it was a bunch of dairies. And now everybody else has followed your lead. That whole area is not just growing Chardonnay and Pinot, but really outstanding. You know, just that is one of the real special spots in the world for growing those grapes. Let's talk a little bit about your wine program that has, you know, come from the soil there. Because we mentioned sparkling, that's the vast majority of what you guys do is sparkling wine. I think there's a couple other things on there, but talk about what's there now. What is the experience at Gloria Ferrer, and what can people expect if they come down and pay you guys a visit?
2: Well, they can expect a lot of fun and a lot of great wine. We're really big on hospitality and making sure that everyone feels welcome. So, you know, we have a number of different experiences available. We've got a 5-course food and wine menu. We've got brunch. We've got a full tapas menu with our estate chef, Danielle. We've got any curated flight you could want going all the way back in time to the late 80s. We have some reserve wines going all the way back to the 80s. So the world is your oyster. But the real thing that you can expect is a lot of fun, some great wine, and really good food pairings. You know, if you haven't come for brunch on the weekends to see us, highly, highly recommend. I often find myself there with my wife and my kids, you know, making sure that I call it quality control, making sure we're turning out some great food.
1: Research and education is important.
2: Exactly. To pair with our wines. So you can pop on in or you can make a reservation for any of these experiences, but come on and see us because we have a lot of fun things going on.
1: Yeah, for sure. And you mentioned brunch, but also even just if you're planning a wine tasting day, let's say you've already had a nice big breakfast and don't need the brunch. But one of the things you guys come up a lot for us at the Chamber because we get a ton of people who call from Marin, San Francisco, wherever else, and they're always, you know, how do we plan our day? And boy, it's like it's almost like too obvious. You guys are sort of in the entrance to the valley, and there's really no better way to start off a day of wine tasting than going and having some nice, crisp, clean, cool bubbles. It's kind of like the perfect starting point for a day of wine tasting, wouldn't you say?
2: Yeah, come on up, see us. We love seeing visitors come up to the valley and being their first stop or their last stop on the way out. You know, come sit on our terrace. You can enjoy any of our wines. We make mostly sparkling wine, but we do have some still wine favorites as well. We've got some Pinot, some Chard. We've even got Pinot Blanc, which is a rare find out there. It's actually one of my favorites, especially on warmer summer days like this. So come on up. We can do a tasting, sit on our patio, enjoy those views that we were talking about earlier, and just have a beautiful little settings to sit there and see.
1: Yep. This is Chamber Chat on listener-supported Radio KSVY 91.3, the voices of the Valley. I'm Mark with the Sonoma Valley Chamber of Commerce. We're talking with Kyle from Gloria Ferrer Winery, located down there in the Shellville neighborhood. And we kind of touched on it a couple of times, but man, 40 years. You guys are celebrating a really incredible anniversary. I mean, this is just a really incredible achievement for any business, but especially, you know, a wine business doing something new. Talk about the celebrations that are coming up because it looks like it's going to be really fun.
2: 40 years of history is a big one, as you said, and we're really excited for it. So at the end of this month, we're going to kick it off on a Friday, July 31st, with our winemaker retrospective dinner. I went deep, deep, deep into the archives that we have all the way back to the 80s, and we even pulled out some of the 1986 Carneros Cuvée. So it's going to be a real treat to be able to taste stuff that's that old. We've got some of our newer releases there as well. So we're kicking it off Friday with the retrospective dinner. That'll start in the evening, and it's limited tickets. So if you're looking at it, please go to our website at gloriaferrer.com to reserve your seats. Once we get through that amazing dinner, we're going to have a two-day celebration where we're going to have Neon Velvet, the band, on Saturday. We're going to have vineyard tours. We're going to have production tours, retrospective tastings, and stylistic tastings in our cave. We're going to also have a trolley looping the entire property, so you don't need to worry about walking down to the vineyard tour. We'll take care of it all for you. We're going to have food trucks there. We're going to have estate chef demos. You can walk through our gardens and see where all of our estate produce comes from. And then on Sunday, we're going to swap out the band for a DJ, and we're going to do it all over again. So don't worry if you can't make it on Saturday or Friday. We're going to have anniversary events going all weekend. Tours will start twice a day, so the property is just kind of open. What we're really trying to have is some great hospitality, show you our home, show you the place that we love. Come and enjoy what we do every single day and have some great wine and some great food with it.
1: Yeah, it sounds like it's going to be an amazing party. And you mentioned some of those older vintages. How are those holding? Talk a little bit about, I think, a lot of wine now is kind of made for make it and consume it. But you guys have some that are really age-worthy. Talk a little bit about what people can expect from a bottle. An 86 is going to be a whole different animal than something that's been produced in the last few years. Talk a little bit about how sparkling wine, especially from your estate, ages over time. So maybe like what's an 86 going to be like, and then what's something that would be in a 2013, 14, 15, whatever else you guys might have open. Talk about your age-worthy wines and what those maybe some kind of the basic tasting notes so people know what how that wine evolves.
2: Sure. It's really, really fun. And what you can expect is kind of a journey through time. You're going in a time capsule, right? And you get to go back and see what was going on in 1986. Again, very different climate, very different winemaking style, very different vineyard because it was young. Everything was fresh. And you hit the nail on the head. We make age-worthy wines. Sparkling wines are meant to age, and we pride ourselves in that. So you're going to get a little bit of a different tasting note when we go all the way back to 86. The fruit note is going to kind of fall back. You're going to have a little bit more of that caramelized fruit. You're going to have a little bit more of that spice, that toasted brioche. The color is going to go a little bit darker. And it's just a really, really fun experience because what happens is the texture completely changes. You get a very soft, voluptuous texture. I actually just tasted through these wines to make sure they're good for the dinner. That wine was amazing. It enveloped my tongue in this like kind of coat of velvet. It was just so smooth, so soft, and still surprisingly alive because we picked wine so early for sparkling wine that we have this nice acidity, which allows it to age for over 40 years. Those are very, very select lots that do that. So you can expect a completely different experience. So if you've never had the chance to taste some aged sparkling, some very, very high quality aged sparkling, highly recommend you come and see us because we have some really fun stuff.
1: Yeah, that's a special opportunity to be able to try some of those because those are the things that you just can't open, on a normal, especially sparkling wine, like maybe an aged cab. I mean, even that you're kind of playing with fire. Once you pop that cork, there's you're not going to serve it over a couple of days. That's going to be a quick one. What a cool opportunity for people to come and check out those aged wines. Talk a little bit about the current wine lineup. I want to make sure that we cover that just for people who maybe aren't able to make it to the 40 year anniversary party. What's on the menu today? Because like I said, I went in and had that the Brut Rosé yesterday, and also I was mentioning to my fiance Amanda the basic non-vintage Sonoma Brut, that is an outstanding value. We can't mention prices on the air here, but it's a great wine. This is your guys just the basic the regular offering. That's a really nice wine. So talk a little bit about starting there and then going up through like what might be on a tasting flight today.
2: Sure. Yeah. And we have a number of different things. So I'll just kind of give you a little bit of our different styles. You hit the nail on the head. We have a very, very great wine for introducing you to Glory Frere, Sonoma Brut. And then we have a Brut Rosé and a non-vintage Blanc de Blanc. That's our core series, our classic series. All are meant to showcase the different styles we can make. They're amazing value, like they said. We have really, really nice texture, really, really great fruit notes. But when you come to Gloria, this is a special year. We've really tried to tailor the experiences on paying homage to the 40 years that have got us here, but also showing the new things that we're doing to, thoughtfully push the envelope. We don't do things just for the sake of doing things. We do things with intention, and we do things with a plan in mind. So what you can expect on our tasting menu is some of our favorites. We have our Brut Rosé. We have our Vintage Blanc de Blanc. But then we have some other experiences where you could taste some of our reserve wines, like Royal Cuvée, Carneros Cuvée. You could taste a little bit of our aged wines that are in our library. And then you can also reserve and taste an entire flight of rosés. So we make a number of different rosés. You can taste them all in a lineup and see that it's very, very fun because when you think of rosé, you think of one specific thing, but we actually pair five or six of them together. You can taste them all in a lineup, which is a very unique experience to get to see. And then we round it out. We have some innovation wines, very, very small production. This is things where we go deep down the winemaking rabbit hole, maybe playing with a new varietal, like we use Pinot Blanc for sparkling, or we have a sparkling Chenin Blanc coming out, or maybe it's a stylistic change and we make a sparkling red wine now called Rouge, or maybe it's a different vessel, like a barrel, and we call it Barrica, or a sandstone amphora, and we called it Aranisca. So come see, come, you know, we're trying to take you into the mind of the people that do this behind you and showcase these fun little things that we're doing, as well as showcase the things that we've done really well for 40 years.
1: And I love you guys are doing the Chenin. That's one that Panglass has done. I don't know if you've tried theirs, but that's a really great one. And it is just kind of like lightning crisp. I mean, it is a very, very bright, acidic wine, but it's a great thing to have, like you said, in that lineup where you can try maybe something with a little age that's going to get more into the brioche warmth, and then to have that opposite end of the spectrum is really important too. Talk about your guys' winemaking process. Is this something? I'm assuming you guys are not just squeezing some juice and shipping it up to Rack and Riddle for quick processing, right?
2: No, everything at Gloria Ferrer is handled by our team from the time the vines are planted in the ground to the time that this wine never leaves our care until it's poured in the glass that you get to drink. So we do everything, and we're big on sustainability. We got certified organic in both the vineyard and the winery last year, so you'll start to see some of our organic wines coming out this year. The winemaking process is really all about craft. I always say we craft wines, we don't manufacture them. There is no recipe. Every year we look at things and we have a general idea. You know, I put a plan together, we have an idea of what's going to happen, but very rarely does it end exactly as we anticipated it starting. So we have some guidelines that we follow, but it's really about boots on the ground and being an artisan rather than just a mass manufacturer. And for us, that means a lot of hands are touching it every way of the process. So we have our full-time vineyard crew that we employ year round. Then comes in when it's picked, comes into the care of the winemaking crew and the cellar crew, and that carries all the way through storage, aging, and disgorgement until we actually pour that wine in the glass that's sold for you. And it's important to note that all of the wine that we make at Gloria Ferrer is fermented in the bottle that it's sold in. That's called Method Traditionnel, Method Champenoise. It's a very, very high quality production. It's a labor of love. There's a lot of labor that goes into it, but everything we do at Gloria Ferrer is really about trying to get the picture of the estate and the vintage into the bottle.
1: Now, you mentioned the vineyard crew. It is July 16th, but from what I've heard, there's some things getting kind of close out there. Are you guys sharpening your cutting tools? What
2: We
1: are we
2: are.
1: thinking?
2: I'm actually getting a what I call a sweep. I'm sampling everything on the estate this week just to make sure that we're on top of it. This is an early harvest, and it's really exciting because it is very, very, very high quality that I'm seeing out there. The fruit is absolutely picture perfect, and I think we'll be starting sometime in July, which is a very odd thing. You know, Gloria Ferrer in 40 years, over 40 years, has only picked in July a few times. So this is going to be a record-breaking vintage for a number of reasons, and we're really excited about it.
1: Very cool. And then just last thing, sparkling wine, it's kind of known as celebration wine. One of the things I love about working in the wine business or adjacent to the wine business, you're just getting to interact with people who are having such a fun time. People don't come here, for some kind of boring trip or whatever. People come from all over the world. They're super excited. And like I said, you guys probably get to see a lot of them as kind of the kickoff. What's it like? It's got to be pretty cool being a part of that operation, yeah?
2: It's an amazing feeling. It's very humbling. You know, it's great to have the ability to enhance someone's experience, whether through a celebration or dinner or anything like that. And that's what we're really passionate about at Gloria Ferrer. That's why we do a lot of food pairings with our wines to show you, look, sparkling wine is really great for celebrating. We love that. We love seeing the cork pop and the bubbles come out. But come up and join us. We'll show you how to pair it with food because we have a full five course food and wine menu where we can show you how well sparkling wine actually pairs with a number of different courses. I'm going to throw one at you that's going to kind of blow your mind here. We have a course with a New York strip and an aged Blanc de Blanc that will just knock your socks off.
1: Wow.
2: I mean, most people think when you're eating steak, you need a bigger red wine with some bold beans. But with that nice crisp crust on the outside and the acidity from the sparkling wine, it's amazing. It's one of those pairings you can pull out to impress your friends, and it's just going to have their mind change the way that it works.
1: Yeah, I love that. Very cool. So the party is 40th anniversary celebration, Saturday, August 1st, or Sunday, August 2nd, 11 a.m. to 4 p.m. Where can people go to learn more, buy tickets for this event, learn more about the winery? So if you got website, social handles, things like that.
2: Yep, we're on all the socials at Gloria Ferrer, and you can find it at GloriaFerrer.com and go to events. You'll see our retrospective dinner on Friday, and you can pick either Saturday or Sunday, or if you're really ambitious, you can pick all three and come on out and see us the whole weekend. We'll make sure you have fun all 3 days.
1: Awesome. Kyle, thanks so much. We appreciate you.
2: All right, take care.
1: All right, we're going to break. We'll be right back with Scott Murray with Cancer Support Sonoma. 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
1: 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I'm Mark with the Sonoma Valley Chamber of Commerce. Thanks for listening to our show. There was a great segment with Kyle. If you haven't been at the Gloria Ferrer, that's a good one. I highly recommend checking that out. A few things to mention before we get to our next guest. Just a reminder, this afternoon, 5:15, we're doing a ribbon cutting for Laurie Austin Gallery at Fairmont. You guys might know the Laurie Austin Gallery from the Plaza. They're opening up a pop-up space at the Fairmont. We're really excited just to have this new, vibrant, fun experience happening right in the heart of the Springs. Please come check it out. Open house 5 to 7. The ribbon cutting's at 5:15. It's right there on the corner, the former Big 3 building at Boys Boulevard and Highway 12 in the Springs. Just 24 hours later, we're having another ribbon cutting. That's going to be Friday the 17th of July over at Palmy's Cupcakes. That's in El Paseo Alley. They've been here. This is basically celebrating a one-year anniversary. They opened up a year ago. Everything was, this is a husband and wife team. They are bootstrapping this deal, and they're making beautiful, delicious cupcakes right there in El Paseo. So we hope you'll come check that out. And then also on the following week, on the 22nd, we've got our Young Professionals Mixer. That's Wednesday the 22nd, 5:30 to 7. It's out at Cuvezon Winery. That's in the Carneros area, technically just outside of Sonoma. It's on the Napa Valley side. That's because we're doing this as a joint mixer with the Napa Young Professionals. So it's always a fun vibe when we get two organizations together because there's so many new connections. So we hope you come and join us. Again, Wednesday the 22nd, 5:30 to 7. And again, it's called Young Professionals, but it is open to anybody. So if you are 111 and want to hang out with the Young Professional crowd, you are welcome and invited, and we hope you'll come join us. So check out our website for more information on all of those events. We've got a ton of fun stuff coming up. Wind Down Wednesday at Larson. We got the City Party coming up. And it won't be long before we are in wig out season. And we're going to talk about that more later. But first, I want to welcome our good friend Scott Murray with Cancer Support Sonoma. Hey, Scott, how you doing?
6: Good. I'm doing great, Mark. Thanks for having us here. Appreciate it.
1: Yeah, you bet. Thank you. Man, it's one of the joys of my job is getting to hang with the nonprofit community and learn about just some of the amazing things. I mean, you know this from your involvement with Rotary and other local organizations. We've got a ton of really amazing nonprofits in the community.
6: We have a ton is correct.
1: none more so than Cancer Support Sonoma. You guys... well, I'll let you kind of take me through the history. How long have you guys been operating here in the Valley? Because I know it's something we were sort of a desert for services before you guys popped up.
6: Right. Well, we are still unique in the nonprofit or even the for-profit world in Sonoma in that we're the only cancer-related clinic in the Valley serving people who are living with cancer. We started in 2015, actually, at the Sonoma Valley Hospital as a research study jointly funded by the Hospital Foundation and North Bay Cancer Alliance. And when that study ended, we needed a place to go, or the clients we had engaged with asked us to continue. So we formed our own nonprofit and opened in 2018. We were vagabonds a little bit. Dr. Elliot Carter actually hosted us at his chiropractic clinic on the Fridays when he was not in business for about 6 months, actually. Provided free space for us so we could continue to serve our clients. And then we ended up on Perkins Street for a number of years. And as you know, because you were here for the grand opening, it's about 2 years ago now, wow. Actually. We moved into our space here at 585 First Street West, right near the 16600 folks.
1: Yeah. And it's a wonderful spot. And we'll get into more of the services that you guys provide there. But like you said, I was there for the ribbon cutting. I kind of go in thinking I'm interested in seeing, you know, the rooms and learning about the technicians and the actual tangible services you guys provide. What I walked away with was, holy cow, this is a really amazing community of people that you guys have built something that goes beyond, actual medical services. It obviously, I don't want to discount the medical services, the different programs you provide, but the people, they just couldn't stop talking about how important it was for them to have a place where they were interacting with people who were facing the same challenges that they were.
6: Yeah, exactly. That's what we found in the study, and that's what we found in our two locations, is that because we basically serve a cancer community, people going through cancer, everybody's here for that reason. You're not sitting in a waiting room at a doctor's office with somebody who's got a cold or a broken arm or something
1: or
6: like that.
1: Blew their fingers off on the 4th of July.
6: Or that. Right. And so there's a real kind of community that is built around that. We have an amazing group of practitioners and all sorts of disciplines all share a passion for really serving this community. And it is a special feel. And the building that we're in, if you know the building, it's got a front porch. It looks like somebody's home.
1: Yeah.
6: It's got a very comfortable vibe when you walk in. And that's really what we want to provide. And people have really responded to that.
1: Yeah, for sure. And, the 16600 crew, they're not bad for setting a good energy around you guys. They're a happy bunch of people.
6: Very good neighbors.
1: Yeah, for sure. all right, but so like I said, the community is really wonderful, and the fact that you've created a space where people who are facing these challenges can kind of go through it together. But again, also very important, the actual programming. Talk a little bit about the services that you guys do provide. What types of things are available for people? Not just the people who are experiencing cancer, but you guys have some services available for people whose family members are going through that, right?
6: That's right. We really want to serve the whole person, and that includes our support team, which could be family, could be friends even. So we provide what we call complementary, with an E, not an I, integrative services for people who are undergoing cancer treatment. So this is not medical treatment for the disease. These are basically services that help you cope with the physical, emotional, and spiritual debilitating effects of cancer treatment. So a massage, a therapeutic and oncology massage, acupuncture, psychological counseling in both group and individual, naturopathic consultation that could touch on diet and how medications and supplements interact together. We've recently added a nutritionist with Dr. Allison McKinney. I guess she's not a doctor. She's a registered nutritionist, but who also has a KSBY show on a weekly basis. And then we do, as you said, have some kind of group things that are open to the community as well. So we have a community acupuncture session. It's really for friends and family, but if you're interested in checking us out, whether you have cancer or not, you certainly could do that. We have community yoga, oncology yoga, for people who might be somehow limited physically, but want to do some yoga. And then a really terrific, relatively new addition, we added a sound bath session. We're doing it, started it twice a month, and now it's every week. It's one of our sold out things. And coming up, and I'm sorry it's already sold out, we're actually combining community acupuncture with the sound bath. We're going to give that a shot as people seem interested. And then, Mark, you may remember about a year or so ago, we introduced what we call end-of-life doula services.
1: That's right.
6: Sponsored by the husband of one of our clients who passed away and was the beneficiary of these types of services, where we're helping people at that end of life stage, or even maybe before, with all sorts of personal services that that you might crop up. It could be financial related. It could be, you know, how do I, you know, deal with my friends and family when I'm going through this end of life transition, and they don't, you know, I want to see some people, but I don't want to see everybody.
1: Yeah.
6: Just not feeling well. So really it's kind of from diagnosis through end of life and everything in between. We've probably got a service that touches on it.
1: Yeah, for sure. This is Chamber Chat on KSVY 91.3, the Voices of the Valley. I'm Mark with the Sonoma Valley Chamber of Commerce, talking with one of our great nonprofit partners in the community, Scott Murray of Cancer Support Sonoma, a wonderful local organization that serves our community and people who are handling some cancer challenges in the community. Talk a little bit about, so let's say somebody's listening today and they maybe they've had a recent diagnosis, maybe they've been toughing this out for a while now, but didn't know that this was here. What's the process like? So what if somebody I want to get involved, I want to take advantage of some of these amazing services, what's step one, and kind of how does somebody jump into getting integrated into all the program you guys have there?
6: Yeah, so step one can either be go on the website, cancersupportsonoma.org, and there's a, kind of get started button there, or call us. And that's probably the easiest way. We've got somebody who will serve as a navigator, kind of walk you through an intake process, depending on kind of where you are and what you need, and then connect you with the service that, best fits what the client needs at that moment.
1: Very cool. These types of things, you would have probably a very short list of clients if you had to just directly charge them for everything that happens. You guys are a nonprofit organization. I know you do everything you can to make all this stuff accessible, and that requires a lot of generosity from our community, from local businesses, and one of the ways you guys supplement the services that you guys provide is through Wig Out, which is kind of now become one of those Sonoma traditions. Now that's one of those ones that I think people really start looking forward to, because A, it's supporting a great organization, and B, there's really no better recipe for having fun than putting on a silly wig and going out. So talk about the event.
6: Yeah, sure. Well, yes, we do provide our services on a sliding scale. We don't turn anybody away. All of our services are below what you would traditionally find in the marketplace if you were not working with us. But Wig Out is, as you said, we've been told it's the one of the most fun fundraisers in the Valley, and we certainly have a lot of those.
1: Sure.
6: It's coming up on September 17th. We're going to be down at the Jacuzzi Family Vineyards again. Terrific hosts last year and terrific hosts again this year. And, you know, you can get a ticket on cancersupportsonoma.org. We've got Lauren Kirshner is guiding the food effort again with Goodness Gracious and Songbird Parlor. Spread Catering has been providing appetizers, and they'll be doing that again. We also supplemented by Carneros Caves, which is Gary Edwards' venture, our current alcalde, provides cheese crackers and, you know, fig jam kind of spread. And my daughter-in-law actually made the desserts last year and will be doing that again.
1: Oh, no way.
6: Labor of love.
1: Very cool.
6: Yeah.
1: This is one of those ones where you pay the one price and kind of all of that's included. You get the,
6: included. Yeah. Yep, exactly. And I should also mention that Sean Carskadden is the pre-event music in the little courtyard there before we get rolling with the usual stuff of fund to needs and auction items and all that good stuff.
1: Yep. And let's just talk a little bit about Jacuzzi Family Wines. That's a great, that's Klein family that owns that.
6: Yeah.
1: They do a wonderful job. They're longtime chamber members. I know they do a lot to support the community. But boy, that's a beautiful space to host an event.
6: It is a beautiful space. And, you know, we have the courtyard area there for kind of cocktails, hors d'oeuvres, and mingling around, showing off your wig. And there's lots of wigs to be shown off. And then we'll move into the barrel room for the actual dinner.
1: Very good. Talk a little bit about, your experience doing this. You've been involved in the organization for a while. It really is an organization. You know, a lot of our organizations, assist people who are going through challenges, but probably you guys are at the far end of that spectrum where you are providing a really incredible amount of support for people who are going through, what's really about as hard of a challenge as anybody's going to face. That's got to be a pretty rewarding, although I'm sure sometimes, emotionally challenging. Just talk a little bit about your experience with the organization and what you appreciate about being part of Cancer Support.
6: Yeah, I got involved really supporting my wife, who was a volunteer way back in 2015, not long after we moved to Sonoma, and helped move furniture. And then that qualified me for a board position. I've been board president for a while now, and we've really grown as an organization. We started really as kind of a startup thing. And like all startups, we have growing pains and growth. And, our board now is super strong. We've just recently added two new members, one with a CPA background and one who's come out of Impact 100, Marcia Carruthers. Many people in the audience know her. Kelly Mather is on our board, former CEO at the hospital. A couple of my Rotary buddies who I've looped into it, Lori Rooks and Charles Goodwin, and Karen Collins is on our board, who many people in the community know.
1: Yeah.
6: And Douglas Thornley, who started the end-of-life doula program after his wife, Susan Lundquist, passed. So, it's I'm a cancer survivor myself. Though I didn't have nearly the trauma that many people had. I had prostate cancer caught early, monitored, and then when it time came for something to happen, I had a relatively easy procedure. But not everybody's so lucky.
1: Yeah.
6: And we certainly see that. Now, I'm arm's length from the clients typically.
1: Sure.
6: So I do interact with them. But to help have people tell us that, one of my favorite sayings from a client is that the oncologist took care of my cancer. Cancer Support Sonoma took care of me. And I get choked up even today, years later, saying that, because that's really the heart of what we do. We're taking care of the whole person who's going through this. And it's super rewarding. And our biggest challenge is making sure people know that we're here. I always liken it to, you know, if I'm not in the market for something, I don't pay attention to the messaging around it, right? Yeah. But once I am in the market, I want to know immediately. So it's a constant battle to make sure that people are aware, friends, family, supporters, you know, people who are newly diagnosed. And we really appreciate the Chamber's help. You guys have been a terrific partner to us. And even before we were members, and we were very appreciative.
7: Well, it's a very easy decision to jump in and help you guys out, getting the word out on what you do, because it's an amazing organization. We're really fortunate to have you guys here. Wig Out is Thursday the 17th at Jacuzzi. Website is cancersupportsonoma.org.
6: That's correct.
7: All right, Scott, thank you so much. We appreciate you, man.
6: Art, take care.
7: All right. That's our show for the day. Thanks for listening to Chamber Chat on KSUI. We'll see you next week.

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0: 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I'm your host, Tyler Malone, and I'm going to start this week's show with a new single by Chris Acker called Overdrafted.
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That was Please Don't Tell Me You Love Me by Alex Amen from his new Son of Amen album. And up next is a brand new single by Squirrel Flower called Not Me.

0: That was a brand new single by Bronwyn called Sticks and Stones. 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We'll be right back.
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0: All right, welcome back. Up next, we have a new single by John R. Miller called If You Could Only See Me Now.

That was American Flag by Ismay from her new Half Truth album. And up next is a tune by Pearl Charles. It's from her Desert Queen album, which was just released. And it's called Step Too Far.

0: That was Turn by Gina Leslie from her new I Love You Always No Matter What Happens album. And up next is a tune by Jesse Woods from his 2017 Autoflower album. It's called Digging a Grave.
1: Two.

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0: All right, we are back. And up next, we have a tune by Bailey Bigger. It's from her Resurrection Fern album from 2024. And it's called Witches and Warlocks.

That was Sally Ann by Carling and Will from their 2017 self-titled album. And up next is a tune by The Onlys. It's from their self-titled 2021 album, and it's called Look Up, Look Down.

That was Moonburn by Aidan Van Soutendale from her new Old Imagined Future album. And that's going to be the last tune we have time for this week's show. Thank you for tuning in, and do join me again next week. And until then, happy trails. Bye-bye.

0: Is she really going out with him?
1: Well, there she is. 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
0: Betty, is that Jimmy's ring you're wearing?
1: Mm-hmm. Gee, it must be great riding with him.
0: Is he picking you up after school today?
1: Mm-mm.
0: By the way, where'd you meet him?

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Carlos Santana has a birthday coming up. He was born in 1947 in Mexico, and he moved with his family to San Francisco when he was a teenager. Santana has won 10 Grammy Awards and was inducted into the Rock and Roll Hall of Fame in 1998. And here is their song, Migra, from the 1999 album Supernatural.

0: Santana with Everybody's Everything. Before that, Stevie Wonder, Pastime Paradise. In front of that, War, The World is a Ghetto. And we started off with Santana, Migra. Now we're going to take a quick break and be right back.
1: Yes! I finally got my first phone!
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2: 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Kathleen Edwards has a new album out called Billionaire. It was produced by Jason Isbell and Gina Johnson, and Isbell's 400-unit band backs up Edwards. 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

0: Pilgrim by the Wood Brothers. Before that, Jason Isbell, Relatively Easy. In front of that, Crossroads, Tracy Chapman. And we started out with Save Your Soul, Kathleen Edwards. Now don't go away, we'll be right back.
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0: 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Phoebe Snow would be having a birthday soon. She was born Phoebe Ann Laub in New York City in 1950. Phoebe Snow had an amazing voice. She was best known for her hit 1974 song Poetry Man. She had a daughter, Valerie Rose, who was born with severe brain damage, and she cared for her at home until Valerie died in 2007. And then she passed away in 2011 at the age of 60. And here she is with her hit song, Poetry Man.

0: Paul Simon featuring Phoebe Snow, Gone at Last. Before that, Nicolette Larson, Rumba Girl. In front of that, The Married Men, The Roaches. And we started out with Poetry Man, Phoebe Snow. Now we're going to take another quick break and be right back.
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0: 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We're really lucky here in Sonoma to have the Music in Place concerts on Sundays in Sonoma Plaza. And I noticed that they're having something similar in Napa called Napa Afternoons in the Park, 1 to 4 p.m. at 3rd and Main Street in Napa. And this Sunday, a band I heard last year in Sonoma is playing in Napa, Anthony Paul Soul Orchestra featuring Willie Jordan. And here they are with their song, You Ain't Old Till You Cold.

0: The Anthony Paul Soul Orchestra featuring Willie Jordan with What Are You Waiting For? Before that, Buddy Guy, I've Got a Feeling. In front of that, Terry Hank, Appreciate What You Got. And we started out with the Anthony Paul Orchestra, You Ain't Old Till You Cold. Now don't go away, we'll be right back.
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1: Welcome back to the Dance Diva Show on KSVY Sonoma. Bela Fleck has a birthday coming up soon. He was born in 1958 in New York City. He is a virtuoso of the banjo, playing music from bluegrass, jazz, classical, rock, and world music genres. Fleck has won 17 Grammy Awards and been nominated 39 times. And here he is with the song, This Old Road.
2: Let's have a nice, pretty beginning here, folks.
3: 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Okay. How about a little riff like a...

0: Bela Fleck and Chick Corea with Waltz for Abby from their record The Enchantment. Before that, Ann and Pete Sibley with the title track from their record Coming Home. In front of that, Time to Talk to Joseph, Tim O'Brien, and Daryl Scott from their record Memories and Moments. And we started off with This Old Road, Bela Fleck. And now it's time for another quick break, and we'll be right back.
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0: One last birthday tribute. Mavis Staples had a birthday recently. She was born in 1939 in Chicago and rose to fame as a member of her family's band, the Staples Singers. And she has won 5 solo Grammy Awards. And here she is covering the Stephen Stills song For What It's Worth, from her 2008 album, Live Hope at the Hideout.

0: Irma Thomas with I Wish I Knew How It Feels to Be Free. Before that, Mavis Staples, You Are Not Alone. In front of that, Border Song, Aretha Franklin. Before that, Don't Ever Let Anybody Drag Your Spirit Down, Eric Bibb, Rory Block, and Maria Muldaur. And we started off with For What It's Worth, Mavis Staples. And that's about it for this show. So I want to thank you for listening, and I hope I see you next time on the Dance Diva Show on KSVY Sonoma.
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7: next week's Tuesday Night Market will feature Allison Page and friends. 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
8: And I have to mention that on the 25th, Saturday, the Cork Pullers are playing at Passaggio. And plug your ears, Curly. It just happens to be Tim Curley's birthday that day, so come on down and help us celebrate. Now, before we sign off, we have to say that while we occasionally get paid for involvement in some events, we don't get paid for mentioning them here.
7: And cancellations happen, so everything we've said is subject to change. And you know what we say about change.
8: Don't forget to tip the bands. And that's a wrap for this week's Curly and Curlier Entertainment Spotlight. I'm Lauren Brenda Curley.
7: I'm Tim Curley. I'm your live entertainment news every Friday in the Sonoma and Dex Tribune.
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0: And good afternoon, Sonoma Valley. This is, you're in tune to KSVY 91.3 on the Interfaith Radio Hour. I'm Deacon Ken from St. Andrew Presbyterian. I know where I'm from. I know it's going to be a challenging afternoon, but hey, I'm happy. I am actually happy today.
1: Yeah,
0: challenges abound, all kinds of whirlwind stuff. But boy, I got a blessed call the other day. Had to do some spiritual stuff with a very good friend, but we went in a different avenue than our normal, and it just lightened my spirit. One, to be of service to another human,
2: sure.
0: And two, to talk about things that really matter to me and put away all the fluff. But hey, to my radio right, who have we got in the booth today?
2: We got Reb Neil Atkinson from Congregation Shir Shalom here in Sonoma. In fact, the Center for Jewish Life in Sonoma Valley.
0: I've never heard that tagline before. That's beautiful.
2: It's new.
0: That's awesome.
2: How's that new tagline smell?
1: It has feet. It moves.
0: Yeah,
1: I love it.
0: It moves. Yeah.
1: It moves.
0: And to my radio left, who we got?
1: Manette Fairmont, Christian Science practitioner and representative of Committee of Publication for our denomination. And our church is all painted now.
0: I'm happy
1: every time I go on that stop sign and I look at it. And what an improvement to the community.
0: Yeah, I finally drove by and saw it. I've driven by several times and not seen it. And I drove by and saw it and just, bravo. Just a beautiful part of the gateway to Sonoma.
1: Yes.
0: If you're coming from the east
1: Thank
0: to west.
1: You.
0: Man, really, really handsomely
1: it's
0: done.
1: Just sweet, you know? Yep. Yeah, because I love the chapel there at St. Andrews. I love the freshness of the white and it fits
2: in. And
1: that's such a beautiful property that your church is in. And you get to be right there,
2: We're
1: right
2: in the
1: downtown.
2: Thick of

0: a sense of good and love to a situation that would seem hopeless sometimes. Yeah. And in this case, we've got someone who's been through rehabilitation several times and really doesn't want further help. So what we're doing as a family is a real challenge, is that we're having to go hands off and really process letting go while they go on their journey, and be there to take them to AA and when they want, mm-hmm. To really be in a place of non-judgment, but at the same time have boundaries. So we're having a big lesson as a family how to be really a true support to the situation, sure. which is not easy.
1: Yeah,
0: so.
1: And if I can be any help with that, we'll sidebar it.
0: Oh, you know, okay.
1: I have experience working with men who are in their addiction, and those who have not conquered it, but who do something about it. They work a program around their addictions, mm-hmm. and they do not practice it actively anymore.
0: So okay.
1: I understand where you're at, and we feel for you.
0: Yeah, thank you.
1: It is a very, very difficult situation, but there is a solution.
0: There is.
1: There really is.
0: No, there is. There. And it's humbling because the solution involves real listening, real mm-hmm. being present, letting the person find their own sea legs.
1: Yeah.
0: Mm-hmm. We've done a lot of attending and helping and all of this, and we're having to learn that that's not always, and certainly a lot of prayer. Mm-hmm. That's part of my practice, mm-hmm. to see this person's spiritual identity as whole, and the desire to want to live is vibrant in their being, and that it awakens. It's an awakening,
1: yeah.
0: right?
1: Yeah.
0: To the value of their life, and they're not feeling their life is of not much value, but seeing that value,
1: yeah.
0: in spite of the fact that they can't see it, but that it is present. And I appreciate your gift of help.
1: Oh,
0: you know,
1: man,
0: absolutely.
1: It's the way, well, if our radio audience doesn't know, I got sober 11 and a half years ago.
2: Yeah.
1: 11 and a half years,
0: 10
1: days, 9 hours, and 38 seconds ago. But who's counting?
0: Oh,
1: yeah.
0: It's meaningful.
1: And I've been told in order to keep what I've been granted, which I believe is divine in its nature, mm-hmm. none of this came about because of my wish to walk the straight and narrow, so to speak. But
0: right.
1: That divine gift, if I want to keep it, I have to keep giving it away. So I look for opportunities to be of service in
0: okay.
1: that, and to describe my experience around it. And then hopefully, as my very, very good friend on the East Side said, you know, I give him a hook, I give him a look, I give him the book, and then if it works, then it took. You know, the
2: wow.
1: hook, the look, the book, and it took.
0: That's great.
1: Yeah. There's a lot of stuff like that.
0: Oh, that's sweet.
1: Yeah, we lead by example. You know, I can't mm-hmm. really give advice because I certainly didn't take anybody's advice when I was deep in it. And thus, the powerlessness of this
0: that's where
1: this disease. Yeah,
0: yeah, the disease is
1: where sometimes a bad habit or a binge habit goes to the, you know, it cannot be altered, and we become what's called beyond human help.
0: Yes.
1: So we seek the spiritual. There's lots of ways, though, to recover from all kinds of stuff.
0: You know? Yeah. Well, there is. There's no one pathway, and we're just praying to support whichever pathway emerges.
2: Well, in a life of service, I mean, I can't think of anything that would take you out of yourself quicker and with more permanence, or at least non-temporariness, than being of service.
1: Yeah. I have to say, during any kind of low period, whether it be depression or, annoyance or irritability, just very quickly somebody will nudge me and say, well, who have you helped today? The quickest way out of self is to go serve fellow man or woman mm-hmm. or animal. And, all of a sudden your problems diminish.
2: Yeah.
1: You know,
0: such a huge opportunity.
1: It's incredible. And all that is biblical in nature. I mean, these are practices that the tribes back mm-hmm. in the deserts used to practice to keep harmony and community, you know, together. And
0: I think of those, you know, those Psalms, mm-hmm. which the hymns of, it goes back, 4,000 years, those hymns, and how one of how they mirror each other. In other words, you have like Psalms number

0: 1 and Psalms number 2. One is about, you know, I feel that I'm struggling. Mm-hmm. And then the Psalms next to it, and help me. And then the next Psalms, number 2, is about national security and how they go hand in hand. Obviously, bless the individual, the hope of transformation, the hope of listening, you know, to God and direction.
1: Well, we live in connection, whether we know it or not. We live in connection,
2: we're
1: and
2: built
1: we need
2: for
1: each
2: it,
1: other.
2: For
1: exactly.
2: Sure.
1: Yeah,
0: right.
1: We're hardwired that way.
2: Yeah. And how easy it is to deny that and
1: exactly.
2: to isolate. I love to crawl under my rock and
1: raise my hand.
2: Oh, beat myself up, tell myself I'm not worthy.
0: Oh, the flaying method.
2: Yeah. But the way I do that is to take it out on other people. Mm-hmm. You know, and that's the ultimate irony. But you know, the negative side of denying connection, which is to push people away.
0: Right.
2: With words or actions or just stonewalling, you know, they're all.
0: That's a big part.
2: Ugly.
1: My co-pilot likes to refer to it as making your world smaller.
2: Yes, yes.
1: And, you know, you can't have a smaller world than under the bedclothes.
0: Yeah.
2: How unspiritual.
1: Yes.
2: Yeah.
1: Exactly.
2: And spirituality, you know, it's not only those who follow the Bible, it's anybody. You know, if you've got something you'll listen to, which is how I describe my higher power, it's actually the first thing I've listened to in my entire life. When I get the call, I raise my hand up, reluctant as I may be, and say, yes, Master, let me follow your lead.
0: Right. Well, and I had an opportunity to talk to a dear friend of this individual in our family. They have very close friends who are really feeling helpless as well. And so having the conversation with those members around the family or around the actual person having the addiction problem is talking to them and not having them feel dejected because this individual dejected their best friend. And so, like you said, being there, there's a lot of ways of being there, and that is to comfort those that are watching this in action when that temper comes out or because they were pushing away this friend, saying, you know, I want to go underground, go under a rock. So it's interesting you brought that up. So and comforting them that it is not the person's soul that is speaking. It is their...
2: Yeah, we say it's their addiction speaking, and I've watched just the light turn on in so many people's lives once they can figure out what the solution is for them, and it can be really beautiful. But to push people when they're not ready is
1: counterproductive.
0: Well, because the individual said, "Well, are you going to come now and judge me?"
1: Right.
0: And so that's the immediate, because you know that's their inner voice.
1: Yep.
0: Right. So they're speaking what's going on inside them, and they're just waiting for the big, you know, I guess the lightning bolt or whatever to come down. And really, no one deserves that lightning bolt, except maybe, you know, when it's necessary to have rain. But, that they deserve to feel loved. But, you know, that's a big distance. So come out of self-hatred to realizing, what does it mean to love yourself? I mean, it's a journey.
1: Yeah. Well, it's such a weird balance, because in the state of cosmic affairs, we are, as Jerry Seinfeld likes to say, raindrops on a windshield. Mm-hmm. We're temporary, we're quick, we're small. And yet at the same thing, we're also important and useful and relevant. And that's kind of a hard, you know, sometimes you go too far in one direction.
0: Yeah.
1: But a healthy spiritual life, at least what works for me, is to kind of maintain that sort of balance.
2: Right.
1: That, you know, there's a...
0: That's a good point. Yeah.
1: There's a rabbi once said that you should have two pieces of paper in your pocket, one saying, the world was created for my sake, and the other saying, I am but dust and ashes. Mm-hmm. And sometimes you need to look at one, and sometimes you need to look at the other.
2: Yeah.
1: And it's just, you know... Because that's how it is, folks.
2: Thank you for saying that, because I always pull out my little toolkit and whip out what I think is the appropriate tool, and then it doesn't work. And so what worked yesterday may not work today, and we need to have backup, and then, you know, advisors, mentors, sponsors, whatever the amalgam is, to try to keep us in focus so that, as you said, Neil, you know, we maintain that emotional equilibrium, a high EQ, right?
1: Yeah.
2: It's not a. It's not Hopefully easy, put. But boy, when you get in the groove, it's really honorable work.
0: We
2: do.
1: It's so worth it.
2: Yeah, I mean, there's all kinds of practices. Deacon Dave's not here, so I borrowed a page from the Jesuits. So I was looking at the Examen of Saint Ignatius. And this is a daily practice to I call it the God litmus test. Are my actions, words, and thoughts in alignment with what my higher power has clearly laid out as its will for me?
1: Right.
2: You know, how should I comport myself today? And then it's a series of checks and balances to see how well am I doing?
1: Oh, nice.
2: You know, and then you know, you might find out that you're off the beam.
1: Mm-hmm.
2: Well, what do you do about it? You have to get willing to change. You have to identify exactly why you're off the beam,
0: right.
2: Which is the work.
0: Right.
2: That's
0: right.
2: The self-examination work.
0: Yeah.
2: And then you have to be willing to change. And that's kind of our calling sometimes, you know. And then a confession is nice to let a lot of people know, or at least one, whoever that being is that you're, you know, listening to.
1: Yeah, you can confess to an apparently empty room.
2: But then if you're like me, you'll find out that you love your bad behavior. And you don't want to change.
1: Yeah.
2: You know, you've latched on to your bad behavior, your bad thoughts.
0: Mm-hmm.
2: Yeah, because it's familiar. It's comfortable.
0: It's familiar.
1: Exactly.
2: Familiar. But then you need spiritual guidance, and you have to ask that higher power to change what you will not, to change what you're powerless over.
0: That's right.
2: And that is the root of a lot of, I will not call them self-help programs, but programs that treat addiction, that treat depression, that treat all the maladies that tend to hold us down and drive us away from connection.
1: Yeah,
0: and
1: exactly.
0: A lot of times what you find out is that there has been a loss of trust. That it takes trust to be able to listen. It takes trust to be able to follow these higher notions of ourselves, that we really do have it. And you know, the muscle of building that trust is a day-by-day, allowance. How do I allow something I'm not familiar with and give it a shot without being losing control a little bit?
2: Yeah, I hear you. I don't trust myself.
0: Yeah.
2: Well, my last injury, what the doctor do? He gave me a bottle of Oxy. You know, I don't trust myself. That's a wonderful drug. It helps a lot of people, but it's highly addictive. And, boy, if I have one, I want 20.
0: Yeah.
1: Right.
0: Well, it shuts out those voices, those inner voices of self-condemnation.
2: Yeah.
0: And so it's a convenient way, an instant gratification way of shutting them off.
1: Yeah.
0: But, so building that trust, building that muscle back up that is genuinely able to withstand the human experience to the extent that you can face things and have trust in a higher power.
1: Yeah, a friend of mine likes to say it's all part of the training.
0: It's all part of the training.
2: Hey, you know what's part of my training? Taking station breaks on time.
0: There you
2: go. we're gonna sign off here for just a few moments on KSVY 91.3 on the Interfaith Radio Hour.
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nowhere. Guess I'll take my time. Oh yeah. To reach there, look up at the mountain I have to climb. Oh yeah. To reach there.

have my freedom. I can make my own rules. Oh yeah, the ones that I choose.

0: And we're back on the Interfaith Radio Hour here on KSVY 91.3 here in the Sonoma Valley. Well, we've been talking about a whirlwind of stuff, but Neil, lead us on in our topic today.
1: Well, the thought occurred, as thoughts often occur, that we might talk about how our ministries affect our family life, the other people in our orbits, because there is, you know, there is that impact. We're doing something that... I'm not quite sure how to describe it, actually. But we're doing something. We're being useful in a spiritual way, and that can bring challenges. It can bring joys. I'll speak for myself. I wouldn't be able to do what I do without my co-pilot, without my wife Ann. She is my editor. She is my Zen master, if you will. She helps me be honest with myself when I don't want to be. It's just, I can't say enough about how I wouldn't be able to do what I do. And sometimes there are times when there will be a number of synagogue activities and dinner has to kind of go out the window, but she's very understanding about that.
0: Dude, I couldn't agree more. It's being of service, and my family is rah, rah, rah, go, can, go, you know, deacon stuff. Extra hours, you know, church commitment, all this stuff. They're always like, go, be of service, thank you, you're doing great. And they always, you know, let me sacrifice the family time for that. And because, one, when I'm done, and they know I'm my best self.
1: Yeah,
0: you know,
1: exactly.
0: Because
1: they knew you before.
0: Yeah, and I cherish that they are supportive of that. But it does take a lot of time and takes away from family time. So I have a little bit of guilt about it.
1: Man.
0: It doesn't stop me, but I do wonder how I can ever make that up to them.
2: Oh, wow. You
0: know, one, the times when I wasn't there, lost in addiction, lost in selfishness, you know, whether it's just taking a day to myself and not being there and whatnot. But now it's kind of, it's the same effect. It's just, there's a higher calling. It plays on me a little bit.
1: Yeah, I can vouch for the guilt, definitely. Yeah. It's like, I know we said we would do this, but now I have to, you know, be somewhere else right now.
0: Mm-hmm. Right.
1: And, you know, I'll be honest, sometimes it comes to, I wouldn't exactly say harsh words, but it can kind of come with a little headbutting. But she's always very understanding and very supportive as well.
0: Yeah. Mm-hmm.
1: And like I said, I wouldn't be able to do, I wouldn't be the man I am without her, and I certainly wouldn't be the spiritual man I am without her.
0: I agree, 100%, I'm nothing without my family support and love and encouragement that they give me. How about you, Manette?
2: Yeah, I would say that it has... Really, one of the main things that brought us together was our spiritual practices, and my husband's very devoted to his meditation practice. He's more of a Vedantic Hindu in his thinking, but he also includes the practice of Christian Science as well. So he has a, like a lot of people, they diverge, you know, with different practices, not one fits all.
1: Sure.
2: And so it's a place in which we can understand each other and commune. Yeah. I think one of the challenges is that the extended family doesn't always, they have a different sense of things. So our spiritual practice is such that we don't drink, we don't imbibe, you know, drugs or... We try to keep our thinking clear so that we can hear the divine in our lives. Yeah. I know not everyone in the family system that we're in understands that fully. So we do have divergence of activities in which the other members of the family don't feel comfortable when they want to, you know, party, and then we're there. So we've had to really... have them understand that we are okay with where they are and how they are without judgment. But a lot of times when individuals are engaging with fellow drinkers or fellow, you know, whatever it is, I don't know about whatever it is, it has impacted where they are – they'll come to us sometimes and say, you know what, I really want to, I want to go on a better path than I'm going. Mm. And so I think my husband realizes that he was once an alcoholic himself. So he was an alcoholic when he was raising those kids.
0: Yeah.
2: So he has his own journey of making it up to them in the same sense that you were talking about. Now that he's gotten into these more spiritual practices. Mm. So he's trying to include his family that there's a place of refuge that you can come.
0: Oh, wow.
2: And you don't have to feel that you're being excluded, right, because you're still involved in these activities of which I can't participate anymore. But this is my way of saying, I want to make it up to you by not participating in those things, because I see how it affected you. And I think, especially for him, it's been a very humbling thing to look at how he could change his life and not regret what he had to go through to then have sobriety. He's been sober for about 20 years now because of what you have so generously shared is times when he wasn't at his best. Mm-hmm. And how did it impact these kids? So he's forgiving himself. Mm-hmm. He's forgiving them, understanding them. So the spiritual practice sometimes can really be not always embraced by your family.
1: Sure, yeah.
2: Right? They're not ready to.
1: Yeah, a lot of people, when they hear spirituality or religion, think, oh, here comes the lecture.
2: Right, yeah, and that's the word. It's funny you mentioned lecture, because that occurred to me earlier, that it's the idea of a lecture. In fact, when one of his kids was going through a hard time, I think going through a divorce, you know, oh, Dad, you're going to come lecture me. Mm-hmm. And what he's done is he goes, well, you know what? It's not about lecturing. That means I'm telling you what to do.
1: Right.
2: I'm letting you know that you can actually love yourself through this. Mm. You don't have to feel a failure. So it's not about judgment. Mm-hmm. And just because I have a spiritual practice, or I read the Bible, or I'm Christian, or I'm, you know, Hindu, or whatever it is, Buddhist, I would say he's more Buddhist, actually, and that it's not a judgment. Because a lot of times people perceive that you're judging because of how you practice.
1: Right.
2: Right? Without saying a word. You may not be judging, but they feel that there's a distance between what their life is looking like and the way yours is.
1: Yeah, they project that onto you.
2: So it's a projection. Yeah.
0: I wear my deacon pin around, and people are already, oh, there he is.
2: Yeah.
0: He must be this way. He must think this about me. I'll tell you, I don't care. My family's full of atheists and evangelical Christians and born-agains and people who do care and don't care. You know,
2: right.
0: And I have to say, some of the atheists are more godlike than some of the other ones.
1: It's funny how that works out, doesn't it?
2: Yeah. Same with us. Sometimes they have moments of great clarity.
1: Yeah.
2: So, and we have also a part of my husband's family is a fundamentalist Christian who hesitate talking with us, especially my husband, because he's not as Christian as they'd like him to be. But so you do have those divisions where some family members feel more comfortable with others. So I would say within our marriage, we're very supportive. So thank God I have his support with being able to see things from a biblical standpoint and also problem solving that way. When you have a partner who's okay with that. But does it mean we never have disagreements? No. Does it mean everything's hunky-dory? No. But what we'll do is we'll go into our spaces and think it through and then come back and charge at it again.
1: Yeah.
2: And so, or share again, not charge, but share. So, it's an interesting mix in our family. So, different ways of thinking and processing and how to solve problems. So a lot of times they'll go, why are you solving that problem in that way? Aren't you afraid? Aren't you? And so sometimes a lot of your practice is in your family. I mean, we think it's out in the community. Sometimes it's right here within those that we care about right around us, you know, grandkids. And so I love it. And I love the opportunity. But it's also an opportunity not to tell them what to do.
0: Yeah.
2: Right?
0: Somebody asked me recently, hey, why do you still go to church? And I said, well, I go to church to practice how I want to behave when I'm not at church.
3: Oh, man.
2: That's a great answer.
0: It is kind of true, you know.
2: That is a lot true.
0: And all I do, when I do my St. Ignatius exam, which I do every day right before bed, you know, I'm around a C- right now. Mm-hmm. I could do better. I'm not falling. I'm not even close to following what I should be, you know, following right now. Uh-huh. I'm out of sorts. I'm irritable, discontent, and I don't know why. And I bring that home, and they know, and they, you know, they're putting up with me, but because they know I'm going to rebound and try, and I'm not satisfied with my own conduct. So you can always blame. Why are you this way? Why are you that way? And it's not about blaming. It's just about getting back on the track.
2: It's getting back on track.
0: That's the whole, you know, parable of the prodigal son is basically, you know, when you're lost, how are you going to get back on track?
2: Yeah,
0: whether it's addiction, whether it's lack of spirituality, whether it's just, you know, lack of connection, you know, all the things that can drag us down under anchors and what I call obstacles to God.
2: Yeah. Mm-hmm.
0: It's like, well, what's going to charge you back into it? And mine is being of service, getting out there. I wish it could just be, you know, watching TV with the family. And it just doesn't work for me in that way. There needs to be some sort of just gargantuan need, and my family knows, you know, I'm pretty good in an emergency and pretty even keeled, but I'll make fun of you during the rest of the day. Like, oh man, it seems so inconsistent, but it is. I'm an inconsistent fellow, but I'm working towards, as Neil said, that emotional equilibrium, you know, and I'm not satisfied right now. So it's a weird time.
1: Well, it's a process too. I mean, I think a lot of people think
2: it's a learning
1: about,
2: thing.
1: Yeah, it is.
0: Yeah.
1: I think a lot of people think about really, or at least the way I used to look at it, about religion and spirituality, was that, you know, once you got it, you got it. But once you got it, you don't got it necessarily. It's a process.
0: Have you met my ego?
1: I've met mine.
0: Easing God out is my
1: beautiful.
0: Ego.
2: I have regular discussions with my ego. You know,
1: sure.
2: Are you really sure that's how you want to proceed with this? You know, a lot of times, too, with the ego thing is the wonderful part of having the spiritual journey, though, and allowing it, is that you can do a do-over. That's the thing. You know that I'm in a learning process and that you accept yourself for that.
1: Yeah.
2: It's the self-acceptance. I may not always humanly do the right thing, but gosh, I have tools. I have ability to switch it up. I don't have to stay stuck here.
1: And it goes on day by day.
2: And it goes on, exactly. And how many others before us have gone through that and illustrated it, and we're learning it.
1: Right.
2: And it's okay to learn. It's okay to blow it and then turn it around.
0: I have a hard time forgiving myself. But I can forgive myself, but not my actions. So I don't condone my behavior, but I have to forgive myself so I can move forward.
2: Otherwise
0: you're stuck.
2: Right.
0: And the whole goal is maybe not repeat it.
2: And the other thing is, I found that people are not always comfortable with being around somebody about love. You go, we just all love each other. Not everybody's comfortable, I've realized, with love expressed. They go, okay, what are you doing? There's something going on with your...
1: What's your angle?
2: What's your angle?
1: Yeah.
2: And we've had to come to learn that sometimes it's not always received or fully understood because that person's still on a journey of being able to trust enough.
1: Right.
2: They don't want to get hurt. So we do have all these little... complexities around emotional feelings.
0: Well, we're going to take another break and discuss these off the air so we come back with a better concrete plan. You're on the Interfaith Radio Hour here on KSBY 91.3.
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0: Hey, we're back on KSBY. Hey, it's the Interfaith Radio Hour, and we're talking about the happy, happy topic of, of how do clergy deal with time away, you know, that, that our duties take from family time or other stuff. Maybe just play, you know, play time. My Sunday play time is pretty much non-existent, you know. But I was thinking up some healthy answers.
1: Oh, yeah?
0: Yeah, let's start, you know, doing just a little brainstorming. Well, you can always guard the Sabbath, you know, as soon as church is over, maybe not working the rest of the day or sweating about, you know, Monday, getting back to the other job we might have. You know.
2: Unplugged from the screen.
0: Yeah, exactly. Yeah. And I was just, I think in that moment of clarity, I said, you know, my first devotion was to my family. You know, I got married, had kids before I was a deacon. So, you know, they are my first commitment. They know they come first.
2: Right.
0: Yeah. But now I have to show them.
3: Yeah.
0: And then they're listening today, I do believe. So
3: they're going to hold you
0: now
3: to
0: I'm
3: it.
0: Now I'm going to really have to show them. Exactly. I better cook something amazing when I get home tonight. Yeah. What about your thoughts, Manette?
3: Yeah, I'd say we're in a different phase of life. We're sort of semi-retired, both my husband and I. So we're in a place where the kids are gone, you know, they're well into adulthood and so on. And so, and spending time with our beautiful grandchildren. And so, but the challenge is you think kind of slow down at that point. And it's now that the family is expanded, you actually have more family members. So it's a new dynamic as you mature yourself and your kids grow up and they get married and then they have kids. And so it radiates an opportunity for more love and more interaction and and lots of joy. But there's also the challenges that you are there to be present when they are going through their own transition with their kids. And in terms of our spiritual practice, which is meditation, which I do as well, both my husband and I share that. In fact, I often will go to the ashram here in town along with my husband, and he'll go to the Christian Science Church. And so we share that. And the devotion to then becoming, at this point in our life, really looking towards what does it mean to go forward, but at the same time realize that at some point we will move on to the next experience. So that becomes more in your pathway.
2: More relevant?
3: Yeah, more relevant, more present. And the quality of life that allows you to focus on more spiritual things. I think there's a natural transition to doing that. And so spending time, whether it's at the ashram or at church or doing, I'm committee on publication for our church, which what that means is that we look at any objections to the Christian Science movement. A lot of times there's a lot of misunderstanding about Christian Science. Sure. So our job is to, in a Christian manner, correct misperceptions of Christian Science, because it often gets confused with Scientology, especially in this day and age.
2: Right.
3: And so to making the distinction between us being a Bible-based Christian practice, and Scientology has its own tenets and its own, it's a religion also, I believe. So, but it's the word distinct from their practice. And I can't speak for their practice because I'm not as knowledgeable, but that would be an example. So with the work that we do in terms of writing and answering questions that people might have about Christian Science is an ongoing thing, and finding space for that, and then finding space for being with my husband, going to the beach, having vacations, and so on, and also making space for the grandkids. So it is a balancing act, like you said. But many times, though, our spiritual practice does come first, because now everyone has their own families and so on. So at least in our lives, it's we have to come back to our home, which is prayer and meditation and whatever we do to expand our spiritual practice, understanding ourselves from a more immortal standpoint.
0: Yeah, exactly. Right. Yeah, a friend of mine said, you know, hey, Ken, the Christian Science Monitor is not Dianetics. And I said, no, they're very, very distinct. No, they have nothing to do with
3: exactly.
0: one another.
3: Right. But, exactly.
0: You know, just because the word science is in there.
3: That's the science throws people. It's really meaning that it's understanding God's laws. Mm.
0: Get informed, people. Get informed.
3: Right.
0: Be
3: right.
0: active.
3: Yeah, be active and informed. Yeah. But anyway, and we have a few interesting notions which falls into this about Christian Science where there's misunderstanding in particular is the idea that there's no ultimate reality in material existence. That's a very radical statement, and a lot of people take it out of context, unfortunately, and they go, what? Well, he puts you under a truck, you're going to feel that.
1: Right.
3: And we go, yes, it's a statement of absolutism. It's not a statement of relativism.
1: Right.
3: So there's the relative human experience and our growth in it. And so when it comes to your own family and how they react to you or how they respond to you is, well, you know, obviously there's no reality in this, so why do you even care?
1: Sure.
3: So that's part of the practice that you have to help others understand and correct miscommunication that often seems fantastical.
1: Sure.
3: And we don't certainly want to be sounding like we are from a different planet. So we're from the earth, you know, and we follow Jesus' teachings. But having said that, there's a lot of misunderstandings that can occur in your family about your devotion. In other words, you're doing this because you're trying to ascend, you know, this
1: right.
3: human experience, or you're doing this because that doesn't make common sense. Why don't you just do that?
1: Right.
3: And so a lot of times you say through experience that I arrived at this, that it worked for me, that there's been productivity in this behavior.
1: Right.
3: And so it's being able to share that. Anyway, how about you, Neil?
2: So what was the question?
0: Oh, you lost me.
3: Yeah.
0: Come up with a new question.
3: Yeah.
2: Oh, okay.
3: No, I went way off. But yeah.
2: No, that's okay. I was listening to every word you said.
0: Yeah, I was dialed in on the machinations of your church, which is important. You know, part of the ministerial associations, you know, part of our credo is that we educate.
2: Yeah,
0: and
2: right.
0: you know,
2: that's
0: you are
2: why
0: a
2: we're
0: valued part of that, and you know, we do swim in the same direction.
3: Yeah. Oh yeah, yeah. I'm committee on publication, which
0: absolutely.
3: Is
2: right.
3: yeah. So that's our task.
0: Yeah.
3: And
0: so,
3: how do you do that? How does that balance with your family? So I describe that. So go ahead.
2: Okay. One way I guess we walk that balance is Anne is also engaged with the Shir Shalom community as well. She's helps with the what we call the Chesed Committee. Chesed is a Hebrew word that's most easily translated as loving kindness. So it's love that's informed by kindness, and kindness that's informed by love. She's a natural for that.
0: How Thich Nhat Hanh of you.
2: Yeah, thank you.
0: Nice.
2: Thank you. And so she's involved in a lot of the same things I am. But, you know, at night, usually what happens, we have, unless something else is cooking, we will, you know, just kick back on the couch and enjoy some of our favorite movies or something like that, because there is time that we have. You have to set boundaries.
0: Yeah.
2: And that's not always easy. But that's one that we have is, okay, you know, 8 o'clock, we're just here for us, and then she'll go to sleep. I'll stay on the computer for a little while. It's actually kind of a seamless dance.
0: Mm-hmm.
2: There's every now and again, there's a misstep, but we both want to correct those.
0: It's those big feet. You know?
2: Yeah.
0: It's like they do get
2: 10,
0: in the way.
2: Baby.
0: They do get in the way.
2: Yeah.
0: Hey, if Deacon Dave were here, he'd say he and his wife, they put aside time daily to pray together.
2: Yeah.
0: And I found that a beautiful practice. And, you know, in my family, we all have different versions of how we do that. So we don't do it together.
2: Right.
0: We do other stuff together, and it's great.
2: Yeah.
0: And, I find that a really, really, really neat practice. Maybe I should really think about it, how to go about doing that.
2: Mm-hmm. Yeah. It's nice.
3: Yeah, and helping others understand. Some of these practices seem esoteric, and particularly within a family dynamic. And why is it a priority? And why do we need boundaries around keeping balance between those practices and how we commune with our families and not deprive them of our time.
2: Well, and there's, and I think you touched on it too, Ken, about when you're talking about Deacon Dave, about making it a fixed practice.
0: Yeah.
2: Having discipline. There's, we've only got a few seconds left, but I may have told the story last week, but if not, I'll tell it again. These rabbis tried to come up with the idea what the essence of Judaism was, and one rabbi said it came down to faith. And he had, he quoted a Bible verse to support that. Another one said, no, it's about peoplehood, it's about community. And he quoted a Bible verse to say that. But the one who won the debate said, no, it all comes down to the Bible verse, offer one lamb as a sacrifice in the morning and one in the afternoon. Why is that? Because it breeds consistency and discipline. So if you keep doing the same thing over and over, you create a context for having spiritual experiences or getting in touch, whatever you want to call that, getting in touch with your higher power so that you can go out and be of service to people.
3: That's right.
2: You know, dig. You find water by digging a deep hole, not a bunch of shallow ones.
0: Oh, that's beautiful. Spiritual awakenings, you know, they're there for the taking, and they're free.
3: Yep.
0: Hey, we're open every Sunday.
3: Yeah, we're open.
2: And Thursday.
0: Well, bless you, Sonoma Valley. Thanks for tuning in to KSVY on the Interfaith Radio Hour, and we'll see you next Thursday, same bat time.

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0: have wooden legs.
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0: The bulldogs all have rubber
1: teeth. Big
0: and the hens rock candy soft boiled eggs.
1: You know the song, Big Rock Candy Mountain?
2: I haven't heard it before.
1: You haven't heard Big Rock County Candy Mountain?
2: No, I haven't actually.
1: Well, I'm happy to introduce you to Big Rock Candy Mountain. This is Lisa Willett, and I'm here with my friend Brad Bernard, and we're here at Big Rock Candy Mountain.
2: Big Rock Candy Mountain.
1: I'm going to tell you about, this is Burl Ives. Yeah, cigarette trees. Soda water fountains. Okay, Big Rock Candy Mountain. Let's talk a little bit about Big Rock Candy Mountain.
2: Yeah, tell me a little about it.
1: Oh, if you go onto Spotify and you put on and you look for Big Rock Candy Mountain, you're gonna find 5 million versions of the song, and it's a very old song. Where the
2: lemonade springs and the blue. Okay, I certainly so recognize normally it, but it's been a long time for me.
1: Yeah, probably since 1940.
2: Oh, well,
1: but
2: I mean,
1: further back than that, really. Yeah. So we're going right into our next song. I want to slow it down a little bit. Hold on. We're going to put that on hold a second. Hold a minute. Crooked the road. All right, Big Rock Candy Mountain is a very old song. And it was really like a song that kind of idealized a life that was imagined by people who thought what it must be like to be a hobo riding the rails. So we're talking about like in the beginning of railway, maybe late 1800s, and there was this kind of romanticizing about what it would be like if you just didn't have to work all day like everybody else, and you could just jump on a train and go to the next place.
2: Get a free
1: and
2: ride.
1: And everything. Yeah. It was just, must have been great to be a hobo riding the trails because you didn't have to participate in life the way everybody else did. What's interesting about this particular song is that there's, first of all, a million different versions, but it wasn't, it's actually a song that was based on an even older song that they think came out of medieval times, that the medieval peasants in Europe, their life was so hard and so challenging that they would come up with all sorts of, like quips and stories about what it would be like to live on Big Rock Candy Mountain, to live just in a place of complete and total abundance where you never wanted for anything. There's just like, wine flowing, beer, mead flowing out of the streams, and every tree was loaded with any kind of food or fruit or, sandwiches that you might want.
2: Right, like running off with the gypsies, sort of. Right.
1: Maybe. I think it was, maybe in kind of an idealized thing. Yeah, but it was the story that we all still kind of tell ourselves about if you just had a life of leisure, if you were a person of leisure, you never had to do anything, and there was an abundance of everything around you that you could possibly want or need, and you could just nap whenever you wanted to, hang out with your friends, and, enjoy life.
2: Yeah, see, growing up, I always imagined that to be working at the circus or something, right? Mm-hmm. Like, oh, they just have fun all the time, right? Once they get the tent set up,
1: so it was like Big Top Candy Mountain for you.
2: Yeah. So mm-hmm. I always sort of fantasized about that a little bit, and then.
1: So I always think about growing. You grew up in Georgia.
2: Yeah, I grew up in Atlanta.
1: So you know about Rock City.
2: Rock City, absolutely.
1: Okay, so Rock City also had that kind of flavor of Big Rock Candy Mountain. Did you go to Rock City?
2: So, yeah, that's an interesting thing because, all the barns were painted Rock City.
1: See, Rock City.
2: For hundreds of miles around.
1: Around.
2: So you heard about it and
1: mm-hmm.
2: all that.
1: Yeah.
2: And of course, I actually didn't go there till I was an adult.
1: Oh, jeez, you missed out.
2: I think I was.
1: It's really disappointing as an adult,
2: I think,
1: right?
2: I was in my 30s. and I'm just like, well, yeah, of course. Like, I act like I know what it is, but like, no, actually I have no idea. So let's go. I went with a date and I was and we went and it was like, wow, this, that's cool. But wow, that was a really weird experience.
1: Okay, so if anybody grew up in the Southeast United States, you saw the barns that were painted with Sea Rock City. Rock City and Ruby Falls. This is a, I mean, really, this is something to behold.
2: I thought it was very innovative marketing. Yes.
1: Very innovative marketing. Yeah. Yes, that's guerrilla marketing. So they would work with the farmers and they'd be like, hey, can we paint your barn? And we'll, you know, pay you to let us do that. And so there was just like these signs everywhere. And mm-hmm. as a kid, like we would drive from Florida to Wisconsin every summer and back. And if we were really good, we might be we might get some sort of a, you know, side adventure on our way.
2: Yeah.
1: And so as a child, we went and saw Rock City.

0: Good. As an adult going to Rock City, like one star. It's two stars. What would you say? Half a star? Three?
1: But are you including the concessions in the experience of it?
0: Yes, I am.
1: Maybe a 1.5
0: It's a one and
1: stars.
0: a half stars.
1: It's, you know, but I imagine though, like I didn't go with kids, but I imagine if you brought kids and they were, fully entertained, I think you could, as a parent, you probably have fun with that. But.
0: Maybe. So, that's the thing about, so Big Rock Candy Mountain is really, it's an ideal. It's not a
1: Okay.
0: real
1: I
0: place,
1: see what you're
0: right?
1: saying.
0: It's a place, a palace that we create inside of our head where there is the abundance of everything that we could possibly need or want, and we don't have to work for it. It just is there around us all the time. So it's kind of like, like how I imagine heaven might be if it was a real place. I'm n not that I, I don't want to. I know a lot of people are really into Big Rock Candy Mountain, and I don't want to disappoint them. So I'm just saying that Big Rock Candy Mountain is, it's not a real place. But Rock City is.
1: Well, Rock City is.
0: Yeah, absolutely. So anyway, we had this long discussion on our way back from Southern California about Big Rock Candy Mountain and our memories of what that is. And
1: What you imagine the grass looks like on the other side, kind of thing,
0: what
1: right?
0: you imagine, what you can imagine, if you never had to, if there was no strife in life, if life just arrived at your doorstep and there was never any trouble, that would be, that's the idea. Unfortunately, it gives no texture to life if everything just goes well all the time. Some things don't go well. But if everything went well all the time, we wouldn't know or appreciate the good times, right?
1: Right.
0: Right. So anyway, you're listening to Community Soul Supply, and it's Thursday, July 16th. Thank you for tuning in today. We have more music, lots of music, and I'm going to stop philosophizing about imaginary places in the sky and whether, where lemonade streams and cigarette trees, apparently. That's not really a dream for me, cigarette trees.
1: Yeah, I don't get that. What cigarette trees? Is that what the shape
0: Well,
1: of
0: I
1: it?
0: guess if you're a hobo, if cigarettes
1: Oh,
0: are grown
1: yeah,
0: on
1: of
0: trees,
1: course.
0: and of course, at the
1: Don't
0: time
1: have
0: that
1: to
0: the
1: buy
0: song was
1: cigarettes. You just pick
0: written,
1: them.
0: that's right, you just pick them. At that time, like the turn of the last century, cigarettes were health food. They were supplements.
1: Okay. Well, they may not have as many chemicals at that point, but. So different
0: Different
1: times. So we have to
0: times.
1: appreciate the
0: Yeah. So, well, that's kind of probably the end of the 1920s music for the show. We like to leave that to some of the other shows that we have, which are super fun too. Like, what are the ones like? Oh, the Wild West show.
2: Crooked the road.
0: Anyway, that's not this show. This song is called Crooked the Road by Mon Rovia.

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0: And now back to Lisa and Community Soul Supply.
5: I'm Brad. 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Doesn't matter either way. Yeah. But we certainly appreciate the support of the community, and we need it. And we're always here for you when things catch on fire and stuff is happening. We let you know what's going on. And we also play jams. We play jams for you. And we've been playing a lot of jams lately here on Community Soul Supply. We get followed by one of the, I mean, it's a great lineup on Thursdays. I feel honored to be included in that lineup. But following us, we have Mike Ryan Recommends. He always plays awesome music.
6: Yeah, he does.
5: I hate it when I step on his toes and play things he was going to play, but try not to do that. And then we have The Punk Show with Nora.
6: Yeah.
5: And then we have Eric Feathers with the jazz, right?
6: Oh, yeah.
5: I know. It's a great Thursday lineup. So you don't want to move the dial, for sure. Just keep tuning in. So what do we got coming up now? What are we playing? Oh, this is New Face Soul, actually. Do you know Face Soul? This is Silence. Here it is.

0: That was the Womack Sisters. We're going to pull this down now because we have a special guest in house with us now, just arrived. We have Bo is here with us. So we have Howard Zapper in the house, and I want you to tell us all about what you're doing downtown.
1: Well, lots of stuff downtown, but we're going to start with tomorrow night.
0: Yep.
1: You know, for the last 6.5 years, I've been doing three-wheel electric eco-transportation after 40-some years in the entertainment business.
0: How long has it been now you've been
1: doing
0: that?
1: 6.5 years.
0: 6.5 years.
1: Since COVID. I mean, it's crazy stuff.
0: Yeah.
1: And I still always have a hankering for the entertainment business. So that's why we support, you know, the sponsorship of Transcendence and the Film Festival, Bluegrass Festival, and soon a few other festivals we're going to talk about. But it keeps a little hand in the pot without having to look at the end of the night to see if I made or lost money.
0: Right.
1: So we're doing a community giveaway called Hot Summer Nights in El Paseo Court, where Push Pock is located. Mm. Our partner in this is all the tenants, but mostly Capo Azetta and Palmy and whoever else is participating tomorrow night. But what we're going to do is 4 hours of free entertainment. We have a great DJ coming in. His name is DJ Headspace.
0: Okay.
1: And he did two nights at Transcendence last weekend. He's great. And my Everybody's a Star. Mm-hmm. Stars will be performing, as will Voices in My Head, which is Mark Dennis's five-piece

0: rock and roll a cappella choir, which is
1: cool.
0: Spinned off of Vox Populi.
1: Okay.
0: So
1: what time are they playing?
0: Okay. And from 5 to 6 will be DJ Headspace.
1: Okay.
0: And it's funny because I told him to play 60s, 70s, and 80s music, and he goes, why is that? I said, because the audience will be 60s, 70s, and 80s.
2: Oh, yeah. So, that's a good dad joke.
0: Okay, anyway, so, and then in the middle of the break, Voices in My Head will do about 45 minutes, and then we'll pause, and we'll bring in Everybody's a Star. We have Lauren Mall, who's been on the station multiple times before. Part of his video for us was filmed here. And he's a radio and TV personality. Once again, one of the graduates of our program.
1: Cool.
0: The DJ is amazing. When he came to us, he could barely, you know, I don't know what to say, but he wasn't really socially appropriate. And now he's just graduated with a degree in engineering and music engineering, and he's DJing everywhere. So
2: nice.
1: That's DJ Headspace?
0: Yes.
1: Okay,
0: and so
1: cool.
0: We're having fun with that. And,
1: nice.
0: Nice. It's just really nice. It's also at 5:30 is going to be a ribbon cutting for Palmy. If you haven't had her cupcakes yet, you got to get on down there.
1: Oh, my goodness.
0: Her stuff's so good. And the good news is it's 40% of the sugar content that you would have otherwise.
1: Nice.
0: Yeah, yeah.
1: I didn't realize that.
0: And
1: she's a very sweet woman.
0: We love them.
1: Yeah.
0: They're a great couple. We love the people at Capo. We love the community at El Paseo.
1: Nice.
2: Yeah,
1: that's really cool.
0: So, like,
1: and then of course you got a buddy of mine, Justin, is going to be spinning, right? Bringing out the old disco ball. And
0: Justin will be giving massages.
1: Yeah.
0: We have chair massage there.
1: Yes.
0: Every year, we're going to be doing some giveaways. There'll be a free two-person with wine tasting at our location in Kenwood. You know, in the last few months, we've now opened up in Kenwood and in Bacchus Landing in Healdsburg, so we have five locations now for Push Pump.
1: Oh my gosh.
2: Oh my gosh.
1: Congratulations.
0: That's crazy.
1: Aww.
0: At my age, but we're having fun with it.
1: I'm so glad. Happy for you.
0: So you and I go so far back to the beginning of your yogini career.
1: That's right.
0: With Mirod and
1: I'm going to India with Mirod. Michelle's not going to go, but Mirod's going to spearhead the trip
0: to
1: Rishikesh.
0: I'm really grateful to have had that time with when we all were in there up in Glen Ellyn.
1: Yep.
0: So like there's a lot of good stuff happening, you know, like it's the world's crazy. Same time, my mantra is random acts of kindness and a lot of hugs and what we can do to put this energy out.
1: Yep.
0: Brad and I are going to be putting some energy out on September 21st, hopefully.
2: Oh, yeah.
0: I'm just going to briefly David tease.
2: Okay.
0: So keep an eye out for some news coming from Sonoma Yoga Ashram on September 21st. Mm-hmm. We're still in the formative time, so this is just a tease.
1: Yep.
0: But we all need some peace.
1: Yeah.
0: That's all I'm going to say about that.
1: We'll
0: come back to that. We'll bring Bobby a closer.
1: You're going to get him in the studio?
0: I can get him in the studio.
1: Okay.
0: Nobody else can get him in the studio.
1: That's right.
0: Brad and I can get him in the studio.
1: Okay, good.
2: All right. Yeah,
1: well, I don't think I didn't see you when I came in last Sunday or the Sunday before last. And I hadn't seen Babaji in a long time.
0: Yeah.
1: So I sat down and had a conversation with him, and he gave me he was like, hey, what are you doing on the 21st of September? So I'm
0: looking
1: forward to being a part.
0: Glad to have you. I want to keep it in a tease stage right now.
1: Mm-hmm.
0: There's a lot of pieces.
1: Yeah.
0: We did get your station, and we did get the newspaper to come on board. But
1: great.
0: We will make sure that we have the troops in place
1: Perfect.
0: To be part of that. So call Brad, me, or Lisa if you want to be part of a day of peace. That's all the tease we're going to tell you.
1: Perfect.
0: But back to tomorrow night.
1: Yes. Mm-hmm. And it's not just tomorrow night, right? There's more Fridays coming up.
0: There is. There's one in August.
1: Okay.
0: And there's one in September.
1: Fantastic.
0: In August, we're going to have a DJ coming in from Michael Franti's camp.
1: Nice.
0: A really nice guy.
1: Cool.
0: His mom is a concierge at the Sonoma Mission Inn, and she turned me on to her son, and he's super gifted.
1: Nice.
0: And we want people to come out and dance. We're just looking to continually build community.
1: Yeah.
0: My philosophy always been in business has been to, as the water rises, all the boats go up together.
1: Yep.
0: So we want, you know, we love supporting Vela Cheese and the various wineries we go to and the state park system, which I think we're the biggest customer there.
1: Nice.
0: And we just want, you know, people to be aware of the history Sonoma has. Yep. And that's kind of the centerpiece of what we are is really wellness and history. And people think about the tour business, but ours is not all about drinking.
1: Mm-hmm.
0: We have a traditional 2-hour tour that ends with another hour of drinking and food. But based on the way society is changing, we created a wellness division about a year and a half ago. So

0: Cool.
1: We have hiking. We have a PhD art therapist on staff, and we go to the Sonoma Ashram for a thing called Trike and Mindfulness. So
0: that's nice.
1: It's a different flavor
0: of
1: where the community, you know, things are changing dramatically here in the wine country.
0: Yeah, that's right. And I think you are exactly on. I've been saying the same thing, which is Sonoma always has been a hub for wellness, for healers, for teachers, facilitators of all kinds. And we are well situated to be a wellness destination for the whole world. I think it's just, you know, each of us, those of us who have been in the realm and field for a long time, and creating opportunities for experiences that really introduce people who are or are not from Sonoma Valley to what it is like to live and be here. It is a beautiful, healing, wonderful place to be.
1: I'm grateful every day to wake up and to be blessed to live here.
0: Yeah, me too.
2: Yeah, me too.
0: Absolutely. I'm so happy you came in. That's what a delight. Please come back again sometime.
1: Can I give two email addresses? I mean, absolutely. For you guys to do www.pushpockwinecountrytours.com or www.everybodystar.org, and you could have a really good idea. And come on out tomorrow night and just join us. And there's going to be three little raffle prizes. There's going to be free massage and lots of free music and a lot of time to just build community for us tomorrow. And I'm going to echo something I heard on the way in here. Please don't forget to donate to KSVY. They are a treasure here in the community, or there wouldn't be opportunities for us to have this conversation that we're having now.
0: Absolutely. So, well, thank you so much.
1: Thank you so much.
0: Absolutely. It is an honor to be here, to sit in the seat, and to be able to talk to my friends from the community. And we hope to see you all out there boogieing tomorrow night in the Paseo.
2: Yep.
0: And
1: 5 o'clock.
0: 5 o'clock. And it goes for 4 hours. You got 4 hours tonight. To go out there.
1: An hour DJ at the beginning, an hour at the end. And then live entertainment.
0: I'm gonna get out there to see my old friend Mark Dennis too.
1: Let's do that.
0: Very cool.
1: Speaking of great healers.
0: Yeah, bye-bye. Absolutely.
1: Thank you.
0: All right. Well, we're going to get up on out of here and make room for Mike Ryan Recommends coming up next. Thanks for tuning in today to Community Soul Supply. We'll be back next Thursday.
1: Thanks for having me.
0: Bye-bye.
2: Thank you, Sonoma.
1: I think we did good.

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